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1: If you look at the Cowboys defense last year, I mean, they were historically bad last year. They allowed 30 points per game. They were 32nd. They were 30th in takeaways. They were 22nd in sacks, 29th in interceptions, 23rd in rushing yards allowed.
2: How about the Cowboys?
0: Hosted by Dan Patrick and joined by the 410ettes.
1: You had one of the best offenses in the NFL, and you had the worst defense. What does that give you? That gives you an average season. The Cowboys, with the offense, and an average defense, they will be in the playoffs and they will be a force.
0: Broadcasting from the Man Cave, this is Dan Patrick.
1: It's hour two on this Wednesday. J.J. Watt will join us in about 20 minutes. Stat of the day is always brought to you by Panini America, the official trading cards of the program. You have 2 hours to get in your yearbook picture. The DP calendar 2027 at gmail.com. That is the address if you want to put your photo in with a chance to be part of the DP show calendar. It's dpcalendar2027 at gmail.com. This Sunday night, it'll be the Mariners with Julio Rodriguez headed to Houston to take on Yordan Alvarez, who is quietly having one of the more incredible seasons in recent baseball history. It'll be the Astros and the M's. It'll be on NBC and Peacock. We have a new poll question coming up. Your phone call is always welcome, 877-3DP-SHOW. Operator Tyler sitting by. He'll take your calls. By the way, it's breaking news because there's no other news to talk about, I think, in NFL training camp circles. Kyler Murray is going to be the starting quarterback in Minnesota. I don't know if the Vikings are giving up on J.J. McCarthy after 10 starts. Maybe they're taking a pause, you know. 6-4 in those 10 games. But you have a different GM in place. You do have the same head coach. And it's rare for a team to rip the Band-Aid off like this without that GM head coach change, because Kevin O'Connell is the one who's still there as the head coach. And Kyler took over for Josh Rosen. That's when Cliff Kingsbury came in. And Kingsbury was well aware of how good Kyler Murray was from Texas Tech. But the Minnesota Vikings are going to go with Kyler Murray. And I think it's the right decision. Let's see what he can do under, you know, a new head coach, a new environment. He gets to play half his games indoors. In fact, if you factor in, he goes to Detroit, plays into, I mean, he's probably going to play 10 of his 17 games indoors, maybe a little bit more than that. Get him on the turf, get him going with that offense. You got a couple of really good wide receivers. You might have the best wide receiver in Justin Jefferson in that division, as I mentioned last hour. You don't have formidable defenses. You have good defenses. It's not like you have the Rams and Seahawks you have to mess with, and even the 49ers. You have a division where Bears are built on offense, Green Bay built on offense. Micah Parsons not coming back till probably October. I think the Lions are more balanced. But if I'm going to give a grade to their defense, it might be a B, B minus. So he's got a chance to put up some numbers there. And they quietly had a 9-8 record last year. And they had Carson Wentz and J.J. McCarthy. I think that they have a chance to be sneaky good this year. Yes, Marvin?
3: Going back to something you said earlier, man, Josh Rosen, Christian Hackenberg Award winner. Like, if it was his freshman year, he could leave and be the number one pick in the draft. That guy got 1 year, and that was it.
1: Yeah, but he got to play a few more years in college. So we did see him. Like, Christian Hackenberg, it was his freshman year. His first year at Penn State, we're like, oh, my God, all these scouts. Oh, if he were eligible, he'd be the number one pick in the draft.
3: Oh, that's what I was saying. Josh Rosen was in that same category. Like, oh, if he left after this year, he'd be the number one pick in the draft. Unfortunately, he had to play 4 years.
1: Yes, Paulie.
4: The other thing about J.J. McCarthy, it's like not all stats are created equal. Last year, he was a 57% passer, his first year actually playing. 11 touchdowns, 12 picks. That's not great.
1: No.
4: Josh Allen's first year as a starter, he was a 53% passer with 10 touchdowns and 12 picks. But it felt promising. It felt like there was somewhere to go with it. McCarthy seemed to regress as the season went along.
1: Yeah, I was critical of Josh Allen his first year because I didn't think he knew how to play the position. Slow start. And, you know, watching him in Wyoming, you're like, okay, let's see when he gets, you know, against really good, you know, competition. But Buffalo was patient with him. It feels like, you know, that patience runs out now with quarterbacks in the NFL. Because you take a look, like Anthony Richardson. I don't know if he's going to play, be a starter again. And this is a guy, even if he's healthy. I mean, a guy who admitted that he got tired during games. And he's young, but, and it feels like they move on and then the quarterback will go someplace and then he'll be a backup and then maybe he'll get a chance to be a starter or he gets kicked to the curb and he goes to another place and then maybe he gets a chance. You know, it might be he's 26 years of age and he gets a chance. This happens now in the NFL. Yeah, Marv.
3: McCarthy and Richardson are in the same boat to me because people had tons of question marks about both of them coming out of college. So this isn't hindsight 2020. In real time, you had questions about McCarthy and Richardson coming out. So this isn't one of those looking back Monday morning quarterback.
1: Well, when I watch Richardson play, he would make a play, and I go, oh, my gosh. And then he'd make another play, and I go, oh, my gosh. He gave you both ends of the spectrum, and that's where you went, I don't want that. I can't have a guy who just wants to hit home runs, and if he doesn't hit a home run, he strikes out. Not at that position. And that's what I saw. J.J. McCarthy was just the quarterback. Like, I never went, man. You know, if you did the coming up, it'll be Michigan with J.J. Like, if I was doing the promotion, you know, I was going to tease a game coming up, I would be like Blake Corum in the Michigan Wolverine. Yeah. Or it'd be Jim Harbaugh in the Michigan Wolverine. I wouldn't say J.J. McCarthy. But with Ohio State, I mean, it's still Jeremiah Smith, but Julian Sayin played really well last year. Like, there's a couple of quarterbacks. You know, it's Arch Manning in Texas. LSU will be Lane Kiffin. Trying to think of Notre Dame is, I mean, you could say C.J. Carr because he's up there for the Heisman Trophy. Arch Manning at Texas. Dante Moore in the Oregon Ducks. Yeah, Paulie.
4: I do have J.J. McCarthy's draft profile. We're going to play Guess That Comp. A lot of the things about him was when he rolls out of the pocket, they love the strength of his arm and making plays rolling, not scrambling for first downs and running, but keeping the pocket alive. What pro quarterback on the high end was he compared to?
1: High end?
4: It was a pretty high end comp. Guess That Comp.
1: Okay.
4: Known for rolling around, not necessarily running, in a big arm.
1: Russell Wilson Jr. III.
4: No, but I'm going to give you half a bloop because that was a side comp.
1: Okay. Yes, Mark.
3: Aaron Rodgers?
4: Aaron Rodgers is correct.
1: Wow.
4: They compared his creativity outside the pocket to peak Rodgers.
1: What did he do in the pocket? That's what I want to know because that's where you're supposed to stay.
4: Right. Not in here.
1: Yeah. Hey, he's really great when he gets outside the pocket. What's he do in the pocket? Dylan, what's the poll question for hour two?
5: Well, we can go with a little NFC North trend. Who's winning the NFC North? Lions, Packers, Bears, or Vikings? And has that really shifted much with the, now that it's officially official, Kyler Murray's starting for the Vikings?
1: I would say the Lions, but they've had kind of a quirky offseason. I guess if I was going to take safe pick, I'd take the Lions. Yeah, Dylan.
5: Would you like the odds for the division winner?
1: Yeah, that sounds good.
5: So Vegas agrees with you, Dan. They got the Lions at plus 170 as the favorite,
1: right,
5: followed by the Packers at plus 225, Paulie's Bears at plus 305, and then the Vikings bringing up the rear at plus 510.
1: No Micah Parsons. And I'm waiting to see Jordan Love be consistent. You know, there's been pockets where you go, wow. You know, Caleb, with another year with Ben Johnson, you got some weapons there. I would probably put the Bears over the Packers, at least not right now. Yeah, Paul?
4: It did feel like the Bears lived on the edge too often, and I don't know how sustainable that could be in another 17 games.
1: Yeah, I brought that up with Washington. Jaden Daniels' first year, I said, that's not sustainable. You're not going to be able to win all of those games on like last plays, last minute. Then they had the injuries because I didn't think they were going to make the playoffs last year. But even if Jaden Daniels doesn't get injured, Yes, Marvin.
3: Is this last call for the Lions as far as being a Super Bowl contender? Because to me, they're up there with the Bills and the Ravens as, oh, we got to get there.
1: Yeah, but I got everybody under contract here. I got Gibbs, Amon-Ra St. Brown, Aiden Hutchinson, Penei Sewell. So I've got guys under contract here. So I would give them maybe 2 years with this window. But yeah, it feels like it's a window's closing just a little bit here. Yes, Marv.
3: Is it weird to me that I feel like they're in a win-win situation? Like if they don't get to the Super Bowl in 20 years, Lions fans are going to look at them and like, look how good we were for this stretch of time.
1: I don't know if that's a win-win because they haven't had this hope. And all you have the game. You're going to win the game against the Niners. You're going to the Super Bowl.
3: But I disagree only because you ask Buffalo Bills fans what they think about the 90s Bills. They look at them fondly now. Probably in the moment, oh my gosh, we could have won that Super Bowl against the Giants. But they're probably looking back like, man, what a time to be a Bills fan. Just like now. And if you're a Lions fan, you want to go back to 0-16?
1: Yeah, but I'd rather get to the Super Bowl and lose the Super Bowl than not get there and lose in the NFC title game.
3: Completely agree.
1: Yes.
3: But it was better than what they
1: were. So they didn't even get to the Super Bowl.
3: But they weren't getting to the playoffs. I'm talking about the previous generation. Calvin Johnson and Barry Sanders retired in their primes because they were tired of losing.
1: Yes, Dylan.
5: If I'm the Lions, I would blame any fans that booked travel before that game was over.
1: I know. That would have been hard to not go, God, we're going to the Super Bowl. You know, let's see what ticket prices are. Hey, let's check on flights here. Yeah, Paul.
4: They were up 24-7 at half. They scored 7 points in the second half against the Niners.
1: Trip in Vegas. Good morning, Trip. What do you have for me today? By the way, Pizza Wednesday, bacon, potato, rosemary pizza, taco pizza, and Todd's famous classic cheese pizza. Who has it better than we do?
6: Nobody.
1: All righty, Tripp, what do you have for me today?
7: Hey, good morning, Dan. I just want to say congratulations on your daughter's wedding. I know you're excited. You'll do fine. And then I had two Todd things this morning. I hope his stand-up routine works out better than his sit-down routine. And then if Tony Reale had a show with Todd on it, would it be called Around the Horn Dog?
1: Wow. All right. Little shot there, Todd.
8: Keeping it sports. Let's go.
1: By the way, Todd on the Toddcast yesterday. By the way, if you have questions for Todd that you want Dylan to ask on the Toddcast, toddcastquestions@gmail.com. So Todd shared this yesterday. So here's Dylan as the therapist, the host with Todd yesterday on his Toddcast podcast.
9: Do you believe in God, Todd?
8: I sure do.
9: A lot? Like
8: God fearing and God loving and God celebrating. I pray a lot. I pray all the time. I pray that I won't be so neurotic anymore and I'll stop worrying about health.
9: Has he answered any of this?
8: He has, to a certain extent. You never know. But like Garth Brooks has...
9: Look what he did to your finger.
8: I know, but I think he's just testing me just as... He's trying to put life in perspective for me. Like, if I start worrying about something, and he's like, you know, I'll give you something to worry about. Here's a weird little ball on your finger that has to be operated. I think it's all done for a reason for my betterment. I like to believe that. But
9: you do.
8: But there's a song by Garth Brooks called Unanswered Prayers.
9: Mm-hmm.
8: You know that song? Would you like me to sing a verse?
9: I would.
8: Sometimes I thank God for unanswered prayers. I need my boots and my hat. Remember when you're talking to the man upstairs. And just because he may not answer, don't mean he don't care.
1: Okay. All right. That's just a portion of the Toddcast yesterday. Yes, Dylan?
5: Yeah, we essentially learned that Todd believes in God thanks to Garth Brooks. Thought that was very nice.
8: Pushed it over the top.
1: So you were on the fence about God, and then all of a sudden Garth Brooks sang about God?
8: I felt pretty strongly there was a God, and I did the whole bar mitzvah thing and everything, and then I heard that unanswered prayer sung by Garth Brooks, and I went, yep, I'm all in now.
1: I don't think you know your religion, by the way.
8: I went to Hebrew school, but there are things either I forgot or it wasn't explained to me well enough. And I just know there's one day a year where we have to fast and be miserable and not eat or drink anything. You've accused me of creating Jewish holidays just to get some extra days off and just making up.
1: Yes, Dylan.
5: See, I would have painted Todd as more of a Chris Gaines than a Garth Brooks guy.
1: Oh, the Chris Gaines era. Wow, that was bad. the hair that he had, would he have dark hair and like bangs or something? Yes, Paulie.
4: For those who don't remember, when Garth Brooks was at the top of country, he did an alternative album with a pseudonym, Chris Gaines, and it was did not go over well.
1: Yes, Dylan.
5: The album cover is just his face when he's dressed as Chris Gaines, and he looks like Chris Angel, the Mind Freak.
1: Oh, good call. Good pull there. Yeah, Garth. All right, so we'll get to more phone calls coming up. Ross Tucker will join us in an hour from now. But up next, we'll talk to J.J. Watt. We're back after this. $9.95. 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
12: The LA Lakers are being sold to American businessman Josh Kushner and Bob Iger for $12 billion, multiple sources told ESPN. Kushner and Iger were involved in the expansion project in Vegas, but a stunning turn of events. They pivoted to make an aggressive offer to buy the Lakers from Mark Walter. He's only had him for 10 months, I think. He paid $10 billion, and they are going to pay over $12 billion. Ramona Shelburne reporting this. We'll see if there's any more information. I think Mark Walter is under investigation, or there are reports that he is being looked at for fraud, I believe, was one of the reports. I don't know. That might have had something to do with this quick sale, quick turnaround from 10 months ago. Yeah, Paulie.
18: According to Ramona Shelburne, she just posted this, Walter is only selling the Lakers in this transaction. He is retaining the Dodgers.
12: Okay. He's J.J. Watt, NFL on CBS Game Analyst. Good to see you again. Do you miss training camp?
19: No. No, absolutely not. That's the part that you don't miss. That's the part that most vets skip on purpose so that if you do want to play, you show up during the regular season. I mean, there's things you miss. You miss the rookie skits. You miss the hanging out. But no, training camp is the thing you miss the least when you're done.
12: Did you come up with a fake excuse to miss any part of training camp in your career?
19: No, because I think it's extremely beneficial, and I'm a huge believer in you have to play football to be good at football. So while I don't enjoy it from a physical toll on your body standpoint, I do believe it's extremely beneficial. It looks way different now than it did when I came in the league, and it looked way different even before I got in the league because I wasn't part of the new CBA in 2011.
12: What's Aaron Donald facing?
19: He's going to be great if he decides to do this. He's trains maniacally. He's always in good shape. He's one of the best in the history of the game to do it. I would imagine it wouldn't be a full slate of plays. He'll be able to come in on third downs in key situations, won't have to take on double teams in the run game. I mean, who knows? Maybe he will. Maybe he's going to be like, hey, if I'm coming back, I'm coming back. But very excited to see it from a fan of the game and a fan of him as a player standpoint.
12: How difficult would it be to be a rotational player?
19: The beauty of it is I'm sure he'll get to decide. It's going to be up to him how much he wants to play. And there's no doubt that as a game goes on, as it gets tighter near the end, you're going to want to be in there more often. And I'm sure he would have the freedom to say, hey, I'm going in.
12: I guess the only breaking news with the NFL training camps, Kyler Murray getting the start in Minnesota, which I don't know if that's really breaking news, but him in that offense with that head coach, what do you expect out of him?
19: Yeah, I mean, we're calling that game in week one, and I'm really looking forward to seeing it. I think for Kyler, a fresh start, new organization, new coach, everything I'm really looking forward to seeing how that goes for him, especially with a coach who is notorious for doing well with developing quarterbacks and coaching quarterbacks. Him in that offense with Justin Jefferson, all the pieces are there. That organization, a very well-run organization. I can't wait to see how he performs, and I'm looking forward to being there in week one.
12: Yeah, but this is what I don't understand. That you got a quarterback whisperer as your coach and you had J.J. McCarthy. Why couldn't he make that work?
19: I mean, we watched it last year. It just didn't work. It just wasn't working for them. And they clearly felt they needed to go and make a move and do something to give them an option in case they didn't feel over the course of the offseason and with everything. And obviously, as we see now, that's how it played out. I'm not sure You'd have to ask them the reasoning behind it, but clearly they feel they have a team that can go and do some great things right now, which they do, and they knew that they needed to do something at that spot.
20: Well, also, you look at the patience with young quarterbacks now, it's not a big deal for teams to move on after 2 years. I mean,
19: no, but that's also the gamble that people are willing to take because of how important that position is. Because if you get it right and you find your guy for 10 to 20 years, that is worth its weight in gold. If you get it wrong and you have to move on, that's the gamble that comes with it. And there's only one position you're willing to take that gamble with.
20: How do you take advantage of a rookie quarterback?
19: I mean, hit him. From my perspective, hit him. But from a D coordinator standpoint, it's, I mean, like going against a Flores defense would be a nightmare for a rookie because of all the different looks, because he goes with cover zero, he goes with cover two. Anything can look like anything. And it's just confusing them because they already have so much information from their own playbook, from trying to read defenses. Now you throw all these different looks at them, all these different blitzes, simulated blitzes, and they're trying to figure it all out before the snap, and then you change the look after the snap. That stuff's really tough.
20: Okay. Did you talk to the rookie quarterbacks?
19: Me?
20: Yeah.
19: Yeah. Yeah.
20: Like what? For instance.
19: Why wouldn't I talk to him?
20: Well, no. Like, you know, giving them grief. Trash talk.
19: Oh, you mean on the field? I thought you meant like my rookie quarterback. I was like, yeah, I spoke to the rookies in my locker room.
20: No.
19: The other teams. Oh,
20: yeah.
19: You don't need, you don't really need to. Like they have so much going on, and like it's not even that big of a deal.
20: So you just let them make their own mistakes. You don't.
19: Yeah.
20: Yeah.
19: Yeah. I'm trying to think now of any rookies over my career that I played against that I could notably remember. I don't have any off the top of my head. No.
20: Who talked to you and gave you grief quarterback wise?
19: I mean, it's the one that everybody obviously always talks about is Andrew Luck, but it's in the opposite way where he's just so nice and kind, even after sacks and hits, which is always crazy.
20: Wait, did it sound anything like this, JJ?
21: Oh, he's a fantastic defensive end. Good kid out of Wisconsin, Milwaukee High School.
19: Yeah, he's a good one, man. I miss playing against him. He's great. I think I have the most sacks in my career against him, which meant it was fun, but he was also such a good competitor and such a great player. I loved playing against Andrew.
20: When you're around quarterbacks, when I saw Cam Newton in person, I was like, damn. Roethlisberger,
19: yeah.
20: Damn.
19: Yeah.
20: But I also see how they're treated by defensive players, and that's where
19: you go. Yeah, see, don't go sympathizing, Dan. Don't go sympathizing because
20: I'm not Ben sympathizing with the quarterbacks.
19: Rookie year.
20: Okay.
19: Ben Roethlisberger he got out of two sacks that I had. And I was not playing good at this time. This was earlier in my year. And I had twice, literally in the grasp, and he got out of them. And that stuck with me forever. Thankfully, I got him later in my career, but he was so damn hard to bring down. And then Cam is his own. We collided one time. He was doing this draw, and he stepped back, and then he came up the middle of the line, and I was looping around on a stunt. And so Cam Newton, 6'6", 2'8", 250, whatever he is, and me looping on a dead collision course right here center. And we hit each other so hard. At my head after the play, I was just like, I don't think I've ever been concussed on a field, but if I ever was, that was probably as close as it's ever been because of how big and strong that guy is.
20: Yeah, but I wasn't being sympathetic. I was letting people know that as big as these guys are, we see what defenders are able to do with guys that are that big.
19: Yeah, but what I'm saying is I wasn't able to. Ben got out. I couldn't. I tried. Later, I got him. But and then Cam and I, that was it is grown man football down there with those giant quarterbacks playing ball. Good memories and bad memories.
20: Who was the toughest? Like, was Ben, I guess, the toughest guy to bring down?
19: I mean, the most frustrating from a physical standpoint to bring down, yes. The most frustrating from a he will not let you sack him standpoint is Tom Brady. I mean, just how quick he gets the ball out. He knows exactly where you're at, what you're going to do, and he gets that ball out so fast.
20: Is he a talker?
19: Really only if you do something to make him talk. I mean, there's that famous, I think, Honey Badger clip where he and them, they're going back and forth, but I didn't have too much for him because, unfortunately, he got the best of me most of the time in my career. So I'm not an idiot. I'm not going to poke the bear.
20: We're talking to J.J. Watt, NFL and CBS game analyst. I wanted to congratulate you, but it's a tricky time for you. You're going to be with Jim Nantz and Tracy Wolfson. And, like, how do you celebrate this, or how do you view this opportunity to move into that number one booth?
19: Yeah, I think your sentiment is accurate. I think it's not the circumstances that you want something like this to happen under. And you know, anytime you get an opportunity in a booth, it's an incredible opportunity. So to work alongside such a legendary crew, I mean, Jim Nantz, Houston connection, and everything that he's done, calling some of my stuff in my career, and also just his Hall of Fame career, Tracy and everybody. For me, it's just a great opportunity. I'm really, really excited about it.
20: How do you prepare? Do you prepare any differently?
19: Not from a preparation standpoint any more than from year to one to year two. I already would prepare differently in some of the things that I want to continue to work on and improve on. But it's just building chemistry, building our cohesiveness, and becoming that tight-knit group that we want to be. I mean, Jim and I did a practice game together 2 days ago. It went really well, had a good time in working out all that stuff. So just nothing more than trying to be as comfortable as possible on air.
20: How do you do a practice game?
19: So what we did is really cool. At CBS, we have this full, basically, mock booth set up where there's just a giant screen in front of you with the game playing. We have our headsets on. We have all of our, you know, talkback buttons and everything, producer in our ear. And they roll a game from last year, and we call it as if we're seeing it for the first time.
20: How did the Rams not make the Super Bowl?
19: That's a good question. I mean, it's one of those things. How do they not make the Super Bowl? It's because the team, that's a lot of people said that last year, and their division is so damn hard. And the team that won the Super Bowl is in their division and found a way to beat them and get there. So I think that the NFC West, those top three teams beating each other up, knowing each other so well, having their tendencies down and constantly evolving, that division, and there's a few others like it, but in terms of just pure football minds from McVay and Shanahan and Mike McDonald, they are evolving the game so fast within their own division that it's almost a little bit of a game of catch up from the rest of the league, because they're seeing each other's schemes and having to adjust at that rapid level twice a year with each one of them. The rest of the league doesn't have that same level of knowledge and experience.
20: Why are the Seahawks still underrated? Or it feels like they're still underrated.
19: I feel like it's like just because they're out there in Seattle and like it's far away and literally physically far away and they just don't get the attention. But I mean, Super Bowl champions literally have an incredible mind, a defensive-minded head coach, also a motivator. It's really cool that people are seeing more of him on Hard Knocks, because I think people inside the league know how smart he is and how good he is at handling his players. But I fully agree with you. It's almost like it's just an afterthought, and then you're like, oh, yeah, well, they are the Super Bowl champions.
20: By the way, you mentioned Ben Roethlisberger. LeSean McCoy came out and said he doesn't think Ben is a Hall of Famer because he was never a first-team All-Pro.
19: Does he have two Super Bowls?
20: Yeah.
19: I mean, there's positions in the Hall of Fame that are so, like, it's not fair position to position. Quarterback, I mean, you have Ben, you have Eli, you have those types of guys who are like debate, which you, it's always that people always say that story of, can you tell the story of the NFL without him? I mean, you're not telling the story of the NFL without Roethlisberger, Eli Manning. Receiver, another position that's unbelievably hard to get into, and then you kind of get stuck in that backlog where they're trying to push you in, but then there's guys, and it's just pure stat-to-stat comparison. So it's really tough. I look at it, and I just think in my head, like, do I think that guy's a Hall of Famer? And Eli Manning, Ben Roethlisberger are Hall of Famers in my head.
20: You're a 5-time All-Pro?
19: Yes.
20: Do you get a certificate?
19: No, you get nothing.
20: T-shirt?
19: No.
20: Trophy?
19: No, you get a... No.
20: Nothing?
19: Nothing. No, you find out, like, information just randomly. You find out information on the internet. Like, I found out that I was All-Pro at two different positions 1 year, and I literally had to go to our media guy and be like, is that true? How is that even possible? And I don't even know how, at the time, I didn't know how it works. I was like, oh, that seems pretty cool.
20: How many guys have been an All-Pro at two different positions the same year?
19: I mean, Dan, I didn't even know that I was. So how do you think I know how many other people?
20: I don't know. It's been a while.
19: I don't have stats here.
20: Why don't you get somebody from CBS to give you the stat there?
19: Well, I didn't know you were going to ask me that. Yesterday, somebody asked me how many sets of brothers are in the Hall of Fame. Could you answer that? Because I couldn't.
20: I don't know.
19: I believe the answer they gave me was Shannon Sharpe, Sterling Sharpe are the only ones. One set.
20: Because the Matthews brothers.
19: Matthews are.
20: Bruce, that would be Sons.
19: Yes, okay. Sons. And then Peyton Eli, obviously, you would assume at some point.
20: And then you and your brother.
19: Hopefully.
20: What? What do you mean, hopefully? You're going to get
19: it. It'd be cool. It'd be really cool.
20: I feel pretty
19: good. He's got more sacks than I do. He's got more sacks than I do.
20: Does that bother you?
19: No, not at all.
20: No.
19: Nobody could possibly be prouder. No. Literally does not bother me. I hope he breaks every single thing I ever do.
20: Okay. Well, good luck with the job. A lot more eyeballs. A lot more social media there, JJ, coming your way. Do you follow social media?
19: Yeah.
20: Yeah, I don't know if I would.
19: Yeah, I mean, you got to understand what it is. Like, you have to know that no matter what, you could call the perfect game and have the best game ever, and there is going to be somebody that hates the sound of your voice, that hates the fact that their team lost, that hates that you analyzed the game the way that you saw it, that hates the color of your tie, that hates the color of your eyes, that hates the way your teeth look. Like, some, they're going to hate something. And my wife and I talk about it all the time. She's like, I don't know how you look at it. I'm like, well, I look at it because I can filter it. I have a brain and I'm filtering out what, you know, what's real and what's not. Because I do think there are very beneficial things that people say. And there are things that you should be monitoring to see how the audience feels about you.
20: But that's what your wife, that's her job.
19: No, yeah. You want her to read, like, wow, that guy has a dumb face. Like, no. She doesn't. Has this guy ever read a book before? No.
20: She'll be handing out red cards to these social media. How many players have been an all-pro at two different positions, Paul?
18: Two in the history of the NFL. JJ and Khalil Mack in 15 got it for defensive end and outside linebacker with the Raiders.
20: Dang.
19: Good company.
20: Yeah.
19: Must be before they change it to edge. I think, I think now it's just edge. Yeah.
20: You okay with edge?
19: I think it's better than putting outside linebackers, defensive ends, and linebackers all the same. That's a weird category. But I get into this all the time with people because they like to, I don't get into it, but I see people all the time saying, like, well, you were a defensive end and this guy's a defensive tackle. I was like, well, no, most of my, like, especially the beginning of my career, I was a defensive tackle more than I was a defensive end. And at minimum, I was a 5-technique defensive line, switching down to 3-technique in passing situations. So, all that type of stuff. In today's NFL, every position is ambiguous. And these safeties are coming down and playing on the line. They're playing nickel, linebacker, all these different things. It's very difficult to put guys in one spot now.
20: Good luck. You're in good hands with Jim and Tracy, and certainly the people running the show there at CBS. So congrats, and we'll talk to you soon.
19: I'm looking forward to it. Thanks, guys. Have a great day.
20: That's J.J. Watt. He is going to be the main analyst in the booth with Jim Nance. Played 12 seasons, 3-time NFL Defensive Player of the Year, 114.5 sacks. 114.5. How many did his brother have? TJ have 120? Maybe more?
18: I got TJ. Guess what he's got, TJ, as of right now? 115 career sacks. Come on.
20: It's not like he's dominating JJ. JJ made it seem like, oh, he's got more sacks than me. He's got a half more sack. Wait. JJ still there?
18: If it wasn't for Roethlisberger.
20: Oh, he's gone. If not for Roethlisberger getting out of those two sacks, he'd still be leading his brother. He made it seem like TJ had 130. He's got 115, and JJ has 114.5. Yes, Paul.
18: And they're tied career 5 all pros each.
20: Mm. Yes, Todd.
2: I'm just listening in.
20: Oh, thanks, Todd.
2: I tricked you. I leaned into the microphones. You thought I had something to say.
20: That's usually what happens when you lean into the microphone.
2: Oh, that's on me. That's on me. Sometimes I raise my hand. Sometimes I lean
20: this
2: in.
20: This is a talk show, just to let you know. Yes, Dylan.
4: Is it funnier if TJ Watt just decides to stay at 115? Just to have that little half a sack.
20: That he's done. I'm going to retire at 115. All right. We'll take a break. We'll try to see if there's more information on the Lakers being sold again for $12 billion. I saw a new report came out that the Cowboys are worth $15.5 billion. We'll come back. More of your phone calls as well after this. Panini America, our good friends, the official trading card and NFT partner of the Dan Patrick Show. 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
16: I especially love you, Todd, but speaking of ChatGPT, I have a suggestion. You said you have a 2.5-minute stand-up routine you're going to do a little later?
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17: Oh, all right. Yeah, I plugged my wedding speech into ChatGPT, and they came back and said, you know what, you can tighten this up. You can lop off 2 minutes of the speech, and you need to be a little bit more emotional at the end of the speech. So I was curious what ChatGPT would say, and I think ChatGPT was right. I was kind of steering myself away from too much of

0: motion at the very end, because that's all anybody's going to remember. And that's why I'll have my son up there, because he's going to have to read this. He'll have to read the last paragraph, because there is no way in the world I get through it. None. Rhonda in Texas is back. Hi, Rhonda. What do you have for me?
1: Hey, Dan. Thank you and the Danettes so much. Very briefly, I just want to share that you recently touched our hearts in reference to the 15th when you shared that your daughter has always been your beautiful daughter, and today she is a beautiful bride. I just keep thinking about that. That is so beautiful. And then secondly, I wanted to say, so happy that you featured Kirk Herbstreit's dog, Peter, on Monday. And so thankful you shared Winnie's cocky, pun intended, flight experience. And I'm wondering if there's flight school in her future. Thank you, Dan. Have a great time at the wedding. We appreciate it. Thank you.
0: Thank you, Rhonda. Yeah. A lot of reaction to my dog on my friend's. He has timeshares in a private plane and gave me a ride. And had the dog on there, and Winnie was never sitting and racing up and down the aisle. Right as we're ready to land, jumps up into the cockpit and onto the lap of one of the co-pilots. And the woman was very nice. The co-pilot, she said, oh, Winnie's a sweet dog. Her co-pilot was not thrilled. He didn't say anything to me as we were getting off the plane. If you're watching on Peacock, Winnie is right by Tyler's side with her tail wagging, as always. Yes, Dylan?
2: It does sort of sound like the plot for the next Air Bud movie, where she's a pilot this time.
0: Okay. yes, Paul?
3: And I did just check the FAA website. There is no specific rule against dogs in the cockpit of private planes. Commercial planes, completely frowned upon.
0: Yes.
3: not a rule.
0: That was her first and last private plane experience, I think. Aaron in Fort Wayne. Hi, Aaron. What do you have for me today?
4: Hey, Dan. Thanks for taking my call. You were talking about rivalries, and I do think the rise of really, like, the nice guy coach and maybe the nice guy player like LeBron James really plays into it. I think, you know, when Bill Belichick left the NFL, he made himself available to hate him, you know. I mean, he's out there hosing down the field, I think, in like 2005 during the AFC championship game, so Marvin Harrison can't make cuts, stuff like that. The fans love it, you know. And, you know, Bob Knight and Gene Katie, obviously, that's when it was intense for IU and Purdue. And, you know, you just don't have those longtime coaches that have been there for a long time and going to, you know, have that fierceness towards each other.
0: Yeah, I think that, you know, when I looked at Ohio State with Woody Hayes and Bo Schembechler, you know, they played up the rivalry. Yes, Marv.
5: So when I was at doing the NBA with the mothership, the Heat Celtics, when LeBron got there, and now, mind you, you had Kevin Garnett on the other side. That was the guy that was going to make the rivalry intense. And so there was always a dislike between LeBron and Paul Pierce. And then when he put together his big three in Miami, and then they had their big three in Boston, that was super intense. It's the most vulgar thing I've ever been to in my life.
0: And then Ray Allen leaves the Celtics.
5: Correct.
0: To go to Miami.
5: It's easily the most vulgar, and I've been to Tracy Morgan's stand-up. Kevin Garnett against the Miami Heat is the most vulgar thing I've ever been to in my life.
0: Now, is he calling out individuals?
5: Everybody. He's talking crazy to himself. I mean, the F-bombs were flying.
0: Is he saying it to LeBron?
5: Him? D-Wade, Chris Bosh was getting it the worst.
0: Ross Tucker, our good buddy, will join us coming up here in about 10 minutes. More of your phone calls. Dylan is in the confessional. 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
1: If you look at the Cowboys defense last year, I mean, they were historically bad last year. They allowed 30 points per game. They were 32nd. They were 30th in takeaways. They were 22nd in sacks, 29th in interceptions, 23rd in rushing yards allowed.
2: How about the Cowboys?
0: Hosted by Dan Patrick and joined by the 410ettes.
1: You had one of the best offenses in the NFL, and you had the worst defense. What does that give you? That gives you an average season. The Cowboys, with the offense and an average defense, they will be in the playoffs and they will be a force.
0: Broadcasting from the Man Cave, this is Dan Patrick.
1: Final hour on this Wednesday before I set sail to my daughter's wedding. The long anticipated, much anticipated, over talked about daughter wedding speech. But I'm ready to go. As ready as I'll ever be. Got the tuxedo ready to go, and I got to get fired up, though. There'll be a moment where I'm going to be a little nervous before the big game, but I'm going to go out there, and I'm going to give it everything I got. 110% I'm going to give. Yes, Marv?
3: I know you've been talking about your speech, but are you actually excited for the actual wedding?
1: Yes.
3: Okay.
1: Yes. Because you get to see people that you've known for 30 years or more. With brothers and sisters, and you know, they're so, yeah, like your life is kind of out there in the sea of faces. And that makes it great too, but that makes it even more emotional. Yes, Paul.
4: That's a really nice line. Your Thank life you. Is out there in the sea of faces
1: yes.
4: at a wedding. That I'm gonna buy that, put it above my mantle at home.
3: Live, laugh, love.
4: Yeah.
1: Stat of the day brought to you by Panini America, the official trading cards of the Dan Patrick Show. You have the rest of this hour to get your photos in if you want to be part of the calendar. So at noon Eastern, that's it. We close up shop, and the photos we have, the photos we'll use for the month of December, the DP calendar 2027 at gmail.com, your most awkward yearbook photo. So we look forward to any submissions that you have. The Lakers got sold again, and maybe it was an offer that they couldn't refuse. But if you buy it for $10 billion 10 months ago and you sell it for over $12 billion, I would say that's a nice return. But why are you selling unless it's an offer that you can't refuse? Now, you might say, well, hey, he made $2 billion. Okay. And he also owns the Dodgers, or majority owner with the Dodgers. But I don't know. Feels like There's billionaires, but billionaires who own sports teams are different. Yes, Dylan.
5: Yeah, on paper, it's nothing but a shrewd business decision. I think anyone would sign up for $2 billion in 10 months, but the people don't sell these teams really ever. The fact, kind of what you alluded to before, it's like there might be some other stuff in the water here that may have expedited the sale.
1: Yeah, maybe, because I think, do you have the article or the report where he's being investigated for fraud, but he still owns the Dodgers? We're talking Mark Walter?
5: Yeah, I'll have to pull up the article, but I think the stuff he was being investigated for was largely with that original purchase of the Dodgers.
1: Okay.
5: But that's all I know off the top.
1: The Lakers are being sold to Josh Kushner and Bob Iger. And it's about $12.5 billion. Now, I know that these guys, there's a lot of people involved in trying to get the expansion franchise in Vegas. And they must have been told, you're not getting it. And they probably thought, okay, why don't we make a wild offer here? Can we give Mark Walter an offer he can't refuse? Let's give him $2.5 billion more than he paid for. Now, once again, I don't have any information on this other than what Ramona Shelburne is reporting. But 10 months later, that's a nice turnaround from $10 billion to $12.5 billion. Yeah, Paul.
4: But I think it's kind of the opposite, that in some fashion, this gentleman must have to sell for whatever, legal reasons or whatever. Because when you're a billionaire, you aspire, there's lots of billionaires, you aspire to own the Lakers. That's one of one. And the cachet of owning the Lakers is something you actually can buy, and he did. And if they're worth 12.5 today, they're worth 15 in 6 years. So I can't imagine any logical reason to sell the Lakers.
1: Yeah, I haven't seen any other reports here, and I'm sure there'll be something that is leaked out as to why this happened. Is this Jared Kushner's dad, Josh Kushner? Yes, Marv.
3: It's his brother.
1: His brother. Damn. Good for him. And Bob Iger, he was Disney for a long time. Damn. All right. Good for him. Good for them. Glad something, you know, went nice their way. Something good happened in their lives. They're able to get the Lakers. Yes, Dylan.
5: Yeah, it's been real tough sledding financially, I think, for them as of late.
1: So Bob Iger. All right. Is Bob Iger married to Willow Bay?
3: Inside stuff's Willow Bay?
1: Yeah.
3: I'm looking.
1: Yes, Paul.
4: Yeah, you are correct. Willow Bay.
3: Bloop.
1: I know.
4: That might be his biggest accomplishment. Lots of billionaires.
1: Yeah. Well, it's nice that something happened for Bob Iger, you know. You run Disney, marry Willow Bay. Now you got the Lakers.
3: Caught a break.
1: Yep. I'm happy for him. Yes, Dylan.
5: He ran Disney twice, actually. Oh, he left for a little bit.
1: They brought him back?
5: Yeah.
1: It's a Pizza Wednesday, by the way, and Dylan is handling the menu, if you'd like to run down the pizzas that Billy Tips is making out there.
5: We have the potato rosemary bacon pizza. It's a white pie. Taco pizza.
1: Mm-hmm.
5: And Todd's famous classic cheese pizza.
4: Mm.
5: Yum.
1: Now, the bacon potato rosemary pizza is famous in New Haven.
5: Yeah, so Sally's does a rosemary potato rosemary pizza. You could get it with bacon. I think the classic is just like really thin slices of potato, rosemary, cheese, all that jazz.
1: Okay. All right. Who is it better than we do?
3: Nobody.
1: All right. Couple of phone calls. What's poll question for the final hour of the program?
5: Well, Dan, is Michigan and Ohio State the biggest rivalry in sports today?
1: Hmm.
5: Barn, including collegiate professional.
1: Yeah, I would think so. I'm going to take out Army Navy. Okay, I'll take that out because that might stand alone. But yeah, I would think so. Even though Michigan's quarterback didn't sound like it's too big of a rivalry, and their head coach didn't sound like it was like a hated rivalry. Yes, Dylan.
5: Is there anything to, I mean, you could throw Auburn, Alabama in that maybe just, there's a different level to it, I think, being in the SEC.
1: Auburn hasn't been good enough.
5: I know, but the Iron Bowl, I think, it still gets, you know, nasty down there.
1: Yeah, but no, Ohio State and Michigan, I think people outside of Ohio and Michigan care about that.
5: Yeah.
1: And it, you know, more often has national title implications. Auburn and Alabama doesn't. It's been a while. Yes, yeah, Pauline.
4: It does feel a little down on the Auburn side, obviously, lately. But from in-state importance, that is, that's 365.
1: Yeah.
4: Did you see what happened yesterday on the internet? There was the photo of the Auburn team for this season, and then the photo of the Alabama team. And the Auburn team is completely in rows and organized and level. And the Alabama team looks kind of choppy. People at Auburn and Alabama spent all day yesterday on the internet saying, look at Alabama's team photo. What's going on there at Alabama? And it was just the funniest thing on the internet.
1: Yeah, but the rivalries are about the fans. They're not about the players. And I mean, Ryan Day is going to play up Ohio's portion of this. I understand that. But, you know, Kyle Whittingham came in and he's like, I don't need to hate him. I just need to beat him. Yes, Marv.
3: Is Steelers-Ravens the best rivalry in professional sports right now? Like, whenever you see those two on the schedule, you know it's going to be a bloodbath, so to speak.
1: I don't know if nationally it's viewed as a great rivalry. I do know that Mike Tomlin said all the games are kind of the same except for that game. That everybody's faceless, nameless, except for this. So I would say, but I don't know if it gets the national coverage of, man, that rivalry. Because I don't know if it's played up that way. You know, obviously in those cities, yes, it is. But I don't know if it is played up that way. Feels like Green Bay and Chicago might have more of a rivalry that people can identify with. Even when Chicago's down, you know, it still feels like there's a real rivalry there. Yeah, Marvin?
3: Yeah, I'm going to have to disagree only because...
1: Oh, okay.
3: Little pushback.
5: Get him, Marv.
3: Yeah. Relax. Only because whenever the Steelers face the Ravens, at least one of those games is going to be a primetime game. It's going to be on Sunday Night Football or Monday Night Football.
1: Yeah.
3: So I think the implications of that rivalry, no matter, throw the record out. It's almost like Duke, North Carolina. In that same vein, no matter what the record is, the rivalry nationally is going to be an A-block segment on SportsCenter or FS1 or whatever.
1: Okay. All right. Okay.
3: Good sports radio conversation.
1: Yeah, I'm not arguing. No,
3: just giving my opinion like I'm supposed to.
1: Okay. All right. You playing the role of, you know, McLovin here? You against the grain here?
3: Yeah, McMarvin.
1: McMarvin. Oh, okay.
4: McMarvin.
1: Yes, Dylan.
5: Yeah, I would definitely throw UNC Duke their hat into the ring, and, you know, collegiate or pro. But I also think, Marvin sort of brought it up earlier, Cowboys and just whoever is the other best team in the NFC East at that point in time is usually pretty nationally, I think, gets some run.
1: Yeah, but the Cowboys haven't been threatening in 30 years.
5: I know. That's why it's even crazier.
1: Yeah. All right. Ross Tucker will join us in about 10 minutes from now. Chris in California joins us. Hi, Chris.
6: Good morning. How are we doing?
1: Great.
6: Hey, congratulations on your daughter's wedding. I'm a dad of three daughters. But real quick, from yesterday, I was trying to get in. It threw me off that you were siding with in the Boston game with the scoreboard being wrong and then putting the wrong number out. We were just always taught in Little League, like, you cannot rely on the scoreboard. You need to know when you're on the base path how many outs. You're a professional athlete. That's your job. Like, I just don't understand. I wanted you to kind of help me understand why you were annoyed with the scorekeeper with that.
1: No, if you listen to the whole segment, I did say your first base coach and your third base coach will remind you. They will always remind you. It's their job to remind you. I was kind of having fun with the scoreboard guy. You're a professional baseball player. The number of times the infielders will say one down, two down, two down. And if you're not paying attention, then you're to blame. I'm not, you know, saying scoreboard operator is the one who should pay the price here. Yes, Dylan.
5: Yeah, I think the main intent of the scoreboard is for when, like, a fan goes up and gets a beer and comes back and is like, oh, two outs. You know, like, not playing center field.
1: Nate in L.A. Hi, Nate. What do you have for me?
7: Mr. Father of the Bride.
1: Hi, Nate.
7: For the record, my wife wants...
1: Nate, what are you doing? Are you on a ladder?
7: No, I have something in the back. I'm sorry. Yeah, I'll call back.
1: Yeah, you got... Secure your load there, Nate.
4: Whoa. You're right, though. It's...
1: Caleb in Oklahoma. Hi, Caleb. What do you have for me?
8: The answer to the poll question is yes. So a new Hour 3 poll, I have a suggestion. On the eve of this wedding, we spent a lot of time talking about the speech, but who at this wedding could possibly upstage you, kind of like Chip did at your son's wedding when he was dressed in his military garb?
1: Oh, my God, he crushed me. So my son got married, and his wife's father was lifer in the military. Oh, and I show up, I got a suit on. I mean, I got a suit on for that wedding. And the number of people came up and said, have you seen Chip? I go, no. Wait till you see Chip. I'm going, all right, what's Chip got? He shows up in his military uniform. He had his sword. He had a sword. He cut the wedding cake with his sword.
4: Baller.
1: Ah. Richard Gere, an officer and a gentleman, had nothing on Chip that day. He crushed me. I was like, damn, I look pretty good. And even my wife goes, Chip looks very handsome.
4: Oh.
1: I go, hello, I'm right here. But he had his uniform on, and it was crisp. And he did the ceremony. And I don't know how he did it. But, you know, the you can see the rain is coming and we're all nervous. Are we going to be able to get the ceremony in? It was St. Augustine. And you see the rain clouds and here they are. And I think Chip just turned around and basically scared the rain away. And it didn't rain on the ceremony until after. Yeah, Paul.
4: He gave the cloud the stern look. And
1: yes, he did.
4: Turned?
1: Yes. He just said, not today. Not in my ceremony. Maybe I show up in my dad's military uniform. That would be stolen valor. I could never fit into my dad's Marine uniform.
5: That'd make it even better.
1: Who is going to steal my thunder? Well, usually children do. There's no dogs. So I that would probably be it. Unless Sandler shows up. Yes, Marvin.
3: Will children be there?
1: Yeah, my granddaughter and grandson. Oh, yeah. I think they're part of the ceremony.
3: Oh, like flower girl, rain
1: band type? Yeah, I have no idea. It could go horribly wrong.
3: It normally does.
1: Yes, yes, Dylan.
5: I don't know if you want that bulletin board material out there. Dan Patrick can only be upstaged by children and dogs. I don't know.
1: Yeah. Well, there's no turning back now. All right. I'm getting on a plane today and I'm taking a week off after the wedding. I said to my wife, why don't we treat this as a honeymoon, huh? You know, coming up on 39 years at the end of the month.
4: The big 39.
1: Yeah, 39 years. I said, why don't we do that? Reached out to Buddha in San Francisco, and I said, Buddha, can you help me with some wineries that maybe we could go to? He said, I got you. Maybe go to Pebble Beach. Maybe spend a couple days there. You know, just decompress after an emotional weekend. Yes, Marvin.
3: We didn't get the invite to Napa Valley.
1: No, you didn't.
3: We went to your last anniversary dinner.
1: Yeah, I know, but this is a wedding. Yeah.
3: But I always thought this was like kind of like Entourage. It was you plus four.
1: Oh, no. Okay. What, Todd?
9: Would you be more excited or upset if we just crashed the place? And here we are. We got an invite.
1: If you did.
9: Yes, I got it. Yes, yes. I'm talking about more the other guys.
1: Yes, Dylan.
5: I think we're all just thinking that, you know, like Rich Eisen got an invite and we're sitting right here.
1: Well, Rich Eisen, so he and his wife were very accommodating to my son and my daughter when they went to USC and had him over for dinner and really looked out for them. And, you know, my daughter has stayed in touch with Rich and Susie. In fact, just had lunch with Susie last weekend. So that's why the Eisens are invited.
9: Stick to that story.
5: I can't really compete with that, to be honest.
1: I got to take a break. Ross Tucker, big time star, Ross Tucker, who went to the Taylor Swift wedding, is going to join us next year, Dan Patrick Show. Got the Rectex fired up. That pizza grill insert, man, that's a game changer. And you're going to be able to make great pizza. And I was like, I don't know. And then all of a sudden, Dylan goes, no, no, I can make great pizza on this. And that thing gets hot. How long does it take to cook a pizza in there?
5: Like 5 minutes?
1: Yeah. 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
16: He just got promoted at CBS. He's going to be working with Ian Eagle on games. He also hosts the Ross Tucker Football Podcast, and he'll be calling games for CBS and Westwood One. Ross, good to see you again. Adam Schefter said yesterday that J.J. McCarthy was forced to be a backup in Minnesota. Who forced J.J. McCarthy to be a backup?
17: Yeah, I'm not really sure what that means. I guess I would just say as soon as Kyler Murray signed with the Vikings, it seemed very, very likely that he was going to be the starting quarterback in Minnesota. You know, for a guy like Kyler to go to Minnesota for essentially the minimum, you know, I think I'm not going to say he had assurances he was going to play. I think he had a pretty good idea that they wanted him to play. They wanted somebody else. And also, you know, he saw what happened with Sam Darnold. He's seen other guys play well for Kevin O'Connell and thought, why can't that be me? So it makes a lot of sense. From that standpoint, what I find fascinating now, Dan, is sort of what happens next with J.J. McCarthy. You know, I've seen some people speculate, do they have to trade him? Do they make Wentz the backup and trade McCarthy and just kind of move on? Does your organization still have some belief and faith in him? I mean, they had a lot of conviction to draft him where they did. And honestly, the Vikings should know, as well as any organization, that sometimes it just takes guys some time. I mean, think about what O'Connell was able to do with Sam Darnold and some of the other guys. He's known as like this quarterback whisperer. So I'm beyond curious to see whether they just decide to move on or they still think there's something there.
16: Yeah, that's the curious part for me is Kevin O'Connell is known as, you know, the quarterback whisperer. And if he can't get J.J. McCarthy up to that standard of starting for your team, then you wonder, you know, we see this with these quarterbacks. They start out, they're okay, then they get demoted, then they, you know, get released or traded. Look at Sam Darnold and Baker Mayfield. I mean, these guys have banged around a little bit, and then it took them a while to reestablish. Danny Dimes, going to the Colts. There feels like there's this middle ground for some of these quarterbacks that, hey, I'm going to take $33 million, I'll prove myself, and, you know, hopefully I get that big payday. Maybe J.J. McCarthy's future is somewhere other than Minnesota.
17: Well, what you said about it not working for him in Minnesota, it would be a pretty big red flag to the rest of the organizations around the NFL because of what you said about how well Kevin O'Connell has done. I think that's going to be a super interesting thing for every NFL team now with young quarterbacks is it us? Do we need a new coach? You know, I think people are going to be worried. You know, if you look at last year, Dan, let's just say the first half of the year before Baker got banged up, before Daniel Jones broke his leg and then tore his Achilles, those three guys were playing like top 10 quarterbacks in the NFL.
16: Yeah.
17: And Baker's on whatever it is, his fourth or fifth team. Darnold's on his fourth team. Daniel Jones was on his third team, and people just left him for dead. And yet to think the first half of the year when I was coming on with you last year, all three of those guys were playing like at a top 10 level. That, I would think, would give some hesitation to some of these front offices before they're quick to move on from, you know, a young quarterback that they take in the top 10.
16: Are you all in on Baker Mayfield? Because he wants all-in money from Tampa Bay.
17: I love Baker Mayfield. Now, I will say, I have an affinity for people that play the game the way he does. And when you talk with his teammates, they love the guy. He is a leader. They believe in him. And I think he looks at it and says, hey, Tampa, like, if you didn't get me after Brady, you would have been in a bad way. I mean, the reality is, if Baker didn't go to Tampa and play as well as he has, Dan, Todd Bowles and Jason Light probably wouldn't be there anymore. I mean, I know they won the, you know, I know Light won the Super Bowl with Brady, but they might have moved, like, they would have been in the quarterback wasteland trying to find somebody, yet he's come in and clearly been in the top half of the league. Some would say he's top 10 with how he's played some of these years. And I think he wants them to recognize that. They looked at it and said, hey, we do recognize it. You know, I've seen reports. They offered him over $50 million on a two-year extension. He still has 1 year left. So they're saying, hey, that's 3 years. He obviously wanted more than that. The wild part about that, Dan, and you know this, most of those guys want shorter-term deals. You know, like, you know, Baker's kind of betting on himself this year, I guess, but he could have done the two-year deal and then had another chance in a couple of years when he's 35 to get another deal. So a lot of times those guys want shorter deals. That's not Baker. I think Baker wants a contract that says he's going to be in Tampa for a long time, as opposed to the chance to go hit the market again in a couple of years.
16: Talking to Ross Tucker, big time CBS guy now. Big promotion. You're moving up the depth chart. What's your first game? Regular season game for CBS now. You're working with Ian Eagle. So what's your first game?
17: Yeah, it's incredible. It's the Buffalo Bills at the Houston Texans. You know, two teams that won playoff games. They were in the divisional round last year. So very, very cool to start the season with, you know, Josh Allen, CJ Stroud. They played some incredible regular season games in recent weeks. And, you know, from a personal standpoint, you know, and you know this, Dan, I've probably done 20-some games with Ian on radio. I know radio and TV are different. They're not that different. And so I have a pretty good idea of what that chemistry and rapport are going to be like. So I'm super excited to work with him and for more people to get a chance to see or hear what it's like when Ian and I are together.
16: Yeah, well, you earned it. I'm happy for you. I'm curious about the Puka Nacua situation with the Rams. Now, I know there's off-the-field stuff, but here's a guy who's probably going to get $40 million a year, it feels like. But what do you think the holdup is for the Rams to extend him?
17: Well, and now, you know, he just left practice recently with that groin injury, and we're in a weird place now, where when a guy like Christian Gonzalez in New England or Puka Nacua with the Rams, when they suffer a minor injury, my antenna goes up. And I'm not suggesting at all, not at all, that those guys are holding in or that they're not, you know, being truthful. But we saw guys like Jahmyr Gibbs and Bijan Robinson, they started camp as a hold-in. Now you've got two, you know, Christian Gonzalez is supposed to be maybe the highest paid corner in the NFL. I think he's been waiting until Devin Witherspoon in Seattle signs his deal. We know what Puka has earned with his production on the field. And so those are really interesting situations, because we've gotten to the point now where if you have been an absolute star your first 3 years, those guys are eligible for new deals. And they expect to get them. And they're seeing all these other guys around the league, guards and, you know, obviously the running backs and whatever. They're seeing all these other guys get their deals. They want theirs as well. You know, the Puka thing is complicated by some of the off-the-field stuff a little bit. However, you know, there was always supposedly those concerns about Jalen Carter with the Eagles, which is why he got drafted where he did, and the Eagles still gave him a massive deal. So even if there are if there is some trepidation for the Rams with Puka, what are you going to do? I mean, he's your guy. He's the one that really feels like it makes that offense go. He's incredibly physical. Love him as a player. So I think they'll get it done. But I think what happens here sometimes, Dan, is because of some of the concerns, the team wants more protections in there. The agent does not want those protections to be in there. So I think a lot of times, not even the money part of it, it's meeting in the middle for the protections for the organization in case, you know, something happens.
16: LeSean McCoy was on a podcast, and he said that he didn't think Ben Roethlisberger was a Hall of Famer. He said, you know, there's no all pros for Ben Roethlisberger. And he was saying, if you're not an all pro, I'm paraphrasing, but if you're not an all pro at any point in your career, how can you be a first ballot Hall of Famer?
17: Well, I don't know about first ballot, but I definitely think Ben Roethlisberger is a Hall of Famer. And I think the issue in particular at quarterback is, I mean, there can only be one first team all pro quarterback. I mean, and by the way, when he was playing, there were some pretty decent guys named Tom Brady, Peyton Manning, Drew Brees, Aaron Rodgers. I mean, quarterback is a zero-sum game when it comes to some of those honors. I think anybody that watched Roethlisberger play, he carried the team for like whatever it was, 16 years. He's one of the most enjoyable quarterbacks I've ever seen. I mean, he would have guys like draped on him and push him off and make the throw. I used to say for years that if you were playing pickup in your backyard with your buddies, Ben Roethlisberger would be the quarterback. Can you imagine him at recess or after school? I mean, Ben would be that guy. You know, he's won two Super Bowls, played at a really high level for a long time. And I'll say this too, like, since he's been gone, and maybe this shouldn't be a factor, they have not been able to solidify that position since he's been gone. It's you talk with Steelers fans, and I live in PA, you know, they miss him dearly, because to have a 15-year stretch with a top five quarterback, I think if you're a top five, that's really what it is, Dan. I think if you're a top five quarterback, I don't know how many, is it 5 years? Do you need to do it for 10 years? But if you're a top five quarterback for 10 years, you're a Hall of Famer.
16: Last time you were on, you told the story about going to Taylor Swift's wedding, and your wife was with you, and Tom Cruise saw your wife and then hugged her because he probably thought that she was some country music star.
17: Yeah.
16: Did you hear from anybody of telling a story, since nobody's allowed to tell anything about the Taylor Swift wedding?
17: Good question. The answer is no. And by the way, I saw a bunch of people reply. I know you guys post on social media saying that Tom Cruise is just that nice. And maybe he is. You know, maybe Tom's just that nice. But there were other people that night that went up to my wife. Like I had told you about Russell Wilson and Sierra. There were other people that went up to my wife that night. So it wasn't like it was just Tom Cruise that maybe thought, you know, she was in the industry, as they call it. But no, I have. I'll tell you why. Because I have so much respect for both families involved. I feel fairly close to both families. And so not talking about, you know, the ceremony or the reception or any details or any of that, or even not even talking about, you know, people that were there. I just know, you know, because my sister like texts me stuff. I know that it was already out that Tom Cruise and Russell Wilson and Sierra were there. So I felt comfortable sharing a funny anecdote, funny story. Plus, it's a positive. I will say this, Dan, with the no cell phone thing, it was so cool because there's no pretense about any conversation. There's no, can I get a picture with you? There's no like, hey, I should get your number. There's no selfie. There's nothing. So I know you got a big day coming up. Maybe you guys should, you should confiscate the cell phones so that all of the guests aren't trying to get selfies or pictures with you the whole time, or try to get your digits. Hey, Dan, I got a good idea. I'd love to come on the show. Maybe you should take a page out of Taylor and Travis and take away all the cell phones before the big wedding.
16: Did you get to say hello to Taylor and Travis at the wedding?
17: Yes, for sure.
16: Okay.
17: Yeah.
16: I just wanted to make sure that you got there and you were able to at least say hello.
17: Yeah, so my wife had never met Travis before. She had met Taylor a couple times. So my wife had never met Travis before, so I wanted to introduce them. And they're wonderful people. I saw Taylor, and the first thing she said to me, I said, you know, hey, Taylor, Ross. And she said, "Why Missing's Finest," and gave me a big hug because we're both from Why Missing, Pennsylvania. So shout out Why Missing. That was pretty cool. She is a very, very special young lady.
16: Tom Cruise is actually coming to my daughter's wedding, so I'll just to hug people.
17: That is amazing. Ask him about all the right moves and when he was Georgievich. And that's the only move. People were like, oh, Top Gun or Mission Impossible. I'm like, no, I wouldn't ask him about that. I'm Ross Tucker. I'm the football guy. I want to talk about Ampipe and how they lost to Walnut Creek on the goal line at the end. Georgievich fell. The guy fumbled. I mean, that's what I wanted to get into with Tom.
16: Great to talk to you. Again, congratulations on the promotion at CBS. You earned it.
17: Thank you so much, Dan. Means more than you know coming from you. Really appreciate it.
16: That's Ross Tucker, CBS Sports. Do you think Ross thought I was being serious that Tom Cruise is coming to my daughter's wedding?
18: I think he thought you were serious.
16: Yeah. Todd, would you let Ross know that Tom Cruise is not coming to the wedding?
19: He's going to be very disappointed. I don't think he was playing along with you. I thought he totally believed that Tom Cruise
16: he's coming to the wedding reception. He's not coming to the wedding. Yes, Dylan.
20: Why don't you hit Tom Cruise up with an invite, since clearly everyone's going to accept for us. So.
16: Yeah, Paulie.
18: One thing that stood out, Ross and Taylor Swift were from the same town. But when he saw her at the wedding, he reintroduced himself because she's at the level of fame where she meets so many people.
16: Yeah.
18: And keeping names straight's got to be very tough.
16: We'll take a break. Last call for phone calls, what we learn, what's in store tomorrow. And if you're watching on Peacock, it's time for pizza. Back after this. Panini America, our good friends, the official trading card and NFT partner of the Dan Patrick Show. 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You know, the WNBA season in full swing, you can shake.
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0: 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In Portland, back with a WNBA team. Third meeting of the season between the Lynx and the Portland Fire. And Minnesota up by 4, 17-13. But Missy, 10 of the points that Portland has of their 13 have come in the paint.
1: Yeah, they've used that pick and roll, especially high on the floor. And the problem there is, and you've got to choose. And right now it has been a dead sprint for this Portland squad to get themselves some buckets and get to the rim. You've now got to be able to lock down defensively. But this is all where execution on the offensive end comes into play.
0: Going into Collier once more. Leaves that short. She has 8 points. Now 3 of 4 shooting for the Minnesota Lynx. A heavy dose of her deep in the paint early as she defends Sarah Williams, splitting Lynx defenders. And again, Mia Coffey right there to disrupt.
1: You need activity and quick hands, and that's what Coffey will give you, especially at that 3-4 spot.
0: Coffey barreling in, not able to convert, but getting playing time here with Collier early. Deep cross-court pass, the extra pass to Carlton, sets herself up for a three. Too strong that time, tracked down by Booter. Another former Lynx player, Carly Samuelson, into the contest for Portland. 5 to shoot. Carlton sneaks past McBride. The pull-up, no good again. And Minnesota takes back over.
1: And you can see that matchup with Kayla McBride on Bridget Carlton. She's been one of the best scorers for this Portland squad. You've got to figure out a way to get her stopped. You use one of your best defenders.
0: Collier is fouled. She's 2 for 2 today. You get up to 10 points already if she hits both of these. Collier in her 8th game back, averaging 19.7 rebounds, 3.5 assists per game on 50-50-80 shooting splits so far.
1: She was 7 of 10. Think about the efficiency that she had, spending that win against Dallas over the weekend. 17 points, 8 boards, 4 steals. And that type of offensive production that when you add it back in just 7 games, you think about the balance that this team has been getting. I think that's one thing that is making a lot of other people in this league very nervous, Sloan.
0: It's very interesting to see her development, fitting in with new players, playing with someone like Natasha Howard. She's taking more threes than she ever has in her career. Of course, a small sample size with something to watch here as she continues to insert herself into the number one team. Portland back with the basketball. Samuelson, a great three-point shooter. Minnesota controlling the glass again. This time it's Collier. Coffey off the dribble again, but forced to the rim, kisses it off glass.
1: It's intensity and it's the ability to find a way to finish. Take the contact, and that's exactly what Nia Coffey did on that last possession.
0: Portland back with it, trailing 21-13. And locking three. This is no good. That's not going to fall. The offensive rebound also not there. Holly Winterburn getting some minutes off the bench. It's all role players playing right now for Portland. Look at Miles toying with the defense here. Guarded. Dropping it off inside, and that's going to be good.
1: And as Olivia Miles keeps that dribble alive, creates in space, allows the play to develop, all of a sudden you get an easy dump and finish for Collier.
0: Winterburn trying to get free again. Darts her way to the rim for an easy lay-in. And for Portland, that's 13 of their points. They got 12 coming in the paint.
1: You try to run them off that three-point line where they are just 1 of 7 to start this game, but then you have to have rotation when that penetration gets to the middle of the floor.
0: Miles sneaking past the defense, leaves it for Caldwell. Great booking. She hands it from distance. Minnesota 2 for 3 from beyond the arc.
1: She draws so much attention, so with the ball in her hand. And that's what happens. Others step up, you spread the floor, you make the next pass.
0: 3 assists already for Olivia Miles.
1: Minnesota
0: leading 26-9. 18, rather. What's a play? First quarter in Portland as Miles directing traffic guarded by Winterburn. Has that poked away? Caldwell trying to defend at the rim. And it'll be Winterburn taking care of business. Already 13 points off the bench for the Portland Fire as a unit. Miles misfires himself.
1: Tried to answer off the turnover. Couldn't get it to go. But that type of pace is what you want to see from this Lakes offense.
0: Offensive foul. It's going to send that the other way. Kayla McBride hitting the deck.
1: As we talk about the patience with the basketball, especially in the half court by Olivia Miles, one of the best so far this season in the WNBA. You think about what she has done just in this rookie season, continuing to march up all sorts of records. But her sharing the basketball and embracing that point guard position, 196 assists so far this season for the rookie.
0: She's already also sneaking up the single season list as well. Marvelous rookie season for Olivia Miles. There's coffee. Let it fly from three. Second chance opportunity from Minnesota. She's going to throw it up. Up 1 foot. And then Portland on the glass. Ten seconds to shoot. Shot clock is off for Harrison. And the Fire. Harrison tripped up by Caldwell.
1: It is explosiveness with the basketball for Jordan Harrison, and that is one of the things that stood out during her collegiate career at West Virginia, was her ability to use pace, hesitation, and to be able to take people off the bounce. That time just gets kind of her feet tangled up with Caldwell, but she's difficult to stop, especially on those high ball screens, and so you're going to have rotation. You're going to have to the ability to put people in a spot where there is going to be someone to stop that dribble drive if she turns the corner quick.
0: 5.6 seconds on the clock. Minnesota leading by 6 at the close of the first quarter. Here's DeLeo launching and kissing it off glass, cutting the lead in half. A final shot opportunity for Minnesota. Caldwell will heave. It appears there's a whistle, though. Did Minnesota turn it over?
1: Yeah, there's going to be a turnover there that is going to be assessed. I think it's going to have been a travel call that comes the other way. Now 0.8 for Portland left in this first quarter.
0: They trail by 3 after that late shot by DeLeo. They won't get a shot off in time. And Minnesota up by 3 at the end of the first quarter. 26-23 over the Portland Fire. Minnesota 27-7. Going to pick up another on the road.

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0: Let's start the second quarter in Portland with Minnesota up by three over the Fire.
1: I think it's so interesting to think about this first 10-minute stanza, which was seven Portland players scored in that first 10 minutes. They go 3 of 10 from behind the arc, but 14 of those 23 points go in the paint.
0: Big focus for Coach Reeve and the entire staff, limiting that damage and touches in the paint by Portland. Meanwhile, slicing through is Caldwell, who can't convert. And a rebound for the Portland Fire.
1: Outside of Olivia Miles, now four players plus Miles off the bench in the lineup right now for the Lynx.
0: Miles with three assists so far. Lynx led by Nafisa Collier's 12 points as Antonio Dillard committing a foul there, helping up DeLito.
1: Well, I think it's so important, as Cheryl Reeve has talked many, many times throughout the course of the season, you need a lift. You need your bench players to come in, give you a spark. They've got to produce. They've got to do the different things that they need them to be able to accomplish. Defend, rebound, limit turnovers. All of those are pieces of this puzzle for success for the Lynx.
0: Howard re-enters the game for Minnesota. Harrison into the starting lineup for Carla Lake, tries to drop it off. 2 seconds to shoot for Aslan, who puts it up in.
1: And that's just creation off the bounce right now for Jordan Harrison. She's had a very good start to this game for Portland.
0: Another rebound for Ensler. Portland will accelerate. Carlton quiet so far. 0-for-2, 0 points. But she's going to really pick up an assist. Samuelson can convert.
1: Fantastic feed, but that's movement without the basketball. And Carlton draws so much attention when she gets a touch on the perimeter.
0: Dorothy Uhas drops it off to Natasha Howard. Beautiful post-to-post work.
1: It's a two-person game, and if you can force that defense to have to make a decision, Uhas is great to be able to see and make that feed and finish.
0: Exler guarded by Uhas. Minnesota still leading by three. Carlton is now going to reset with 10 to shoot. One-on-one against Caldwell. Pulls up, well defended. Caldwell sticking with her, the top scorer on the team.
1: And that's one of the toughest matchups you're going to find right now, is trying to limit Coach Carlton and her production tonight at home.
0: Miles hits the deck, is looking for a whistle. It'll be a Minnesota turnover. Carlton in rhythm. These are way short. Saved by Jalal. Her feet inside, defers to Miles. Howard returning the favor to Uhas for an easy two.
1: You spread the floor and then you share the basketball. And it's a very simple game when that happens. And it's a huge level of success for the Lynx when they are unselfish on the offensive end.
0: 10 of their 11 buckets have been assisted on so far in this game. Minnesota leads by 5. They're up by 11 in the first quarter as DeLeo will awkwardly put it up, follow it up. And she is fouled.
1: Great second effort from DeLeo on the offensive glass. And you are, if you are Portland, that's where you have to generate some second chances. But the unselfishness off the pick and roll. Howard to Uhas. We saw it go the other direction on the possession before. But just a great intensity and effort from DeLeo on the glass. She's going to head to the free throw line. But if you're Portland, this is where now you've got to kind of stop the bleeding. They've had some empty possessions thrown. You can get to the line, even though she can't get the first to go. This is where you can kind of keep yourself in it. Not allow Minnesota to extend that lead.
0: Megan DeLeo, Nate Gustafson, in her fifth franchise, the last three seasons has blossomed, including being coached by the all-time great Sylvia Fowles. That's one way to develop your game.
1: Absolutely.
0: Courtney Williams back into the contest. Swarmed outside the perimeter. Howard working against DeLeo. Back to the basket one-on-one. Goes right into her chest and earns the whistle.
1: Yeah, that's going to be a tough matchup right there if you're DeLeo. She is trying to be aggressive. She gets on her backside. But that's where, with a clean catch, Natasha Howard now has the advantage. You've got to put more pressure either on the passer or work to get around. You got to make them have to really fight for that spot. Too easy on the catch for Howard.
0: Miles surveying, skips around a couple defenders. Now reverses it to Dillard, 7 to shoot. An elegant move in the mid-range for Dillard.
1: We've seen her as a three-point shooter, but right there, using that versatility. Put it on the floor, use the bounce, get that mid-range jumper.
0: Pick and roll, DeLeo. Good finish. offensive rebound, trickles out of bounds. It's back to Minnesota.
1: Those are those empty possessions. If you are the Fire, you want back. But DeLar now able to go for one-on-one and just a great spin move. You said it, a bit of a finesse game. That's how the versatility of these guards that come in off the bench give you a spark. You said you need production amongst the most, a host of other things.
0: Miles being guarded by the length of Koch. And able to pick up the assist deep cross-court to Courtney Williams.
1: She had 3.7 assists versus Dallas over the weekend. There have been games where she has not been asked to score a ton. So, but you see the range of Courtney Williams behind that three-point line.
0: Backdoor cut goes awry. It's back to Minnesota. This is just a beautiful pass against the player with a lot of length.
1: You spread the floor, and then that defense has to be able to see, are they going to jump? They just give too much space to Courtney Williams behind that three-point line.
0: Koch is 6'3". Incredible arm span guarding Miles. Minnesota leading 35-26 here in the second quarter. Williams will retreat. A five to shoot for Miles. Turns on the Jets. Pulls off the front iron. He is Howard. No good on the putback. Long rebound igniting the Portland Fire in stride. The Lakers coming to Peter's practice set.
1: But that's the transition game that this Portland team wants to be able to play with. They want to get out and go and

0: Kayla McBride. What is your favorite sports memory as a fan? I think growing up, I was a big UNC fan, so watching the women play in the Final Four, Ivory Lada, Camille Little, Orlando Larkins, that was like my first time remembering that I really, really loved basketball, and I wanted to do it, and it was because of them. So I just remember watching them play. I love the colors. I love seeing the fans and how they played. It was a really cool moment. If you could play another professional sport, which one would it be? I would be a cornerback in the NFL. I grew up a big Steelers fan. I love football. And so in my next life, I'm hoping that I can be a defensive back in the NFL. Okay, teammates. Who's the most competitive on the team? I would say probably between me and Courtney. We love talking trash. We love having the ball at the end of the game. And just want to win every single possession, anything that we do. What is your favorite music? I'm really like old school in this way. I love 90s R&B, even some 80s R&B. My favorite artist of all time, probably Maxwell, Luther Vandross. But right now, probably Brent Faiyaz. Giving on, I do like a lot of the new R&B as well. Do you have any pets? Yes, Tucker. He's 8, he's a Pomsky, and he's my baby boy. I love him so much. Who is the first person you call with good news? Usually my sister, Carly. We're 2.5 years apart, but she usually gets just as excited, if not more excited, for things that happen good for me. She's seen me through every single moment of my life, and good and bad, so whenever something really good happens, she's always the first one to call.
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0: defenses because she has the ability to use the hesitation to see the floor, and she allows the play to develop. All of her teammates talking about how great it has been to play with a true point guard that sees the floor, sees the next pass, sees the next play. That's been a difference maker so far this season for the Lynx.
1: And everyone's just been reaping all the benefits all over the place. Minnesota, the top team in the WNBA, has already locked up a playoff spot. Here's McBride, no good from three. She's got 5 points on the game so far. And it's going to stay on this side.
0: You could tell she really wanted that three to go. She's got some minutes on the bench and some rest. One of the things that has been tough, she has logged a lot of minutes throughout the course of the season. And we talked about the 43-point performance, but also how much effort she had to put out on the defensive end of the floor. Cheryl Reeve knows down this stretch, this sprint, her top players, they have to be in top position and top form.
1: Miles, the hesitation, a ridiculous take to the rim, and count it.
0: And that'll be her first points of this game, and it comes with the patented Olivia Miles move. As we said, ball fake, use the hesitation, and make you leave your feet and finish in traffic.
1: As Coach Reeves says, no one better that she has seen at manipulating the defense.
0: Well, I think she just is so easy and allows the play to come to her. There has not been many possessions, especially as the season has moved on, where she forces things slow, and that is the difference, because then you keep those turnover numbers down, production goes up.
1: First points of the game for Olivia Miles. Portland moving it around the perimeter, under 10 to shoot for the Fire here at midway point to the second quarter, and Oblak coughs it up. Minnesota off to the races. It is Howard who is fouled on the run.
0: And that's what happens when your bigs can get out and go, and that pace that the Lynx can play with, especially on the road. You want to be able to see that, capitalize on the mistake, kind of create some offense with your defense. That's a great sign for Minnesota right now.
1: What a dream post player Natasha Howard is, running the floor, sticky hands as well. Her best season shooting at the rim. The Minnesota Lynx are headed to the WNBA playoffs. Don't miss your chance to experience Lynx playoff basketball. Sign up now for early access to playoff tickets at lynxbasketball.com/playoffs. And speaking of experience the last couple of seasons, it is true. You do not want to miss an opportunity to be in the building as Minnesota chases a fifth championship.
0: What do they say? Must-see TV, must-see basketball. That's what you're going to want to see.
1: 100%. Here's McBride with an absolute demolishing on the defensive end. Howard can't capitalize, but there's a whistle.
0: Some fantastic defensive stand by Kayla McBride on the other end. And what does it do? It creates a transition opportunity for the Lynx to get out and go. Holds her ground in help side. And then Miles is off to the races.
1: Minnesota running the floor so well in this game. The fast break points listed as even at 5-5, but Howard, her opportunity at the free throw line. She's got 8 points. Second leading scorer in the game behind Afisa Collier's 12.
0: It was interesting to think and listen to some of the things that Cheryl Reeve has talked about with this group, where they have kind of had the ebbs and flows and ups and downs on the defensive end of the floor, that you've got to trust the process. You've got to trust the way that they are thinking about their coverages. But so much of that is about rotation and help side. That is so evident in that last play by McBride.
1: She said, it is trust. You're going to leave someone open to help. We cannot be afraid to help against a prolific three-point shooting team like Portland. Long rebound comes away to the Minnesota Lynx, and now Myers, guarded by Potts again, able to get past her to the cup, and more free throws coming up. Her ability to drive will continue to astound.
0: Well, I think one of the things that you see is that you have so many other players that pull kind of that gravity concept. They are going to pull their defenders out. What does that do? It's almost like the Red Sea, it parts, and it gives Olivia Miles a chance to slice and dice, whether she's going to finish for herself or find an open teammate. And the unselfishness that we've seen all season, that starts at the top with your point guard play.
1: Minnesota shoots the fewest free throws per game in the WNBA. They are Now 11 for 13, while Portland 2 for 4 from the charity stripe in this first half. A big reason they've been able to build their largest cushion of the game, 42 to 27, as Harrison weaves her way inside and with another whistle.
0: We're getting a glimpse of what I think has been something that they've continued to develop. And you listen to this Portland coaching staff, and they have been impressed. They have been impressed with the homework, with the work that Jordan Harrison has done. But her speed and how fast she is, not only without the basketball, Sloan, but with the ball in her hands. She can take that hesitation, and she can use those ball screens at any point on the floor, turn the corner, and go.
1: Calling all fourth wing fans. Purchase tickets to a special ticket offer for the August 24th matchup against the Valkyries and score a Lynx fourth wing sweatshirt. VIP packages also include a signed book plate and more. 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Look at Miles. Ducks around a couple defenders, looking back door. Natasha Howard walled up inside, helped out by Fee. Now 5 seconds to shoot. Collier finds her way and splashes it home with the fake.
0: It's patience, and you cannot panic. And that is one thing Collier never does with the ball in her hands.
1: 14 points in 11 minutes on the floor, and a block on the other side to ignite Minnesota. Here's Williams with the finger roll, and a timeout call.
0: This Minnesota team making stands on the defensive end. We said it earlier, create offense with your defense. That's exactly what happens.

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0: Dennis defense. Their success in that first 10 minutes was off penetration because you had to honor that three-point shot.
1: McBride sets her feet and cashes in from three. It's not a whole lot more fun to watch than seeing her get a shot off like that, well contested in a fraction of a second.
0: Well, it's so easy to think about Kayla McBride knocking down shots, hitting 10 threes in the last game, setting that WNBA record, but it is her movement without the basketball to get herself open, to read the defense, and to be able to shoot so quickly, even with a hand in her face.
1: Harrison into the teeth of the defense. They close out by Coffey on Engsler. Samuelson looks for another. That's too strong. Miles in the open court. McBride, the trailer. Yes! Back-to-back triples for Kayla McBride. She's got 11.
0: It can come in the half court or in transition. You've got to honor and know where your shooters are.
1: Harrison. No good for three. McBride now 3-3 shy. New single season, a franchise record. She's had the last two. Here's another. Just rims out. Physicality on that rebound. DeLeo able to rip it away. Extra pass. Engsler lets a defender fly by. Can't knock it down still. 57-31 is Minnesota's lead. Final 35 seconds of the first half. Flying in is Miles, sticking with it. The reverse not there. 7 seconds separating shot and game clock as Engsler will soar to the rim.
0: One of the few possessions in this second quarter where Portland has been able to use that pick and roll off a bit of pace, get themselves an easy layup, get to the paint.
1: To the second separating shot in game clock as Miles glances up. Collier from the top of the key looking for an assist here to Williams, who can't knock it down. That will conclude the first half in Portland. Minnesota explodes for 57 points against one of the poorest defenses in the WNBA, holding Portland to 33. A strong first half for the Minnesota Lynx. It was 1-12 of their last 13 games overall. And still the number one team in the WNBA. Plenty more to talk about when we come back, including the records.

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0: whether it's an opportunity to get off the bounce that time, an open look from three.
1: 8.7 assists in the first half for Olivia Miles, and she is officially third all-time in Lynx franchise history for single-season assists, surpassing Lindsey Whalen. She's only behind the last couple of years of Courtney Williams.
2: Great first half for Olivia Miles. 8 points, seven assists, four rebounds. Nafisa Collier, the leading scorer, as every player who took the floor for Minnesota in that first half put up points on the board. Nine different scores in a dominant second quarter leads to a 57-33 lead for your Minnesota Lynx 20 minutes into this ball game against the Portland Fire at the Moda Center. As we welcome you into the WNBA Tonight studios from inside the Target Center in downtown Minneapolis, Alex Leibold here with you to dive into the box score, tell you how the Lynx found themselves up by 24 points. We'll take a listen to some of the first half highlights that also depict that story of how Minnesota got out to such a big lead here as they hunt down a third consecutive victory after wins on back-to-back days here at the Target Center over the Las Vegas Aces and the Dallas Wings. They're on the road this time in Portland, Oregon, facing the Fire, and it was Nafisa Collier who got the Lynx started, leading the charge early on.
1: Look at Miles toying with the defense here, guarded, dropping it off inside, and that's going to be good.
0: And as Olivia Miles keeps that dribble alive, creates in space, allows the play to develop, all of a sudden you get an easy dump and finish.
2: Olivia Miles found the open lane in the paint, dove into that side on her right-hand side, and then found Nafisa Collier wide open to her left as the defender started to crash towards Olivia Miles for an easy layup for Nafisa Collier. It was a hot start in the first quarter for Fee. That bucket put the Lynx up by 10 points. They led by as much as 11, but the hosts, the Portland Fire, closed down that first frame with a flurry of points to cut into that Lynx advantage.
1: 5.6 seconds on the clock. Minnesota leading by 6 at the close of the first quarter. Here's DeLeo launching and kissing it off glass. Lead in half, a final shot opportunity for Minnesota. Caldwell will heave.
2: And late 8-0 run by the Fire to finish the first quarter with Minnesota up by just 3 points. Lynx shot 50% from the field thanks to Nafisa Collier getting 12 of the Lynx 26 first quarter points. Olivia Miles had no points in the first but three assists in those first 10 minutes, while the Fire had seven different scorers shooting 10 of 21 from the field. It was a 26-23 lead for the Lynx after 10 minutes of play. Momentum was on Portland's side after that aforementioned 8-0 run, but Minnesota responded with force. It was all Lynx throughout the second quarter on both sides.
1: Look at Miles. Ducks around a couple defenders. Looking back door, Natasha Howard walled up inside. Helped out by Fee. Now 5 seconds to shoot. Collier finds her way and splashes it home with the fake.
0: It's patience and you cannot panic. And that is one thing Collier never does with the ball in her hands.
1: 14 points in 11 minutes on the floor and a block on the other side to ignite Minnesota. Here's Williams with the finger roll and a timeout call.
0: This Minnesota team making stands on the defensive end. We said it earlier, create offense with your defense.
2: Lynx able to do it on both sides of the ball in that sequence there. That gave them a big lead for this Lynx side going into that second frame. It was all Minnesota in the second quarter, and you've heard almost every name so far in the highlights. Natasha Howard and Nafisa Collier combining for the first bucket of that previous sequence. Courtney Williams found Olivia Miles for a three-pointer at the top of our halftime coverage. Olivia Miles and Nafisa Collier in and out of these highlights in the first half. Well, what about Kayla McBride? She's coming off that WNBA record, 10 three-pointers made in that last contest on Sunday in the win over the Dallas Wings. She wanted to get in on the fun in the second quarter.
1: Miles in the open court. McBride, the trailer. Yes! Back-to-back triples for Kayla McBride. She's got 11.
0: It can come in the half court or in transition. You've got to honor and know where your shooters are.
2: Two straight threes for Kayla McBride. Those were her 6 points in the second quarter. She finished the first half with 11, while the Lynx put up 31 points in that second quarter. They outscored the Portland Fire 31-10 in those 10 minutes, tripled them up in that second quarter to expand their lead up to 24 points. They led by as much as 26 in that second quarter, and after 20 minutes of play, it is a 57-33 scoreline with Minnesota in the driver's seat. Nafisa Collier is the leading scorer in this one with 14 points. She also has 5 rebounds, 1 assist, a steal, and 2 blocks. Always filling up the stat sheet as she does game in and game out. Kayla McBride is the second leading scorer with 11 points, 2 steals on 3 of 5 shooting. All of her shot attempts have come from beyond the arc. Natasha Howard and Olivia Miles both have 8 points apiece. Tosh has 6 rebounds and 4 assists with a steal to go with those 8 points, while Olivia Miles has 8 points, 7 assists in that first half. Courtney Williams rounds out the starting 5 with 7 points and 3 dimes. The Lynx are getting 9 points off their bench from the likes of Maya Caldwell, Nia Coffey, Antonia Dillar, and Dorca Juhas. They've scored 22 points in the paint, and they are winning the rebound battle 22-17. The Portland Fire have 10 different scorers, but no one has more than 4 points, as they were only able to put up 33 in the whole half, 10 in the second quarter. Lynx up by 24. We're going to step aside for a quick break, and on the other side, we'll take a look around the association and see what's going on in the WNBA. Just 2 other games. We'll talk about them next on the Minnesota Lynx Radio Network.
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0: 24 points is the Minnesota Lynx lead over the Portland Fire in the City of Roses. 20 minutes in to this ball game, they have 9 different scores. Minnesota does, led by Nafisa Collier with 14 boards and 5 rebounds. Olivia Miles, 8 points and 7 assists as they outscored the Fire 31-10 in that second quarter. Before we do anything else, as we're in our halftime coverage here in this battle between the Lynx and the Fire, let's pause for 10 quick seconds as we've passed 10 p.m. Central Time here in the Twin Cities. 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
0: Minnesota Lynx basketball is brought to you by Treasure Island Resort and Casino, the exclusive casino partner of the Minnesota Lynx. Those same Minnesota Lynx who are up by 24 points over the Portland Fire at the halftime break. So it's time now to take a look around the association and see what's going on in the WNBA. 2 other games going on here this evening. The Tempo, losers of 9 straight contests before entering play today, visited the Dallas Wings in Texas after they fell to the Minnesota Lynx on Sunday. No Easy Fudd, no Jessica Shepherd, who are out for the Wings in this battle. Jess Shepherd injured her ankle against the Lynx on Sunday. Paige Beckers, no points in the first half. She led the surge in the second half. She finishes with 22 points and 8 assists as the Wings come out with a 94-88 win. The Tempo have now lost 10 straight games. And with this win, the Wings sit in 7th place in the WNBA standings, just in a 3-way tie with the Washington Mystics and the New York Liberty. And going on right now, about to approach the halftime break, the Chicago Sky are in the Golden State Bay Area facing off with the Valkyries at the Chase Center. The Sky have lost 3 of their last 4. The Valkyries are winners of 4 straight with the second best record in the WNBA, 3 games behind the Lynx. No Skylar Diggins for the Sky. She's missing her 14th straight game, and it's a close one in the Bay Area. The Valkyries are up by 1, 40-39, with about 90 seconds to go until the halftime break. But we're at the halftime break now between the Lynx and the Fire, where Minnesota's up by 24 points. 57-33 is your score. We're going to step aside for another break, and when we get back, we'll have Sloan Martin and Missy Heidrich guiding you through the second half action in Portland between the Lynx and the Fire right here on the Minnesota Lynx Radio Network.
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0: step, score over 100 points.
1: Movement around the perimeter for Minnesota. Here's Collier one-on-one inside. Looks to the other side of the floor and an easy lay-in for Natasha Howard.
2: And those have been the breakdowns. No rotation on the backside for Portland. And it's been dunk down after dunk down. Easy finish in the paint.
1: Howard up to 10. That's three links in double figures as they continue to build on their largest lead of the game. Harrison in the starting lineup for Carla Leight will retreat against Miles. The backdoor cut, give and go, works to perfection for Portland.
2: We like the activity, and they're going to have to use more movement. I thought there were a lot of possessions, especially in that second quarter, Sloan, where they got stagnant. Too much standing makes you incredibly easy to be guarded.
1: Miles surveying, gets herself into the paint. Now Collier splitting defenders up and under versus Engsler. Count it!
2: There are not many people in this league that can stop that up and under. That is just so simple. Fantastic footwork makes the defense have to move, and then she is on the offense. And Nafisa Collier continuing a banner and a hugely productive game so far this season. Now 6 of 7 from the field.
1: Shooting over 50% overall this season. Her 8th game back after missing the first 27 due to those off-season surgeries on both ankles. We know she's been playing this way for a while, looking like the feet herself. She might say, I'm still working on that conditioning, getting to mid-season form, but you would not know it.
2: When you think back to 2025, she was averaging, where she averaged a career high of just under 23 points a game. She calls herself a three-level scorer. We know that she has the capacity to do that. You mentioned it earlier, shooting more threes, but she's averaging 19 points a game right now, and she's only now 7 games in coming into tonight.
1: 17 points in 16 minutes for Fee. It sounds like her.
2: I like efficiency. That's a number you're going to get, and I'm sure the coaches are very happy with that.
1: Miles snipes her way into the paint. Ball up for grabs and tracked down by Williams. Now 7 on the clock for Courtney. Courtney back door. Excellent timing. Natasha Howard is scoring lights out. She's got 12, and she's only missed one shot.
2: Keep in mind, Courtney Williams, one of the best assist numbers in the league a season ago. You see why. Keep that dribble alive. Easy bucket for the Lynx.
1: Carlton trying to force some offensive production. Third chance opportunity as DeLeo awkwardly wedges it up in it. 64-37 is Minnesota's lead, under 8 minutes to go in this second quarter at Moda Center. Minnesota's won 12 of its last 13 games. The only team so far to secure a spot in the playoffs at this point. There's Miles dropping it down into Howard, one-on-one against DeLeo. Finds some space. It'll be a shot clock violation.
2: Yeah, just a spare second and a split second too late on the up and under and finish from Natasha Howard. When you think about these two teams coming into tonight, so each have winning 2 straight games, kind of feeling that momentum going in the right direction, but there just has not been much that has gone right so far in this game for Portland.
1: Engsler gets herself inside. Collier stands up as a brick wall, but they'll put it in on the second chance opportunity.
2: And that's DeLeo continuing to be active on the offensive glass. You got to generate second chance opportunities any way you can get them.
1: Collier works around the perimeter. Williams lets it fly. And the rebound taken by Carlton. Carlton now reestablishing this offense. She has just 1 point, 0-for-6 shooting for Portland. Barrels her way inside, and that's her first field goal of the game.
2: And scores that bucket over Natasha Howard, who she just took one-on-one. A former defensive player of the year in this league. You've got to be in attack mode if you're Bridget Carlton in the fire.
1: Lob inside to Nafisa Collier. No one's there to help. She's going to be whistled for a travel.
2: And trying to establish, as it was a tough pass to be able to catch and corral. Just one too many shuffles of those feet by Collier, but one of the few turnovers tonight on the road for the Lynx, and that's one thing Cheryl Reeve always preaches. You've got to keep the turnover numbers down, keep the assist numbers on the rise.
1: That's 7 turnovers for Minnesota, leading 64-41. Easy look inside. Booner takes care of it. And now Coach Reed is going to call a timeout with a couple of easy buckets by Portland. Minnesota still leading by 21 on the road in Portland.

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0: exclusively on Victory Plus. Now, head coach Cheryl Reeve, not a fan of what she was seeing leading into that timeout, trying to limit opportunities in the paint for the Portland Fire, and they've been finding some easy looks of late.
1: Yeah, it was a quick timeout from the head coach of the Lynx, and I think not at all happy with how they had gotten beat on that high pick and roll, the sprint by Portland to the rim. You've got to keep them out of the paint. You can't give up those easy twos.
0: Coffey lines up three, is off target. Now Portland can continue the energy that they are building in their own building right now with another easy two. That's Sarah Williams sprinting the floor.
1: You're creating momentum, and that's what they need. They need to be able to stack some stops and buckets on the other end.
0: It is a 10-0 run. Minnesota led by 26 at the half. Wanting to put a dent into this momentum for the fight. Miles sizing up against Carlton, barrels to the rim. Carlton able to deflect it at the rim. Booner, the space penetrates. Potch can't knock it down.
1: That's a good look from the three for Potch. Is that what you want to see? That unselfish play from Portland. Penetration and kick.
0: Potch in the passing lane. Can't rein it in. It would stay Minnesota basketball.
1: We know at halftime they had to have been talking about how they can use that collective energy to be able to give themselves some momentum. You've got to generate some tips, some steals, be disruptive on the defensive end, allow it to kind of feed your offense with opportunities in transition and the half court.
0: As Coach Reeve, when she talks about this Portland team, she says more than any other team, this is a full-on analytics team. It is threes or layups that really challenges the rotations of Minnesota's defense. Here they get the ball back. Past the midway point of this third quarter in Portland. Collier, the leading scorer, knifes her way inside. Can't kiss it off glass.
1: One of the few buckets that she has had in the paint where she has missed. But a better job of rotation by Portland. They force her into a tough contested two.
0: Just her second missed shot today as Carlton surveys the defense and rattles home the mid-range. She's got 5 points.
1: It was a quiet first half. Just 1 point from Bridget Carlton. But she is finding a bit of a rhythm here in this third quarter.
0: It started open for six. Here's Coffey, who's tied up. It'll stay Minnesota basketball, though.
1: A lot of contact on that penetration by Coffey, but no whistle. As you said, they will keep possession. But this Portland team has been more active defensively in those penetration lanes, not necessarily giving up straight-line drives, which is one thing that Minnesota loves to be able to do, create off the bounce for themselves and for their teammates.
0: Caldwell on the floor, maybe to find McBride. And it'll be Portland basketball. Minnesota 6-for-14 shooting from beyond the arc. McBride with three today as she chases both yet another single-season franchise record. She's also tracking down her former vets in Becky Hammon for fourth all-time in WNBA history career reeks. Oblak not able to find any kind of space against Caldwell, but she gets caught underneath that screen. Howard is able to nab it.
1: And I think if you have a team that wants layups or threes, you force them into those mid-range jumpers. That's a good defensive possession for the Lynx.
0: Caldwell, this Minnesota team that hasn't scored in 4.5 minutes and counting, gets the ball back. Trying to bring some life into this offense is Caldwell. No good. And she tries to float that up and in. Portland back with it. Howard tries to break it up. It trickles out of bounds. It will be Minnesota basketball. Good effort. Or rather it is. Staying Portland ball.
1: Yeah, it looks as though there may have been a whistle that is called on Howard as she came in trying to make a play on the defensive end. But that pace of which Portland has wanted to play with here over the last 2 to 3 minutes, and Minnesota continues to be scoreless, and the defensive pressure has ramped up from the Fire, and they are not giving the Lynx any easy looks right now on the offensive end.
0: That is indeed a foul on Howard, so Portland maintaining its possession. Winterburn will reverse it. Here is Oblak penetrating, floating, leaving it short. Another opportunity for the Fire. But pass that was by Winterburn, and Minnesota will take back over themselves.
1: Yeah, two blown layups and missed opportunities right there by Portland, and now an opportunity here for the Lynx to capitalize.
0: Collier splitting defenders, loses the handle, was looking for a whistle, and instead Portland will now accelerate up the floor. Spooner puts her head down and lays it up and in. 44-49 is Minnesota's lead, 2:40 to go. Portland continuing this flourish here in the third quarter. Wide open look for McBride. Not that time.
1: And it has been one and done over the course of the last couple minutes, Sloan. No second chances for the Lynx on the offensive glass.
0: Minnesota was out-rebounding Portland in the first half. They're now minus two against this Fire team. Dropped off in no man's land, and Collier says, I'll take that. McBride weaving her way through traffic and a soft touch by Natasha Howard.
1: And that ends the scoreless drought for the Lynx here in this third quarter. Abby out in transition. We've seen it time and time again. Natasha Howard running those passing lanes, getting some easy buckets out on the break.
0: Minnesota's only scored 9 points in this quarter. He's put up 57 in the first half. Oblak trying to turn the corner. She's fast.
1: Talk about that 57. It felt as though they were getting on track, as they had done in the first two games when these teams matched up, one in June, one in July. They scored over 100 in each. It was a 107-74 win on June 15th, a July 18th victory of 101-93. That win back on the 15th of June saw the second largest win margin of the year for the Lynx. But they have had a lull here in this third quarter, and you got to give credit to the Fire because they have brought a higher level of intensity in this second half.
0: Olivia Miles checks back in for the final 90-plus seconds of this third frame. Harrison will cough it up. Good defense by Howard patrolling the paint. Miles back in the action, takes off to the cup.
1: That's where you have to be able to honor. She's got the three-point shot, but it is when she puts it on the floor. If you fan out, cover others, now it's straight one-on-one for her to finish at the rim.
0: Winterburn, gonna backtrack. And Collier fouls Samuelson. Is Minnesota's lead. We've had this last play by Miles.
1: He had a bit of a hesitation again to be able to draw the defense, that help side rotation from DeLeo came, but she was just a step too late. Couldn't get a hand on it, and that's Miles able to finish in traffic.
0: Carlson, well contested, leaves that short. Long rebound to Miles, now under a minute to go in the third quarter. Miles blitzed outside. We'll leave it for Caldwell at the wing. Collier had that deflected. Miles leaves it way short.
1: A bit of a broken possession that time for Minnesota. Really didn't have any of that continuity that we have seen them have so much success with. This Portland defense much more active here in this third 10 minutes.
0: Harrison weaving the extra pass from Carlson. Samuelson now takes off to the paint. Turn around, she's fouled.
1: And that's pressure off the bounce. One thing we have seen from Portland is that when they put it on the floor, they are going to make you have to get them stopped. Time and time again in that first half, they put it on the floor, got to the rim to finish. That time into the middle of the lane. Now it's straight one-on-one. One thing you don't want to do, and the thing that Cheryl Reeve always preaches, Sloan, they want to play defense without fouling. Don't want to foul jump shooters. Make it difficult. Just contest. But too much contact, and Samuelson finds herself at the charity stripe.
0: And Samuelson, who frequently is at or near 90% in terms of her free throw shooting as well, knocks down the first. Final 30 seconds of this third quarter. It's gone well for Portland. Minnesota's offense was stagnant. Into the game for the first time, Alishka Yokova. A 2 second differential shot and game clock to close out the third. Collier threads it inside to Howard. A deep cross court pass. Now 5 seconds for Miles to work with. Yokova lines it up. Good effort by Howard, but it will go back to Portland. 1.4 seconds on the clock. This crowd reignited here at Moda Center. Carlton will loft, and that is too strong. Minnesota still
1: with a significant lead, 68-51, but outscored in the third, 18-11.

0: Courtney Williams. First question is, when did you first realize you might be able to play basketball professionally? I probably realized I could play basketball professionally my junior year of college. They start throwing out some mock drafts, and my name just so happened to be on there. My coach told me, he was like, man, you might have a chance. So I was like, all right, let's get it popping. So that's when I realized my junior year. Who was the most competitive on the team? Me, for sure. I think I'm definitely the most competitive. Who was the first person you called with good news? So I got a, my mama got a Joy, so we got to call her on Facebook because we can't all FaceTime. So I have a group chat, my mom's, my sister, and my pops. When I get good news, I call the Facebook group chat so we all can see each other. We be on Facebook to talk to mom. She will not get rid of that Joy. Okay, boom, if you could eat one thing for the rest of your life, what would you choose? I would choose watermelon. It would be watermelon for sure. I could eat watermelon anytime, any day. It don't matter. Love me some watermelon. Okay, boom. What's one thing you're not good at that you wish you were good at? Easy answer, cooking. If I could cook, it'd be over. I wish I could cook.
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0: so she had to get the wing. But tonight, drawing the defense, finding open players. As you said, it's 7 assists just through 3 quarters. But such good things happen when she's got the ball in her hands. They have given her the freedom. They have given her an opportunity to see the play, make that next pass long. And what you love from a point guard, they are always thinking ahead.
1: Start of the fourth quarter in Portland. Minnesota led by 26 at the half. Still a comfortable lead, but it was Portland that was dictating in the third quarter after Minnesota outscored the Fire 31-10 in the second frame. Here comes Paul. Fearless when she drives and runs herself a trip to the free throw line.
0: You got contact, and if you spread the floor, I think that's going to be a good sign here in this fourth quarter for the Lynx. You want to make this Portland squad have to get you stopped one-on-one. They struggled with rotations in the first half. It was better in the third quarter. That intensity level ratcheted up.
1: Chance to score a Lynx Hello Kitty plush keychain. 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We're in the first 35 seconds of the fourth quarter. And so far, Portland's shots to start the fourth quarter have been way up.
0: Yeah, 2 back-to-back missed threes that have missed badly. And I think you're looking for those possessions. They want threes and layups. They want to play with pace to be able to read it. But they've got to get stops on this end as well.
1: Incredible ball movement by the Lynx. Finds itself back inside to Howard. The post move goes awry, and DeLeo snares it. Pushing the fast break herself as well. Here's Carlton. With Portland, all 10 players who have appeared in this game have scored. But they've all scored between 2 and 8 points. Megan DeLeo leading the way with 8.
0: We talk about balance. That is balance. Everyone who's played has scored. There just has not been one of those that has stepped up for big-time production. And I think that's where you see some players who aren't available tonight, but also how Bridget Carlton has been limited. And you got to give credit because the defensive effort by the Lynx on Carlton has been fantastic.
1: 2 for 9 shooting for BC. 5 points. Foul's going to go on Minnesota here.
0: She had 22 points, 8 rebounds when these two teams matched up back in July. She was a big catalyst for them to be able to stay in that game, have it be close down the stretch. She's coming off another game where she had 24 versus Seattle and 4 of 9 from 3, but it has been difficult to find looks tonight.
1: Carlton, the turnaround jump shot with a hand in her face.
0: That's what we say. You've got to make it contested twos. Tough twos, guarded threes.
1: Minnesota leading 68-53. Still in firm control of this game. Miles will swing it. Now 5 to shoot. Dillard throws it inside to Howard. Inside, outside. Dillard can't knock it down. Portland back with it again. Shooting 41% from the floor. Here's DeLeo. That's also off target. They're 4 for 23 from 3, but they've been scoring in the paint. That's now 36 of their 55 coming in the paint.
0: Second chance opportunity. Chase down a long rebound. Natasha Howard a step behind, and DeLeo gets that bucket, her own rebound.
1: Brooke Uhas off target from 3. Howard loses it. And now Portland pushing the tempo. Carlton, that was a whistle there.
0: And if you are this Fire squad, you now want to take advantage each and every time. You got to get out and go. Off a miss an operate or a turnover, you want to push pace. Those chances will be there where they are looking for those layups. Those are the ones that they want. They've had some threes, but they've just got to find a way to get stack the stops on top of good offensive possessions.
1: Minnesota up by 13, nearly a turnover, but Booner can knock it down from 3. Second chance opportunity once more, Oblak does.
0: Came from the offensive rebound from Sarah Williams, where she has made 28 game appearances and making her presence known with a big board here in the fourth quarter. And for this Portland team, you get a board, you knock down a three, you keep it now to a 10-point game.
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0: whittled down to 10. 7:19 to go in the fourth quarter in Portland as we take a look at our upcoming schedule brought to you by Rudy Luther Toyota. 7 of Minnesota's last 10. Yes, that's where we're at. They're coming on the road to close out the regular season. Tonight starts a 4-game cross-country road swing for Minnesota that ends in Washington. It is tough, and they are facing a tough challenge here against the Fire.
1: It is a sprint to the finish, as you think not only just about the month of August, but as you head towards the playoffs into September. But it has been a intensity that has come from this Portland squad in the second half that has allowed them to whittle into this big lead that Minnesota has had. 7-0 start to the fourth quarter for Portland. And if you are their coaching staff, exactly what you want to see. And I'm sure in that last time out, Cheryl Reeve talking to her group, we got to get good possessions. We got to get our stops on the other end as well.
0: This is the closest it has been since midway through the second quarter, 37-27. The mid-range doesn't fall for Williams. And again, it is Portland controlling the glass, an area they have struggled all season long, but out-rebounding Minnesota 32-29.
1: One and done. That's what it has to be on the defensive end for the Fire.
0: Oblak gets into the paint. Booner does as well, and the floater is good.
1: Buckets where you can find them in soft penetration and pressure. And now you're going to see that defensive intensity ratchet up even more. Full court looks right now from Portland. They want tips. They want deflections. They want to disrupt.
0: And it works well there. The crowd on their feet inside Moda Center in Minnesota. On its heels.
1: Yeah, Cheryl Reeves said it before the game, so this is not for lack of support by fans in Portland, and you can see why. They are feeding off that energy, forcing this Lynx team into a tough environment on the road.
0: Minnesota led by as many as 26 points. It's a 9-0 run. Last couple of minutes for Portland. That is an offensive foul. McBride hitting the deck, getting her team back the basketball.
1: Yeah, they are trying to limit those touches, make it more difficult right now for this Portland team to get into their sets. Their success has been off the dribble drive, whether it's the pick and roll or even off a miss and second chances. You got to find a way to disrupt them. They do it that time by drawing the offensive foul.
0: Minnesota needing production here on out as Howard gets the step and turns it over. Again, it is Carlton in the passing lane before she's tripped up and fouled.
1: And you got to be physical with Bridget Carlton, especially when she's in the open floor. We have seen her be so good to be able to finish through traffic and through contact. But that all comes off the turnover by Howard and just the pressure and the tips out in the passing lanes and applying that extra step. That's where they caused that turnover. And Minnesota really, I think, out of sorts, especially in the half court right now, Sloan.
0: They are calling this a transition take foul. So that is a significant penalty, giving the ball back.
1: And it put Bridget Carlton at the free throw line where she has been so good. We're going to get a look here at that last replay. But just the push and the physicality when she was in the open floor. Two free throws for Carlton.
0: Looking at if a defender does not make a play on the ball during a transition scoring opportunity or immediately following a change in possession before an offensive team has opportunity to advance. So that means after those free throws.
1: And it's a fine line because we know we see it all the time. The physical play of what you want out, especially in transition. You've got to be good defensively.
0: Oblak skates to the rim for an easy two. This is a 4-point game with 6 minutes left.
1: That was a 4-point swing. Two free throws from Carlton and then the easy layup and bucket.
0: Going to be Portland basketball.
1: And another miss from Minnesota. And let's keep in mind, they have not scored yet here in this fourth quarter, Sloan. They finished the third with 68. They still have 68.
0: Last time it was a 4-point game. It was 17-13 back in the first quarter. Portland feeling it now. Not there from 3-point range, though. Minnesota being outscored here in the fourth, 13-0. McBride finally ends that deficit. up ahead to Carlton, and another easy two for the Fire.
1: No one back in transition defensively. They answered the bucket by McBride. Push pace, take advantage. If no one will get back, you got to make them pay.
0: That drought lasted almost 5 minutes, and immediately Portland had a response. Minnesota on its heels here in the fourth on the road, and Courtney Williams calls on herself with the mid-range.
1: You need veterans to step up. Who has been quiet here in this second half? Collier and Williams and Tasha Howard, you're going to need them to make plays.
0: Carlton, a franchise player, and stepping into the spotlight here in the fourth. She's got 14.
1: Let's keep in mind, she had just 1 point in the first half. She has come to life here in the second when they needed the most.
0: Collier sheds her defender and gets the easiest look she'll see inside.
1: Yeah, no one was there on that help side, but that is just a veteran play right there by Feeney to be able to get position and post deep.
0: Minnesota put up 57 points in the first half, often stagnant at times since, but Minnesota with the stop there, leading 74-69, clinging to this advantage. Williams coughs it up. Posh takes it away. Carlton penetrates, leaves it, and another three good for Oblak and the Fire. It's a 2-point game.
1: We thought where we would be at halftime, and this Minnesota offense had been on a roll. But now it is all about what Portland has been able to do here in this second half. Get stops and make shots on the other end. They've made them pay for miscues.
0: Portland has been fighting nonstop. Good drive there by Kayla McBride, trying to put the team on her back now. She's got 15 points. Minnesota leading by...

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1: Congratulations, New York. 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

0: 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We buy cars. The Portland Fire have flipped the script of this game. They trailed by 26 at halftime, by as many as 29. They are now within four, outscoring Minnesota in the fourth quarter, 21-8. Backs against the wall for the Minnesota Lynx, trying to close this out over the final three-plus minutes as Bridget Carleton has been unstoppable in the fourth. She's got 16.
1: It's the mid-range, but she can beat you from deep. But right now, just straight one-on-one, and Minnesota has not had an answer here in the second half for.
0: That's what Minnesota needed. Collier stepping up, splitting defenders, earning herself a trip to the free throw line. Minnesota leading by two.
1: Just using that pull-up jumper off the spin creates space, doesn't get bothered, allows the play to develop. So we said it just 1 point in the first half. Really couldn't find a rhythm, but she absolutely has found it here in the second half.
0: Coming into the season, just one career 20-point game. That came in 2020 when she was a member, of course, of the Lynx. She has eight this year, encroaching on that again. As Collier goes 1-for-2 from the line, it is still a one-possession game. 3 minutes to go in Portland. That 29-point lead evaporated. D'Elia. Long rebound stays here with Portland. Carleton for the tie. And snared by Howard.
1: I think that would have taken the roof off the Moda Center, but so much of it was because of the second chance opportunity. The extra effort to track down that long rebound that came from Portland. Those are the 50-50 possessions they have won here in the second half.
0: Miles turning the corner and getting herself to the free throw line.
1: While it has been a struggle on the offensive end for Minnesota here in the second half, we haven't seen a lot of those chances for the Lynx, Sloan, for them to get to the rim, to penetrate. Understandably, a hard fall for Olivia Miles. She's going to go down hard, but she's going to have a chance at the free throw line where she has been good so far this season.
0: Grimacing as she was helped to her feet by her teammates. Portland has led one time in this game. It was when it was 2-0. It's an exciting time for Lynx basketball. The championship expectations, one of the best fan bases in the W. This team is worth being a part of. 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Minnesota is 14-for-20 from the charity stripe. And a look inside for DeLeo will again make it a 2-point game, scoring inside at will.
1: And now full court pressure off the make, wanting to make Minnesota take time off that shot clock, get them sped up, disrupt their offense.
0: Williams engineering the offense this time. Now it's back in the hands of Miles.

0: plays just like that.
1: This is a Minnesota team that is very much accustomed to winning close games, yes, having to gut things out in the end.
0: And they've done that time and time again. We've also seen Portland have a chance to kind of be in some of those clutch categories and those statistical numbers that we talk about in the WNBA. The 5 of their 13 wins so far this season have come with 5 points or less. They have figured out a way to win as well.
1: You see there, the largest comeback in WNBA history is 28 points. The Lynx led by 29 in this game. Howard from outside the three-point line. Now 10 to shoot for Minnesota on their heels in this fourth quarter. McBride gliding to the rim for two.
0: She does it in the paint. Doesn't need to step out and hit a three. But you keep the possession alive, the dribble alive with some patience.
1: DeLeo one-on-one against Howard. Somehow floats it up. Collier gathering the rebound. And then she's tripped.
0: I think these are going to be critical possessions here now. Under a minute to go as this thing was cut to a one-point game at 78-77. Kayla McBride got loose, knocks down a layup. And now if you are Portland, they have to get stops. They cannot give the Lynx easy buckets here in their half court.
1: Minnesota leading by three, under a minute left. Collier stopped inside. No whistle called. 80-77. Posh just saves that from going out of bounds. 48 seconds on the clock as Oblak going to reset. They get it in the hands of their franchise player, the former Lynx. And taken away by Kayla McBride. A heroic steal by one of the greats in the W this season. The fake, the take, and free throws here for Olivia Miles.
0: The double team came when the ball went to the hands of Bridget Carleton, and you know she's going to draw that attention, but they do it without fouling. They generate the turnover when they needed it the most. Talked about this Lynx squad being able to gut it out and just find a way to win. It doesn't always have to be pretty. And they have done it here now with under 30 seconds to go. And it looks as though there is going to be a challenge coming from the Portland coaching staff on that last possession as well.
1: In the meantime, we'll look at tonight's play of the game brought to you by Culver's. Welcome to Delicious. And it's the steal by Kayla McBride.
0: And it's the jump on the double team. And it was a fantastic play by the veteran just to see it. As Carlton turned her back, that's when she went on the jump. And that's when you have quick hands and you disrupt. We've seen it time and time again all season. Kayla McBride has been called upon numerous times by this Lynx coaching staff. Guard the best player, be a scorer, be a contributor. She does it all. And that's why she has been one of the very best in this league all season.
1: 80-77 is Minnesota's lead. The Lynx led by 26 at halftime by as many as 29. And trying to close things out on the road. 26.5 seconds left. It has been Portland taking over, particularly in this fourth quarter, of scoring Minnesota, more than doubling up the Lynx, 26-12. Minnesota scored 11 in the third quarter.
0: Well, and I think a lot of people are going to ask, how do you blow that big of a lead? I mean, that's the number one question. Well, it's a combination of both. You have a bunch of scoring droughts that came over long periods of time by Minnesota and Portland taking advantage. But you have to give credit because I think the adjustments that they made in the second half coming out of the halftime gave this Portland squad some energy. They used that collective effort, especially defensively, generated some second chances. Offense with your defense, that all plays together. Minnesota got frustrated. They got out of sync, out of system, and that's when the scoring droughts really came about.
1: Well, this last play was being looked at, originally called a foul on Engsler. Olivia Miles with the basketball in her hands. And Portland unsuccessful on that challenge. Miles good on the first free throw. That is critical, making it a four-point game with 27.3 seconds left.
0: Yeah, you want to see this be a two-possession game now under 30 seconds to go. And this is where clutch comes into play. Win it at the free throw line.

0: 82-77. The rookie calmly knocking down those free throws. She's got 11 points, 5 rebounds, 7 assists. Timeout, reset timeout, rather, used by Alex Saroma. Minnesota leading by 5. Carlton right back to Oblak. And McBride again in the passing lane.
1: 2 steals under a minute to go by Kayla McBride. And when you need a play made, you got to go to a veteran, and she does exactly that.
0: She says, we're not losing this game.
1: Coming into tonight, this team 13-2 on the road, on their way to being 14-2 away from Target Center. You don't clinch a spot this early in the playoffs. You're not the number one team in this league if you can't find a way to win away from home.
0: It's not the most glamorous way to close out a game when you nearly squander that 29-point lead. But Kayla McBride said, if it takes me just being a pest to get the job done, that's what I'll do.
1: And she's been a fantastic defender all season. And that's where this team, they have hung their hat. Finding a way to do it. It might be a big play, offensive play, knock down a big 3. But when you can win it with your defense, when things just don't seem to be going your way on the offensive end, that's what coaches love to be able to see.
0: 18 points for Kayla McBride, who has been a superstar in this one, particularly those small plays. I think that 19 points for Kayla McBride. As we look at tonight's player, the game brought to you by TSR Injury Law. And it is Nafisa Collier.
1: She's been fantastic, as we see time and time again. 7 of 11, had a great first half on the night tonight. 7 of 11 from the field. She's been 6 of 7 at the free throw line. 8 boards, 20 points so far to lead the way. And it just is a consistent stat line each and every night. Nafisa Collier. Hits the floor for the length. Exactly what you want out of an all-star. Could be right back up where she was a season ago. And she's only now played just 8 games for the length. And you think about the number, Sloan, averaging close to 20 points a game, over 7 rebounds a game. One of the top defenders in the league, continuing to make her presence known each and every time.
0: 84-77 is Minnesota's lead, trying to close things out on the road with 18.9 seconds left. Minnesota once led by 29 points. Oblak trying to get downhill against Miles. Precious time ticking off, and 2 free throws due up. That was close to a 3-point play.
1: Yeah, you were looking at that ball almost getting an extra friendly bounce at home. Does not go in, and it's going to send Oblak to the free throw line. But you can see coming from that play, they were looking for a quick 3, and or if not, then you got to get downhill. You got to force action, and you want that ball to get up on the rim, generate maybe a second chance, a tip out, or an easy putback. But she's at the line. If she makes this, also look for them to set that full court defensive pressure.
0: Second free throw, no good. Collier snares the rebound. And now Portland will utilize its reset timeout in this 6-point game. Minnesota, rather, using the reset.
1: That's a smart play right there, just because it allows you to advance the basketball. The side out-of-bounds plays, the execution, one thing so high on the list of Cheryl Reeve. These are where we can get easy buckets, but also we work to get the ball to the right person in their hands late in game.
0: And the right person is Kayla McBride. They're going to go to Courtney Williams, though. She's letting seconds go off. That was a good move. Now 8.7 on the clock.
1: Yeah, be quick. Quick with that basketball. And that's where, if you're Portland, that foul has to happen immediately. They could not get it. A couple seconds tick off. And this is now where Minnesota can seal this and get themselves their 14th win on the road this season.
0: A couple seasons ago, Courtney went up to Cheryl, Coach Reeve, and said, I want to be someone who can be counted on to hit free throws late in the game. And Coach Reeve challenged her and said, we're going to put you in the backcourt once it gets to this point where you can be depended on. And Coach Reeve said, if you put any challenge in front of Courtney, she's going to meet it.
1: That's a veteran. You got to step up and make plays, and you want the ball in your hands late in games.
0: 5 seconds left for Portland. is going to come up just short here, despite a valiant comeback attempt and a late three. Minnesota avoids squandering that 29-point lead. 85-81 is the final, in a wild second half. Nice hug there with Sylvia Fowles and also Cheryl Reeves. Minnesota takes the season series against the Fire. All three games go in their favor.
1: Their offense was firing on all cylinders in that first half. It was a struggle in the second. But you got to find a way to win on the road. And sometimes it is not pretty. You make defensive stops. You figure out a way to knock down free throws. They did just that late into the fourth. But tip your cap, because Portland came out in the second half and they did not fold. They said, we are going to give ourselves a chance. They did just that. But a huge win on the road yet again for the Minnesota Lynx.
0: Could have been a piece of ignominious WNBA history. The largest comeback win avoided. Minnesota is able to take down the Portland Fire on the road, 85-81. The next time we'll see you here on Victory Plus, coming up on Wednesday, the Lynx taking on the Golden State Valkyries. For Missy Heidrich, I'm Sloan Martin. Thanks so much for tuning in. We'll see you then.

0: And we are joined now with Dr. Dan Childs, medical oncologist at Mayo Clinic Comprehensive Cancer Center. Dr. Childs, I read recently that about 1 in 8 men will be diagnosed with prostate cancer during their lifetime. Is that accurate?
1: Cal, that's true. This is a very common disease and screening is key. We want to catch this cancer early and we want to cure it.
0: And how do you decide on the best treatment?
1: First, it's important to determine how aggressive the cancer is and whether it's spread to other areas of the body. Now, to do this, we use a combination of blood tests, biopsies, genetic testing, and state-of-the-art advanced imaging to understand more about the cancer's behavior. Now, after we have that information, we talk with our patient about what their treatment options are.
0: It's really interesting. And you mentioned the treatment options. As it pertains to those treatment of advanced prostate cancer, how have things changed and evolved over the years?
1: Well, historically, there were limited number of treatment options beyond chemotherapy. However, today at Mayo Clinic, we're using new hormone therapies, targeted treatments based on a cancer's unique genetic profile, immunotherapies, and even highly effective radioactive medications that can precisely target the cancer cells while largely sparing the rest of the body. Now, these treatments help our patients live longer, and they make them feel better.
0: Well, we thank you, Dr. Childs, for your time and knowledge. And for more information on Dr. Childs and the incredible work that is being done at Mayo Clinic Comprehensive Cancer Center, visit mayoclinic.org/possible.

0: seconds left for Portland. He's going to come up just short here, despite a valiant comeback attempt and a late three. Minnesota avoids squandering that 29-point lead. 85-81 is the final. And a wild second half. Nice hug there to Sylvia Fowles and also Cheryl Reeves. Minnesota takes the season series against the Fire. All three games go in their favor.
1: And breathe. What a second half that was after a dominant second quarter by the Minnesota Lynx gave them a 26-point halftime lead, 24-point halftime lead, excuse me. They hold on the edge of their seats here. A 4-point victory, 85-81 is the final. It was all Portland in that second half, but your Minnesota Lynx hold on for a third consecutive victory, win number 28 on the WNBA season, furthering themselves into first place in the WNBA standings. As we welcome you into the WNBA Tonight studios from inside the Target Center in downtown Minneapolis, my name's Alex Leibold, here with you to dive into some of the box score notes of how the Lynx were able to hold on to this one at the end of this ball game. It was a touch and go there for the Lynx in the second half. Throughout much of that second half, Portland Fire found some fire shooting in that second final 20 minutes of this ball game. The Lynx were up 57-33 at the halftime break. They finish with an 85-81 victory. Before we dive into the box score and tell you all about this second half, let's pause for 10 quick seconds as we have passed 11 p.m. Central Time here in the Twin Cities. 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
2: 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The Fan.
1: Minnesota was up 24 at the halftime break over the Portland Fire at the Moda Center. And then in that third quarter, Minnesota went cold. 5 of 15 shooting in that third frame. 0 of 6 from long range. They only were able to get 4 rebounds and scored 11 points total in the third quarter. While the Fire shot 50% from the field, 8 of 16. They out-rebounded the Lynx 10-4 in that third quarter. 18 points to cut their deficit down to just 17 after three quarters. And then they start the fourth quarter on a 13-0 run where Minnesota could not find the bottom of the basket to save their lives. Really, it was a 13-0 burst that got the Lynx up, or it got the Fire within 4 points halfway through that final frame. And then from then on, it was the Lynx just holding on for dear life, trying to scratch and claw their way out of this, out of Portland with a win. And that's exactly what they did. The Fire in that fourth quarter shot 11 of 20, over 53% in that, or just about 52% in the fourth quarter. 4 of 11 from three-point range, including that last buzzer-beater three to make this a four-point game. They out-rebounded the Lynx 11-9 in that final frame. Bridget Carlton, 11 of the team's 30 fourth-quarter points for Portland, while the Lynx may have only shot 5 of 12 from the field in that final frame. They turned the ball over 4 times, but they were able to get 17 points because they were scoring at the free throw line. They weren't perfect from the free throw line by any means, but they were able to get enough. 7 of 12 from the charity stripe, just 58% from the line. They were able to hold on for this win. The Fire found their way into scoring in that second half thanks to their points in the paint. They had just 18 points in the paint in the first half, 14 of those coming in the first 10 minutes. So in the second half, they put up 28 points in those high-look percentage areas for some easy points as they were trying their hardest to make that comeback. And then they had some clutch three-pointers from Bridget Carlton, Emily Angster, and the rest of this lineup. They had 3 players in double figures. All 10 players for the Fire scored points, while the Lynx were led by their starting five in this one. They had 20 points from Nafisa Collier leading the way. Another 20-point game for Fee. She had 9 rebounds in this one. Natasha Howard had a double-double with 14 points and 12 rebounds with 4 assists and 2 steals. Kayla McBride had 19 points, 2 assists, 6 of 10 shooting, 4 steals in this one, including an important steal that we will highlight after this next break. Courtney Williams had 10 points and 4 assists, and Olivia Miles, after having 8 points and 7 assists in the first half, just scored 5 more and did not assist another bucket, finishing with 13 and 7 on the night. But what matters most is the final score, and that is a Lynx favorable outcome. 85-81 was the final, coming away with win number 28 on the season, their third straight win for this Minnesota Lynx side as they are distancing themselves from the competition in the WNBA standings. Here's what we're going to do now. We're going to step aside for a quick moment. When we return, we'll try and get you to or back to Portland in the Moda Center, where maybe some Lynx players or your Lynx head coach, Cheryl Reeve, will be reacting to this four-point win. A dominant first half for Minnesota, a dominant second half for Portland as they were on that comeback trail in Oregon. Not successful for Portland. Lynx were able to hold on. 85-81 is your final. We'll be right back on the Minnesota Lynx Radio Network.
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0: She's got 11 points, 5 rebounds, 7 assists. Reset timeout, used by Alex Saramba. Minnesota leading by 5. Carlton right back to Oblak. And McBride again in the passing lane.
1: 2 steals under a minute to go by Kayla McBride. And when you need a play made, you got to go to a veteran, and she does exactly that.
0: She says, we're not losing this game.
2: After setting a WNBA record 10 three-pointers made on the offensive side on Sunday against the Dallas Wings, Kayla McBride comes in clutch on the defensive side for the Minnesota Lynx in the fourth quarter. 2 clutch steals with under a minute to go, as you heard Missy Heidrich say right there on the call. That one that you just heard was the second of 2 steals, as Minnesota was up by 5. Momentum was well on the side of the Portland Fire, as they had outscored the Lynx 48-28 in those final 20 minutes. But K-Mac doing anything she can to get the team the win. That's what she talked about on our tip-off show when discussing that 10 three-pointers made record that she set on Sunday. She was just focused on the win. She didn't even know that she was approaching history until an assistant coach tapped her on the shoulder and said, hey, you need one more three-pointer and the record's yours. So that's what Kayla McBride is all about, trying to get the win by any means necessary. She has 2 clutch steals in the final 60 seconds, and that is tonight's Mayo Clinic Moment of Excellence. At Mayo Clinic, we're doing what's never been done. K-Mac finishing with 19 points and 4 steals, doing it on both sides of the floor. She was not the leading scorer. That was Nafisa Collier, who had 20 points and 9 rebounds in this one. Almost another double-double for Nafisa Collier here this evening, as all 5 Lynx starters do score in double figures yet again. That is a very welcome stat for this Minnesota Lynx side. They've been doing it all season long, whether it was with or without Nafisa Collier. They were able to get 10 or more from their starting 5. A very efficient offense for this Lynx team, despite a struggle of a second half. They shoot 10 of 27. They did not make a single three-pointer on 9 attempts. They got out-rebounded 22-20. They got outscored by 20 points, as they came oh so close to setting a WNBA record on the wrong side. The largest comeback in WNBA history before tonight was 28 points, and the Lynx had a 29-point lead in the third quarter. So they were able to hold on for this 4-point win to avoid etching themselves on the wrong side of history after finding themselves on the right side of history on Sunday, thanks to Kayla McBride. Lynx come out with a 4-point win, 85-81 here in Portland, Oregon, on this Wednesday evening, as we are now past 11:10 p.m. Central Time in the Twin Cities. Coming up next for the Minnesota Lynx is a rematch of last Saturday's matchup with the Las Vegas Aces. They play the Las Vegas Aces again in Las Vegas, this time at Michelob Ultra Arena in Las Vegas. The season series is tied at 1 game apiece. Heading into this matchup on Saturday, the Lynx came away with that 98-87 win at the Target Center just last week on Saturday, where they come away with an 11-point win. That win clinched their spot in the playoffs, becoming the first team in the W so far this season to punch their ticket into the dance. In that one last weekend, all 5 starters scored in double figures. Olivia Miles led the way in this one with 26 points on 11 of 23 shooting with 7 assists. Courtney Williams had 13 points, 7 assists, and 7 rebounds. Natasha Howard had 17 with 8 rebounds and 6 assists. Nafisa Collier had 22 points with 6 boards. And K-Mac finishing out with 15 points and 2 steals. 93 of the team's 98 points for Minnesota came from the starting 5, and they did a very good job of limiting 4-time MVP Asia Wilson. 16 points is a good stat line for most players, maybe not so much for Asia Wilson, especially when she shoots 5 of 17 from the field. Minnesota's defense did a great job of limiting Asia in this one. Jackie Young was able to flourish because of that, scoring 23 points, but if they can stop the 4-time MVP from getting into the lane and scoring those easy buckets, it's a good recipe for Minnesota's success. And they were able to force 5 turnovers of Asia Wilson and Jackie Young as well, their primary point guard. So the Lynx did a great job of limiting the Aces' best players. And after the game, Becky Hammon, the Aces' head coach, spoke about the Lynx' defense ability to limit Asia Wilson's threat on the ball. And she was basically saying how the Lynx basically essentially played swarm ball high-pressure defense on Asia, forcing the Aces to pass the ball around and find the open look. And more often than not, the Lynx made sure that that open look did not come at the hands of Asia Wilson. That was an 11-point win for the Minnesota Lynx last Saturday. The first matchup between these two was in Las Vegas, and the Aces were able to hold on to a 100-97 victory back on June 13th. This was without Nafisa Collier on the floor. Olivia Miles led in this one with 29 points, and she had 6 turnovers in this one with only 1 assist. But when she's shooting 11 of 20 from the field, they're going to feed her the ball. Kayla McBride had 19 points in this one with 5 assists. Natasha Howard had 22 points, 9 boards, and 4 steals. Courtney Williams with 17. But Nia Coffey only scored 3 points out of the rest of the starting 5. They got 90 of their 97 points from the starting 5, but it wasn't enough, as the Aces got 100 points in this one thanks to 24 from Asia Wilson, 23 again from Chelsea Gray, and 16 and 10 assists from Jackie Young. The Lynx got out-rebounded in this one as well, 33-31, and it was a close one for Minnesota early on in the season, but it was not to be, as both teams finished that one with a 10-3 record. It looks a little bit different now. The Aces are 23-11 on the season, third in the Western Conference. They just played the Washington Mystics last night, came out with a 10-point victory to snap a 7-game winning streak for the Washington Mystics, whereas the Aces are starting to find their footing again, having bounced back from their 2 straight losses. They lost to the Lynx on Saturday, then they played the Liberty on Sunday, lost 111-71, but none of the starting 5 played in that one after that tough loss to Minnesota on the Target Center floor. They do see the Mystics again for the 2nd straight matchup tomorrow night on Thursday before they do host Minnesota on Saturday, August 15th. Tip-off at Michelob Ultra Arena is set for just after 7 p.m. Central Time in Las Vegas on Saturday. So for our executive producer, Cal Soderquist, our commentators, Sloan Martin and Missy Heidrick, guiding you through the action in Portland, Oregon at the Moda Center, and our studio coordinator, Ben Haney, here with me in the WNBA Tonight studios. My name is Alex Leibold, signing off inside the Target Center from downtown Minneapolis. We will talk to you next time on the Minnesota Lynx Radio Network. 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
4: 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There's no way their paths would ever cross on the outside. 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Clear Lee's name.
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41: I'm sorry.
42: Wow. Sorry, look at you.
41: Sorry about that. It was just a little bit of...
42: You always have flashbacks when you see the flashing lights. I think the strobe lights are bad for you in many ways.
0: Just real quick, before we get into this big basketball story of the Lakers being sold, let me just say, because sometimes I feel like I can be a better general manager than many people in Major League Baseball. Hey, Pirates, how about you skip Paul Skeens in the rotation and let his arm rest, huh? How about you let him rest for like a couple of weeks? I know you're trying to make the playoffs and all kinds of stuff, but his velocity is down like 4 miles an hour. You're lucky that he's healthy. How about you rest him? How about you let him just, maybe he's got a dead arm for a little bit and you just let him go. Hey, let's see if he snaps and bounces back for the end of August and into September. But what do I know? But just keep throwing him out there and see if he gets hurt. Like, I mean, come on, man. It's that easy.
1: It's funny. It's something we've been kind of talking about and dancing around for about a month, right? The velocity, when you look at that opposite, when we were talking about Skubal ahead of the trade deadline, or what you've been watching with Mizorowski, where every start, it becomes a, well, here's new records. Eventually, he's going to, you know, break the sound barrier altogether, right? I mean, we're talking about land speed and what he's doing. But for Paul Skeens, yeah, we've seen that wall. And he's trying to run through it like the Kool-Aid man. And he's running into it, and he's not getting the job done.
0: Yeah, I mean, I think it's pretty easy. It's not like he's pitching well.
1: No.
0: And it's hard to take him out because he's getting beat. He's a 500 pitcher.
1: He's a jag
0: right
1: now.
0: Way up.
1: Yep.
0: He can't throw. I mean, he's lost like 4 miles an hour at least off his fastball. And he sees healthy. He's out there pitching and everything is okay. But I think you give him a little bit of a rest now. Maybe you skip him through the rotation once, give him a few days to figure things out.
1: And that's the hard part where they're still competing for a wild card berth. So it's just like, we're actually kind of relevant.
0: Yeah.
1: How do we do this? And you know, he doesn't want to stop. Like he wants to battle through. And if you're in the Pirates brass, you're also going, well, we only have him so long. So we need to squeeze every start, right? Because it gooses the gate.
0: Yeah.
1: For home dates, right? You're talking about all of those ancillary human monies like we've been talking about with all these stories. That's a tough decision, man.
0: Now, speaking of potential injuries, a really scary moment that just happened in the Dodgers-Royals game. Again, Dodgers up 4-2. Top of the eighth inning, runner at first, a foul pop-up. Freddie Freeman doesn't just fall into the dugout to try to catch this pop-up. He doesn't see where he is. He falls down the steps that are leading into the locker room. It's like he's there 1 second and then he's gone, right? This wasn't, I got to the rail, I went over, I flipped, guys held me. He got to the point where he thought he was going to make a catch and he was right at the steps. Again, you know, the steps that lead straight down, the concrete steps that lead straight down into the locker room. He was there 1 second and gone. All of Chavez Ravine was silent. Everybody was standing on edge. Dave Roberts ran over, but Freeman gets up, walking a little gingerly. He stays in the game for now. So luckily the Dodgers have dodged a bullet there, because that could have been incredibly risky and incredibly damaging for Freeman. Like that's where that could have been a broken wrist, a broken elbow, a broken leg, a broken ankle. Like he fell down straight onto the concrete. And it was hard to see the fall because, again, he just disappeared. He disappeared out of sight and just gone. Like, wow, what happened? That's what happened to Freddie Freeman.
1: Maybe he's part of the, Ned opened a portal. But when there was a long shot, and obviously
0: his arm gets cut off halfway through. Oh, sorry about that, Dr. Strange. All right.
1: Like, we're obviously in studio, so we can't hear the play-by-play. But as we're watching it, they had a very long camera angle on Freeman as he's standing at first base, got it, holding a runner on, and he's got his arms folded. And if you could read his mind, like, he's not saying anything. Like, they talk on and off. But the entire time, I'm sitting there going, Freddie Freeman's saying, why the hell did I do that?
0: This
1: like,
0: is,
1: in his mind,
0: this is
1: that
0: the
1: was
0: middle of August, and it's the Royals. What am I doing?
1: It's the middle of August. It's the Royals. I'm an elder statesman here. I've had to answer questions about my baseball mortality and the chase for 3,000 hits, and I'm diving into the dugout to get after a foul ball.
0: So, again, it looks like Freddie Freeman is okay for now. Maybe he'll get back to the dugout. That's who he's going to get. Freddie, Royals, August. What are you doing? What are we doing here?
1: 24 games up. I know it's been a struggle.
0: Let's make business decisions here that are good. Ask yourself, is this good for the company? All right, ask yourself, right? If there was a mat there, if there was a jump to conclusions mat you could fall on, I would say great, but there was no mat. It was just the concrete.
1: No, that's it. Yeah, absolutely. A lot of those things, Dave Roberts, that'll be the question. Hey, let's go to Oral Hershiser's Walk of Fame star ceremony and ask him what he felt about that play.
0: So again, we'll keep you updated on this, but it looks like Freddie Freeman is okay. Again, Dodgers lead the Royals right now 4-2 in the top of the eighth inning. Meanwhile, speaking of the Dodgers, who could be for sale soon, the Lakers were sold earlier today in a story that took everybody by surprise. Mm-hmm. Josh Kushner, not Jared Kushner. Josh Kushner and Bob Iger. Yes, that Bob Iger, the former Disney executive. We would get emails from him at ESPN all the time. Oh, from the desk of Bob Iger. Oh, okay, Bob Iger telling us about our fourth quarter earnings, our fourth quarter losses, what we're doing. Bob Iger. Now Bob Iger and Josh Kushner are buying the Lakers from Mark Walter, who bought the team 9 months ago for $12.5 billion.
1: Little tangent. When you were joined ESPN, did you get one of those black cards that allowed you to go to the park all the time?
0: That was the best part.
1: Did you head down to Florida a lot?
0: Well, that was the best. That was the thing is that I could use it at Disneyland.
1: Yeah.
0: And when I got the job doing all night from ESPN, I can go all the time. We would go all the time because I had free passes year round at Disney. It was fantastic.
1: Yeah, I know. Just a couple of friends of mine, like one former colleagues here, that they joined. They're like, the rest of it's great. The rest of the benefits. Yeah, but you wait for that box to show up.
0: Let me see. Give it to me.
1: But all that said, the Dodgers could have a for sale sign soon.
0: I'm not being completely facetious on this, because why would Mark Walter sell the Lakers just a year after buying it? Well, if you did any research into it and looking into things today, you would know that he is the target of a major loan fraud investigation. This stems from billions of dollars in undisclosed related party transactions between his insurance companies. So basically, without getting too deep into the weeds on it, he's under big time investigation for fraud. The penalty could be in the billions of dollars. So the guy owns the Dodgers. He owns the Lakers. We got to liquidate. All right. Hey, guess what? Let's liquidate I'll keep the Dodgers for now. Let's liquidate the Lakers. So a year after buying the Lakers, it sold for $12.5 billion.
1: Well, flip this house for a $2.5 billion
0: profit. The Lakers are a flip property now.
1: Look, it's under 2 years, so it's going to be a heavier penalty.
0: They are the house at the end of the cul-de-sac that has been empty for a while, that was used as an Airbnb, but now the new owners want to move on from it. I bought it for a song. Now I'm going to flip it. Now it's going to be worth $12.5 billion. Don't have LeBron James to worry about anymore. Just got Luka. Give him a new big contract. Hey, we're all good. Look at this brand new property that you could buy for $12.5 billion, making $2.5 billion over what he sold it for. But again, remember, the penalties for selling in a year, just had to liquidate. Just got to be ready for whatever comes up here, whatever he might owe.
1: So if you pay those taxes on the $2.5 billion, I mean, you're still walking away with well over $1 billion. Yes, but, for those, just to complete the circle, all the conspiracy theories when you start talking about investigations, yes, it is the Kushner family.
0: Yes.
1: The brother of. Some folks wondering, mm-hmm, political leaning, strong arming, all of that.
0: Of course.
1: Well, but I mean, we need to connect the dots for those that are unawares, because this huge investigation. So perhaps the walls of reality are crashing down.
0: Jared Kushner's the shadow. He's the real owner.
1: Silent partner.
0: I'm not the real owner. It's really my brother who's the owner, but we had to kind of keep that quiet.
1: I'm his puppet.
0: Yeah, we had to keep that quiet now. Look, let's be honest. When I saw, Ramona Shelburne broke the story for ESPN today, and it was stunning. When I first woke up and saw it and saw Lakers sold, I'm like, the sale gone through? Has something happened with Jeannie Buss and continuing on? Is it running? No, this is a completely new story, completely new sale. Here's Ramona Shelburne, ESPN NBA insider, earlier today talking about why Mark Walter decided to sell the team now.
2: From October of last year to right now, he just made $2.5 billion on the Los Angeles Lakers. I don't think he was looking to sell, but when somebody makes you an offer you can't refuse, I think it was a business opportunity he couldn't say no to.
0: Yeah, because that's what happened, is that a year after owning the Lakers, people thought, we got to go and got to buy this room. I get it, and I understand all the game that's played with insiders and information and going on. I understand, but no one buys a sports team to flip it in a year. You buy the sports team because you want to be in on a club that has billionaires not many other people are in on. It's not like buying a block of property in South Beach and I'm going to renovate it and turn it into something. You buy a sports team to own the sports team. You don't buy the Lakers and say I'm going to sell it in a year unless you need money for some particular reason that could be coming up very, very soon. I mean, look, you don't have to cross a lot of T's and dot a lot of I's, sit here and go and follow the money and go all right, here and here and wait for Watergate phone calls like Redford and Dustin Hoffman when the phone would keep ringing and ringing and ringing and ringing.
1: I saw one of those on Gilmore Girls yesterday in a rewatch.
0: So, I mean, let's get it. Let's understand that, you know, the reason the Lakers are sold less than a year, it's not quite, oh, hey, guess what? I was at dinner one night and these guys walked up to me and said, would you take $12.5 billion for the Lakers? I said, yeah, and the check cleared. Yeah, no, I don't think anybody's going to really buy
1: that. Well, because that's the selling point, right? What Ramona had to say there, plus the it came together in 72 hours.
0: Yes.
1: Okay, that you might have gotten deal. The final
0: 72 hours.
1: The final notice of, hey, the blank's about to hit the fan. Fill in the blank yourselves at home, kids. But it's just that idea of, yeah, it came to, like, the Scooble deal. Yeah, they didn't talk to anybody or listen. They all went to voicemail like LeBron James in his quest to find his next team. It's all insane, some of the dismissiveness of this. Like, no. The other part of the story is the juicier media part. It's also a story that puts the Ballmer case in the background for a while longer.
0: Yeah. No one's going to, with a $12.5 billion story, no one's going to care about a $100 billion tree planting story.
1: Who cares about the no-show job? Yeah. Ah, whatever. What? I lost money. I was duped.
0: No one's buying that. I mean, no one's buying that. Oh, okay. But I mean it. If this is the case, right, that where here's a big investigation in the billions of dollars, I'm selling the Lakers. If I ever wanted to buy the Dodgers, I'm making a phone call because you never know.
1: I'm getting my team together.
0: You never know.
1: Right? If I've had an investment team looking around, whether it's baseball or in this case, now you got the NBA, where this is a group that's no longer vying for the Las Vegas ownership at any point. So that's back in play. But if you've got a group that's been kind of waiting for one of these franchises to come up, yeah, right now you'd be on the phone going, all right, what's liquid? What do we have? Make sure all your disclosures. We were vetted for Team X. We may have an opportunity again because you have no idea how big this is, but it certainly was $12.5 billion big.
0: Yeah, I mean, look, and to be quite honest, this is how business goes when a deal can be put together fast when you want to. But the fact that we had not heard anything about this, wait, all of a sudden I'm getting a phone call out of the blue to sell. I mean,
1: because
0: even people who didn't have any idea about what's going on with this are going to say, okay, yeah, this is not how it's done.
1: Because the other part is folks started to dismiss it going, well, I mean, you know, he has had health issues. Like, okay, so are all any and everything that he owns up? I don't think he's doing the day to day. He's not out, you know, as part of the launch group. And I'm not taking anything from his health because he did have a stroke that was well chronicled, etc. So, but to say that's the reason that he's selling, like, day to day operations, man. He's not pushing pencils. He's not doing that on a daily basis. He's got a team and an infrastructure that they built that they're borrowing from the Dodgers organization. So, yeah, this is completely related, in my humble opinion, to the sort of Damocles hanging over here as related to the investigation.
0: So let's find out what's trending right now in the wide world of sports from someone who live bet $12 billion on one home run tonight. It's live bet Bream Euro.
3: Yeah, and I'm going to lose like all of that $12 million.
1: Yeah, it was thrilling though, wasn't it?
3: It was. Especially because, I mean, it was so early in the game. It was top of the third when he hit that solo home run. And it's like there's a whole game left. And then there was nothing. And right now the Angels are beating Corey Seager and my Corey Seager and the Rangers 4-2. It is the bottom of the seventh in L.A. And in the Dodger game right now, I'm just watching that Freddie Freeman play again, Jason.
0: That was scary.
3: Oh, my
0: God. That was scary.
3: Like, my heart dropped. My heart drops every time. Okay, so the Dodgers are on top of the Royals right now. It is 4-2, top of the ninth in L.A. A little bit earlier today, Alex Bregman hit 3 home runs as the Cubs dominated the Nationals 12-6. The Blue Jays scored 5 runs in the 8th inning to beat the Red Sox 6-4. Boston has now lost 5 straight games. Guardians stopped a 3-game losing skid, defeating the Tigers 6-4. And the Rays won their 9th straight game, defeating the Athletics 8-4. In the NFL, the Panthers are signing former Dolphins tight end Darren Waller to a 1-year deal. 6 touchdowns in 9 games last season for Waller. Broncos head coach Sean Payton announced Bo Nix will not play in Friday's preseason opener, but will play the final 2 games. The Browns announced Deshaun Watson will start their preseason opener Saturday against the Bears, and Shedeur Sanders will start the Browns' 2nd preseason game against the Bills. In the NBA, the Lakers are being sold to Josh Kushner and Bob Iger for a record-breaking $12.5 billion. And 9-time All-Star and 2017 MVP Russell Westbrook has retired after 18 seasons. Steve Nash is my favorite player that never won a ring, but, you know, I feel like he should be up there in your Mount Rushmore.
1: Is go Broncos.
0: Is Mikal Bridges your favorite player who's won a ring?
5: Yeah.
3: Drew Brees is, but Mikal Bridges is a close second.
5: Very good.
3: Is that okay, Bree? You're welcome.
0: Of course, that's 100%
3: okay. Thank
0: you. Okay.
3: Thank you so much.
0: Go New York. Go New York. Go. Coming up next, yes, as you just heard Bree mention, Russell Westbrook retired from the NBA today. His career is over.
1: Hell of a run.
0: But is he really retiring?
5: Ooh.
0: That's next. Jason and Mike, Fox Sports Radio.
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17: Well, LeVar, I'm not sure if you saw, but for the Knicks debut versus the 76ers in Madison Square Garden, tickets have gone on sale. 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
18: Minimum $500.
17: So it's $2,000 is what it's going to cost you for a LeBron
18: price is
17: James
18: right.
17: And what some believe to be maybe his final season. Maybe not. Either way, that's the get-in ticket cost right now at Madison Square Garden. So I don't know about you. It's a great matchup, right? New York, Philly, Brunson, LeBron. Granted, there's a lot of other great players that are on the Sixers as well. But I look and I just say to myself, like, really? I mean, look, here's my secret to all those who want to get into that game, okay? If you want to overspend on that ticket, go ahead. If you want to go pay a premium, go ahead. Otherwise, just wait till the last second, you know? Like, you'll find a ticket at the last second. Those prices will drop. They'll come down. It's like spoiled milk. They got to get rid of it. So if you have the flexibility and you think you're going to be in New York at that time, I'm just saying, wait till the last second.
18: I said it to you when we were talking about where would he end up, that he's going to impact the economics of the game, wherever it is that he goes. And that's going to be ticket sales. That's going to be jersey sales, whatever it may be. It's going to happen because...
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4: Now, Kyler Murray has been named already the starting quarterback for the Minnesota Vikings before they have played a preseason game. So this was an easy one. I don't think he's as good at as Sam Darnold, but I think the Sam Darnold comp has legs. Darnold was in a rough situation in New York, Kyler in Arizona. Yeah, this was obvious. We haven't gotten to a preseason game yet, and they're like, yeah, that guy's separated. And I do think, keep your eye, potentially. Now, Kyler Murray is smaller and can get banged up.

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0: answer. And let's see. Bip Roberts, guessed by Alf, the alien opiner. Rich Ornberger from Shane in Des Moines. Cousin Bubba from Donkey Sausage. Who else? We have Oscar Gamble from JT the Wingman. Great photo. Curly Lambeau from Stevie Meatballs. Robbie the Mariner fan cheated. He got it right. Paul Skeens appears to be pregnant from Bozo, the district attorney. Uncle Leo from Sean in the Valley of the Sun. Curly Lambeau from Kyle. Johnny Q got it right. Fire Marshal Bill from Trucker Joe. What say you, Lorena? Do you have an answer? Paulie D got it right also. Don Zimmer guessed by Filler Up Phil.
1: Vin Diesel.
0: Vin Diesel, is that correct? No! It is also not Choo Choo Coleman from Steve or Curly Lambeau from Kathy. The correct answer is Jay Buhner. He's nicknamed Bone by his former manager, Jim Lefebvre, after one of the Three Stooges characters, Bonehead. Here we go.
2: This is when Big Ben gets grilled.
0: Kubaloo.
3: Cal Raleigh addressed the media after the Mariners lost to the Yankees on Tuesday. He was asked about the team's recent skid, and the big dumper took most of the blame, saying, "I'm awful." Ben,
0: yeah, he is.
3: Which do you think is more of a fluke, last season or this season for Cal Raleigh?
0: Well, he's somewhere in the middle. He's not as bad as he is right now, and he wasn't nearly as good as he was last year, but he shouldn't suck this much. I was so annoyed, though, I threw my remote control. I was watching the Mariner-Yankee game last night, and they brought some nerd on there trying to explain, well, if you look at the swing weight and the velocity, exit velocity, I mean, shut up. He just sucks. All right? And no analytic thing is going to fix Cal Raleigh this year. And we'll see what happens next year. But you know, he's going to be better next year. If he's not better, he'll be out of baseball. Next!
3: A report this week says the Oklahoma City Thunder could look to trade Chet Holmgren if he continues to struggle against Victor Wembanyama. Ben, do you think Holmgren is still with OKC next season?
0: Well, he'll be there next season. The question is, after that, do they trade him at the deadline? Is he gone? He really was outclassed by Victor Wembanyama. It was embarrassing. Total fraud, Chet Holmgren, in that series. Next!
3: NFL isn't the only football approaching. The college season is right around the corner as well. Ole Miss is ranked in the top 10 in most preseason rankings. How well do you think they can do after the Lane Kiffin debacle last year?
0: Well, I haven't really looked at their NIL portal thing. You know, it's really how many players you buy. That's, you know, if you have good players, you spend your money properly, you can win. But there's the boosters at Ole Miss are legendary. Like, they are, you know, there's a few rich guys there that are really paying for everything. So they're going to demand success. I think they'll be okay. I mean, Lane Kiffin's a hype guy and a gas bag and all that stuff. But he left. Not everyone vacated the program when he left, and they've added a few players, so I think they'll be all right. There it is. Mallory, third degree. I think they'll be a mid-level SEC team, Ole Miss. How did we do, Kubaloo?
3: You passed this edition.
0: That is a win. Put it on the board. Kip-kip.
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16: AM570 LA Sports on the call. The Dodgers defeated the Royals 4-2. The Twins came back and took down the Orioles 7-5. Minnesota sits one game behind the Rangers for the final AL wildcard spot. The Rays won their 9th straight game, defeating the Athletics 8-4. They now have a 6.5 game lead in the AL East. News out of the NBA as the Lakers are being sold to Josh Kushner and Bob Iger for a record-breaking $12.5 billion. And 9-time All-Star and 2017 MVP Russell Westbrook has retired after 18 seasons. I'm Brianna Miro.
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6: Southbound from West 7th Street to Shepherd. There's overnight construction scheduled on Cedar Avenue, northbound from County Road 38 to Cliff Road. I'm Maria Arnold, and that's your latest total traffic.
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11: Hey, it's Meat Sauce here. Before the season even...
12: on it. I took reading as well. Yeah. Yeah, I really did. I drove to that class. You know what that feels like? I've driven to a reading class. I'm not even an immigrant. I'm from here.

0: in your stride.
1: All right, Power Trip Morning Show. It is Thursday. I'm Corey Cove. That's Chris Hockey. There's Meat Sauce Paul Lambert. There's Zach Halverson. We all survived the 7 seconds without gravity, and we're moving on.
2: Yeah, we did, man. How about that?
1: Did you guys feel it?
2: No, not really.
3: No. It gave me gas, though.
1: Oh, for 7 seconds.
3: Yeah, I don't know. It was weird. Yeah.
1: Is this one of those things, you know, like when Doomsday guys will be like, the end of the world is August 4th.
2: Yeah.
1: And then on August 5th, they're like, oh, we did the math wrong. I picked the wrong day. So is the 7 seconds of gravity a different day?
2: I don't know. I saw Hot Ass yesterday.
3: Yeah. Yeah. Thank you for saying that.
2: You didn't say anything about it.
3: What the hell's going on?
1: The main computer here is just falling apart.
2: It won't log in.
1: It doesn't matter. What does it matter anymore? So
3: what
1: wait.
3: Are we doing?
1: So Tommy on his way in. Lieber later.
2: Yeah, man.
1: Am I forgetting anybody? I think that's it, right?
2: Yeah, I don't think so. I don't think,
1: that's it. That's plenty.
2: Yeah.
1: That's just plenty.
2: That's it. Yeah, man. When was the last time we saw Thomas? What happened to Hawk? Did he fall down?
1: I don't know. He just slammed something, too. Everything's falling apart. He was mad about something. Hang on. Wait for a second here.
2: Did he leave?
1: He left his studio.
2: Oh.
1: Hmm.
2: Did he forget something?
1: No, he seemed mad about something.
2: Oh, no.
1: Not sure. This computer's frozen.

0: That's not good.
1: You know who I blame for all this?
0: Me?
1: 7 seconds of gravity.
0: Yeah, good point.
1: We lost it.
2: Gravity.
1: What happened?
2: Oh, I had to sign into my email.
0: Mm-hmm. Oh, boy.
2: And in order to do that, I have to have my cell phone. And in order to have my cell phone, I have to go in the other room and get my cell phone.
1: Right.
0: Yeah.
2: And I ran into a bunch of people who used to work here as ghosts.
0: Oh.
2: I was walking down the hallway.
1: Were they saying nice things about us?
2: Great things.
0: Yeah.
2: Yeah.
0: How's Star?
2: He said hi.
0: Oh, good.
2: Mm-hmm. Yeah. Dale.
0: Dale?
2: Yeah.
0: Oh, he's texting Corey.
2: Is that Dale? Why Dale?
1: No, it's Tommy. He said he's running late.
2: Oh, no. Everything's
1: falling apart. But he's on his way.
2: We only get a certain amount of time with you, slut.
0: Yeah, slut.
1: Yeah, you slut.
0: Yeah.
2: Yeah, man. How was practice yesterday? You guys didn't go?
1: No, I did not. Did you?
2: No, I had a gig in St. Cloud last night. Hmm. Yesterday was iHeartRadio Day at the at Vikings training camp, was it not?
0: Yeah, yes, it was.
2: How was it?
1: You didn't go?
0: No, I didn't know.
1: Why didn't you go?
0: I don't really have a good excuse.
1: Oh, you just didn't want to go?
0: Yeah, I didn't go. Hmm. But Emily said I didn't have to because I went to the Canterbury thing a week ago.
1: Oh, you did go to that?
0: Yeah, I did.
1: I didn't know that.
0: Yeah, I did, yeah.
1: You and Kel and Lou, or just you?
0: Yeah, the three of us went, yeah. Hmm. Yeah.
1: Interesting.
0: Yeah.
2: Did you go together?
0: Yeah. We were there together, yeah.
1: You had no excuse yesterday to not go.
0: No, I had zero excuse.
1: Interesting. And you didn't show up.
0: No, I didn't.
1: Interesting.
0: No. No.
1: Wonder why.
0: PA was there.
1: I'm sure.
2: Pa?
0: Yeah.
2: Pa? Papa?
0: Yeah. No, not Papa, no. I don't think Papa was there.
1: Hmm. Interesting. Okay, well.
2: Well, we got a new quarterback.
0: Yeah. And he's killing it, I guess.
2: And apparently he's killing it. All he needed to do was be told that he was the prettiest.
0: Yep, and now he's dominating.
1: I'm telling you, he's on the Mount Rushmore of guys whose voice does not match their face.
0: Correct.
1: 100%. It doesn't match.
2: Who's up there with him?
1: Well, Patrick Mahomes for sure.
0: Yeah. Mm-hmm.
1: Patrick Mahomes is the George Washington of the Mount Rushmore of weird voices that don't match faces.
0: 100%.
1: God, who else is on that list? That's a great question. Kyler's definitely in the conversation.
2: Mojo Jojo.
0: Yeah, that guy.
2: Princess Donut.
1: And Paul Princess is with two S's.
0: Who's Princess Donut?
1: You don't remember Princess Donut from yesterday?
0: No, I mean, you
1: Princess Donut was, I didn't. It was referenced multiple times.
0: Yeah, I didn't know who it was, though. I think I asked a couple times and you guys didn't say.
1: Well, Emily also asked you to be at Vikings training camp and you didn't go.
0: No, she said I didn't have to go.
2: Yeah, but she said it in a way that you should have known better.
1: Yeah, you should have known.
0: You didn't go.
1: I had a great excuse.
0: Which was?
1: It's none of your business. That's for off the air.
0: Oh, wow. Okay.
2: Yeah. You can't ask him questions like that.
1: Yeah, come on, man. Yeah. Why would you put me in the corner like that?
2: I wish
1: you'd not fair.
2: Sit on the corn cob.
0: Wow. I mean, he'll be here soon. He'll do it. Yeah, I don't know. I'm going to go next Wednesday.
1: To what?
0: The joint practices.
1: Yeah. You're actually going?
0: Yeah.
2: He's learning. Wow. He's going to practice smoking a joint.
0: Yeah, I don't need much practice with that, but yeah. Yeah, I'm going to go. It's going to be great. And tonight, we have like 9 preseason games.
2: Yeah, man.
0: It's a great night.
1: Hmm. Okay.
2: Former WWE star Don Marie joins OnlyFans at only 55 years old. I don't think I know who that is, but
1: I don't know who that is either. Don. But in my head, it was D-O-N. And I'm like, oh, so some wrestler named Don. I wonder how he's doing. But you're going D-A-W-N.
2: That's correct, yeah.
1: Don Marie.
2: I'll give you guys a full report. I hear somebody else typing, by the way.
1: No, I've never seen this person in my life.
2: Yeah, I'm going to see her nude.
0: Yeah, I haven't.
2: I didn't know that I wanted to see her nude till right now.
1: She looks like she should be on The Housewives of Long Island.
0: Yes.
1: I can't believe you're not typing faster since I said that.
2: I'm on my phone.
0: Yeah, he's doing it on his phone. Yeah, where OnlyFans will log him in right away.
2: Yeah, welcome back, Mr. Hockey.
0: Yep.
2: Yeah, I mean, she's got some hoots on her. Well, hello there. Wow. Okay. Wow. You can do that. You guys set me up.
1: Mm. Yeah. Why did we do that?
0: Yeah. I don't know. Why did we do that? Mm. Are you already a subscriber?
2: Nope, but I am now.
0: How much is it a month?
2: $10 a month. All the hoots you can allow.
0: Yeah, you don't care.
2: But I care.
0: No, you don't.
2: Oh, that wasn't time. I was expected to be told I was an old son of a bitch, but it was
1: no, it was just Max.
0: Yeah.
3: You old bastard?
2: That's what I am.
0: Yeah, you old bastard. Somebody I bet Maxo knows that lady.
2: Who? Dawn Marie. Do you know who Dawn Marie is? The former wrestler lady?
4: Oh, yeah.
2: She's nude on the OnlyFans.
4: Is she really? Oh, boy.
2: Somebody won the $103,000 progressive jackpot playing Texas Hold'em at the Treasure Island Resort and Casino.
1: No kidding.
2: Yeah.
0: Hell yeah, man.
2: Looking at it right now.
5: Hopping off the
0: company. Did you wave off when you walked by?
2: I wasn't there.
0: Oh.
1: I was at that poker room on Monday to check it out.
2: Yeah.
1: Do some stuff for the social media team.
2: Were you nude?
1: No, not during my appearance at TI.
2: Were you with Dawn Marie?
0: Yeah, no. Were you with Don?
1: That room's nice, though. Tons of space in between the tables. Monster tables with, like, comfortable chairs. That's a sneaky, cute little room, man. It's a comfortable place to play some cards.
0: Sweet.
1: I'm going to have to play some cards when we go in November.
0: Yeah.
2: You know what?
1: Kick some ass.
2: You play better when you're uncomfortable.
0: Yeah.
1: That's most of the time.
2: Yeah. You should play cards in church.
0: Well, then you never play cards.
1: I did have to vote in a church on Tuesday.
2: You voted?
1: Sure.
2: Look at you, American.
1: Sure.
2: Yeah, who did you vote for? Jason Aldean?
0: I doubt.
1: I mean, it's confidential, but yes.
0: You voted for Jason Aldean?
1: I did.
2: You had that look.
0: Were you humming, try this in a small town while you were voting?
1: Is that the name of his song?
0: I think so.
1: Sounds terrible. Did you see that a Powerball player won the $1 billion jackpot in Illinois?
0: No.
1: Not in Minnesota.
2: That's not fair.
1: Illinois, somebody won.
2: It's not fair.
0: Well, good for them.
1: $1.04 billion.
2: It's not fair.
1: Winning numbers were 4, 26, 66, 67, 69, only if she's 5'3", and the Powerball was 9.
2: It's not fair.
0: Wow.
2: What isn't good things ever happen to Snoop Dogg?
0: Yeah, you're right, man.
5: It's about time someone asked the real question. Yeah,
0: I mean, Hawk's right.
2: Why? Why does it always happen to some other guy?
0: Yeah, why not Snoop Dogg? Snoop D-O-double-G.
5: Think about it, Corp.
1: Has Snoop ever been in a movie playing somebody besides himself? Because he's played himself in a million movies, correct?
2: He played, yeah. If I believe, he played John Paul Getty in a movie.
1: Which movie was that?
2: I think it was Twizzlers the movie.
0: Twizzlers the movie?
1: I'm so tired of these studios just leaning into corporate sponsorships and like product placement. Like, did we really need Twizzlers the movie? And why did Chris see it twice opening weekend?
2: I thought the same thing till I saw it.
1: And it was incredible.
2: Frankly, I was blown away.
5: Snoop gives a really compelling performance.
2: Did you know the original first, and you're right, he does, the original first ingredient in Twizzlers was kitty litter.
1: Ugh. I'm glad they changed the formula. Yeah,
2: and that's where Snoop Dogg came in. He's like, get that cat blank out of here. Foo.
0: Wow.
2: He called somebody a foo.
0: Wow.
1: Sauce, if any of my buttons worked, because my computer's tweaking out, I would hit the match game music, but... In your mind, what would Twizzlers the movie's plot be?
0: Twizzlers the movie?
1: Twizzlers the movie. What would the plot be? Now, remember...
2: Snoop Dogg.
1: Snoop Dogg's in it, not playing himself. And also, the original ingredient for Twizzlers is kitty litter.
2: He plays John Paul Getty,
1: And he plays John Paul Getty.
0: Yeah, he plays John
1: Paul Getty. But what happens in that movie that Chris saw twice opening weekend?
0: Twizzlers the movie?
1: It's the same.
0: With Snoop Dogg?
2: Thank you for looking for clarification.
0: Yeah, I'm just wondering, man. Take a deep breath, Corey.
2: I said thank you, and I'm Chris.
0: No, I know. I'm just assuming he's
2: mad at
0: me.
2: I wish you were on death row right now.
0: Wow. Well,
1: yeah, speaking of that. Is today the day they're executing 3 guys across the country?
2: Yeah, man.
1: Why don't we make it 4?
0: Wow. Why do you want me dead?
1: I didn't say you.
0: Why'd you assume that?
2: Why do you always assume the worst?
1: The whole world's not about you.
0: No, but
1: it's not all about you.
0: But anytime it's something bad, I assume it's about me.
1: Well, again, stop assuming. You know what happens when you assume.
0: You make an ass at Uma Thurman.
2: Okay, buddy. Okay.
0: Okay, Twizzlers the movie? It's a strange tale. From a long, long time ago.
2: So far, he's right.
0: And it's about a man who is trying to perfect the perfect treat. And he realizes that his life is in shambles.
2: Yeah. Hey, I'm with him. I could have played this.
0: And he realizes that, you know, sometimes things go your way and sometimes they don't.
2: When
0: and
2: is
0: he,
2: that?
0: He's thinking to himself, you know what would help my stress here? A nice, tasty treat. Hmm. So he says to himself, he goes, you know what? I'm going to create the tastiest treat that ever was. Wow. His last name is Twizzler.
2: I didn't think he saw it, but he it's really
0: Bob
2: did.
0: Bob Twizzler.
1: Yeah. I wish you would have mentioned that the guy's name was Twizzler about 40 seconds ago.
0: And Bob Twizzler, who's going through a real bad breakup.
1: With?
0: The chef boy, or no, excuse me, the hamburger helper hand, they broke up. Mm. And the hamburger helper hand was seen trotting his ass.
1: So this is an alternate reality because Bob Twizzler's a real guy who's struggling with life, but he was formerly dating the hamburger helper hand.
0: Yeah.
1: But they broke up. Who dumped who?
0: The hamburger helper hand is now being seen with my friend Anthony Tree, and Tree's a huge slut. So it's just devastating to Bob Twizzler.
2: Wow.
0: So he said, because the last thing Hamburger Helper Hand said to him is, you're never going to be anybody, and your stupid tasty treat is never going to take off. So now Bob Twizzler's motivated, and that's where Snoop Dogg comes in. And him and Snoop Dogg start smoking just OZs of weed.
1: Hell yeah.
0: Just so much pot and coming up with ideas. And that's where they came up with Twizzler. It's a short film.
1: So he already had a treat idea.
0: Yeah.
1: But it took Snoop Dogg and OZs of weed.
0: Yeah. Yeah. Yeah.
1: To really say, like, well, that one sucks. We got to make Twizzlers instead.
0: But then,
1: did they fight over the name? There was a two-person concoction here.
0: No. Snoop Dogg gives all credit to Bob Twizzler. He's just kind of like the Obi-Wan Kenobi.
1: Hmm. This entire segment.
0: And then
1: it's because my computer hasn't started.
2: Can I say something though, Cor?
0: Yeah.
2: He did a great job, but the movie's better than he made it sound.
0: Thank you.
1: Yeah. It's never good when you say it, when you're explaining what the plot of a movie is, you're like, well, it's an old tale. It's a tale as old as time. There was a guy whose life was, you know, experiencing ups and downs.
0: Yeah.
1: And his name was Bob Twizzler.
0: Oh, I didn't mention Bob had a real bad gambling addiction.
2: Yeah. And by the way, I didn't see it twice in the same day because I liked it so much. The first time I saw it, I thought, maybe I'm in the wrong seat. So I went back into the same theater and sat in a different thing, and it still wasn't a good film.
0: Oh. Well.
2: But I did eat Twizzlers while I watched the movie about Bob Twizzler.
0: Yeah.
2: Played by Snoop Dogg.
1: Twizzlers?
0: Yeah.
1: Have we eaten Twizzlers?
0: I mean,
1: I'm 46.
0: Yeah, but do you like them? That would be something you don't like.
1: They're fine.
0: Yeah.
2: I like them. Great.
0: Yeah, I love them.
1: I'm a little surprised they haven't made an M&M's movie.
0: Oh, good point.
4: It's on the way, I'm sure.
0: Yeah, I'm sure it's on. Yeah, they made it. He was rapping.
2: Okay. Yeah.
1: God, I wish my computer would start so we wouldn't have to deal with 8 Mile jokes.
0: Oh, I'm sorry. Sorry, my
1: humor okay. Take a deep breath.
0: My humor isn't up to your level. Sorry, I'm not Shecky Green.
1: God, you reference him all the time. Name anything Shecky Green has ever done.
2: I'll tell you what he did that I wish you would.
0: He died.
1: Yeah, like 50 years ago.
0: I have no idea.
1: When did he die?
2: A year ago.
1: Did he really?
2: About a year ago. Yeah.
1: It's such an old sounding name. It just sounds like Shecky was crushing comedy clubs in the 20s.
0: I think he's the 1920s. Yeah. I think he's one of the original stand up comics.
1: Really?
0: Yeah.
2: No.
0: Yeah, Shecky Green. Yeah.
1: No idea.
2: Comedy's been around for a million years.
0: Yeah, but I think. Hold on. Shecky.
1: How did you spell it? Just out of curiosity.
0: S.
1: Good start.
0: H-E-C-K-Y. Green.
1: C-K-Y. Great band.
0: Yeah.
2: Can't kill yourself.
1: Absolute slammers. Cool guitar riffs. Yeah.
0: Shecky Green. Here he is. He was known for his nightclub performances in Las Vegas, Nevada. He became the headliner in the 1950s and 60s.
1: 50s and 60s.
0: Yeah.
1: And died when?
0: He died. December 31st, 2023. He was 97.
1: Damn.
2: Longer than I thought, but yeah.
0: Yeah.
1: Shout out to Shecky.
0: Yeah, shout out Shecky. And shout out Gutter Helmet at gutterhelmetmn.com. Never clean your gutters again.
2: Chuck
0: Gutter
2: Helmet. Still be with us if you'd had Gutter Helmet.
0: Yeah, correct. Gutterhelmetmn.com.
1: All right, Tommy Olsen should be here in a second. Ben Lieber will be here about 7 o'clock. This is the Power 2 Morning Show on The Fan.
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10: Guess what? We have our first ever guest on the show.
11: And it's freaking Danny McBride.
10: Oh!
11: Yeah, you better believe it. He's joined us on...

0: The buttons are back. Yes.
1: Yeah.
0: Oh, feels so sweet. Much better to be.
2: Oh, good.
3: Let it rip.
0: Yep.
1: Oh.
0: Oh, man. We got there.
2: Yeah, baby.
0: And Tommy should be here in a second. So I was just telling you guys off the air. I think that the only path, even though we've had a whole bunch of listeners submit really good ideas, I think the fastest and most efficient way to deal with this wild card situation is just to spin the wheel when the ninth game is over tomorrow. You guys all cool with that?
1: Yeah, it works for me.
0: Yeah. Audra's already punched her ticket with a wild card because she has four. If anybody tomorrow gets four and loses, they would be the other wild card. And then we would just spin for one spot. But if not, we have seven people and we would spin for two spots. Unless, Sauce, unless you get three tomorrow and lose.
1: Yeah.
0: Then you're on the wheel as well. So totally we could have eight or nine people on the wheel.
3: Totally fine with it.
0: That also gives me then the entire weekend to schedule the semis.
3: Dios mio, man.
0: Sure.
3: What? That's what he says in the Big Lebowski when he says we rolled our way into the semis. And then the Jesus says, Dios mio, man.
2: You said it, man.
0: Hmm.
3: Liam and me. Yeah. Great, great scene. Great film.
2: You said it, man.
0: You said it.
3: Nobody F's with the Jesus.
2: You said it, man.
3: Yeah. See? Hawk gets it.
0: Did anybody see the Jesus standalone movie? And I don't mean the Passion of the Christ. I mean the Jesus from Big Lebowski.
4: No. No, I didn't know that was a thing.
2: I don't remember that happening. Did that happen?
0: Yeah. Jesus. Big Lebowski. Bowski movie. What's his name? Like, kind of fun. Yeah, the Jesus Rolls.
3: Oh, yeah.
0: 2019.
3: Yeah, there's no way that's
0: written, directed, and starring John Turturro.
3: Ew.
2: What's wrong with John Turturro?
3: Nothing.
2: You just said ew.
0: The budget was $4.5 million. Box office? What'd you guess?
2: $5.
3: $10.
2: I didn't know it.
3: $10 million.
4: Like $20K.
2: My case.
0: $64,000.
3: Oh boy.
0: Rotten Tomatoes score 20%.
3: Man, that's weird because like it's tough to find a movie with a larger cult following than that movie. And there aren't enough people interested who are huge Big Lebowski fans to go see that movie. That's disappointing.
0: It would have been a giant success if the Coen brothers had written and directed it. But this was a standalone side project. Just didn't work.
3: 64,000. Jeez.
0: So let's do the math. 18 of it was from Kevin Gorg.
3: Oh, yeah. He 100%.
0: Nine of it was from Chris Hockey. So there's $27.
3: Yeah.

0: What's the rest of it?
1: That's nice that Hawk went to a matinee of it, though.
2: I saw it twice.
1: Oh.
0: Loves bowling.
2: And Jesus. Let's roll, man.
0: Yeah.
1: Great film.
2: Thank you.
0: The Jesus Rolls or The Big Lebowski?
1: The Big Lebowski is an all-time movie.
0: I haven't seen it in a long time, but I've seen it probably 40 times. It's fantastic.
3: Actually, never seen it.
1: Oh.
0: Is that right?
3: What? Yeah, I've never seen it.
0: Oh, dude, put that on the list.
3: Yeah, I got to add that to the list.
1: Say plus.
3: I just saw Days of Thunder for the first time yesterday. It was showing at the Lagoon. It was
2: Ice Kareem.
3: The Southern accents are so bad in that movie, but it's a great movie. The racing was just awesome.
0: Peak Nicole Kidman, too, right?
1: Yes.
0: You can see why Tom Cruise was like, you know, going to war for her.
3: Yeah.
2: He went to war?
0: He did.
1: He did? What war?
0: Civil.
1: Oh. Yeah.
0: Spanish American.
2: He's a vampire, you know.
0: In that movie.
1: It was
0: a crossover with Interview with the Vampire.
1: Oh, is that any good?
0: Cole Trickle's actually a vampire.
3: And Glory, yeah.
0: Yep.
1: Mm.
0: Yep, Denzel's a lichen.
2: Yeah.
1: He's a what?
0: A lichen.
1: What's that?
0: I hate explaining everything to Paul.
2: It okay, is the weirdest relax. Thing. How you have to explain every damn thing.
0: Everything.
2: Yeah. Here's how you spell.
0: Yeah. What do you think it is?
1: Like it?
0: Didn't you see Underworld?
2: Yeah.
1: No.
0: We all saw Underworld with Kate Beckinsale. Peak Kate Beckinsale.
1: No, I didn't see it.
2: Oh, well.
0: Well, you should still know.
2: Things aren't working out today.
1: Yeah, what's going on? I said something really nice to Hawk. He hopes I die.
0: Wait, you said something nice on the air or off the air?
1: Off the air.
0: Oh, what'd you say?
1: I said share with the class. Wins the initials tournament, and he said, I hope you die of.
0: Okay, you're on camera. So you play tomorrow.
1: Yeah.
0: But you still hope that he wins.
2: Yeah. It's funnier than it sounded.
1: Yeah. Yeah, they had a good laugh about it.
0: So you hope he still wins the whole thing, even though you play tomorrow, and you could be the winner of the whole thing. Yeah. You've never won it.
1: No.
0: But you want him to win it.
1: Yeah.
0: You would rather have him win it than you.
1: I mean, no, but
2: what the hell is going on with my computer? Oh, look what's going on.
0: I know. All of these things are falling
1: mine
0: apart.
1: Mine works fine. I've
3: never seen it do that.
2: Oh, yeah.
1: Mine works great.
2: Good, good, because yours is important.
3: Brilliant.
1: Well, I'm sorry.
0: You're over there Googling lichens.
1: I don't know what that means.
0: Yeah, Google it.
2: Yeah.
1: No thanks.
2: Yeah.
0: Days of Thunder, solid. I think you will love Big Lebowski.
2: Yeah, man.
0: I'm a little surprised you haven't seen it, just because you're a cinephile.
3: Hey, whoa. Those are allegations.
1: Whoa.
2: Have a seat here.
1: Yeah.
0: Would you say you have seen the majority of the Coen Brothers movies, though, or not?
3: I've seen about, I'd say like half.
0: So have you seen Fargo?
3: No.
0: Oh, my God.
1: Oh, my God.
0: Yikes, dude. Okay.
2: That's
0: yeah, what about our brother?
3: No.
0: That's my God, dude.
3: I added that to the list last week.
0: You've seen No Country?
3: Yep, I've seen No Country.
0: I mean, that's you know, cherry on top. But still.
3: I saw, speaking of John Turturro, the gangster one, Miller's Crossing.
0: Oh, see, I've never even seen that one.
3: That's a banger.
0: Is that right?
3: Yeah, that's a great movie.
0: All right, well, I mean, if you haven't seen Old Brother, Big Lebowski, or Fargo, those are three of my favorite 50 movies of all time, right? The Coen Brothers just don't miss, almost. They get a couple of stinkers.
1: Yeah.
0: But rarely, rarely miss.
3: When I started, I was doing it in chronological order. So I saw, like, what is it called? Blood Simple. I saw Raising Arizona. I saw Miller's Crossing.
0: Okay, then aren't you at Fargo yet? Fargo should be next, right?
3: Fargo is.
0: Got to be close to next if you're going chronologically.
3: Fink is next.
0: Okay.
3: I don't know what the hell that is. What up, Thomas? And then, Fargo, The Big Lebowski, Oh Brother, we're out there.
0: Oh, my God.
1: Ah.
3: Yeah. Hawk was just telling me about Oh Brother last week.
0: It's based on the Odyssey.
1: Yeah.
0: You'll like the references. It's fantastic.
2: It's wonderful.
1: Yeah.
0: You'll look at Clooney differently, too.
1: Yeah, you'll love it.
0: If you've mostly just seen Clooney in Oceans, he's totally different in this movie, and he's fantastic.
2: Look at Tommers.
0: Fantastic. Hi,
1: hey,
0: Tommy.
1: Tom.
2: You got a high tie fade. You got a high tie fade going, brother.
4: Thank you. Yeah. Do you like it?
0: Hair's looking good.
4: Do you like it? I have a big wedding this weekend, so I had to lock in.
0: Your second?
4: Wow. No, I'm officiating. Father Tom.
2: Are you wearing a referee's outfit?
4: No, brilliant. No, I actually wrote the whole script or whatever you call it.
2: Does it start with dearly beloved?
4: No, what do I say? I literally say, hey, gang. Brilliant. Hey, gang. It's making it all about me. It's tough when you wear tight white pants. You can't use the pockets.
0: Why?
1: Noted.
4: Because it gets really bulgy.
0: And it looks weird.
4: Yeah. Do you notice that when you wear tighter pants?
0: I don't wear tight white pants.
4: I don't own white pants. In general?
1: I don't wear white pants.
2: These white jeans.
0: But do you always see? I always have my wallet in my front pocket. I never put it in my back pocket. I don't go Costanza on it.
4: Yeah.
0: Do you? You go back pocket or front pocket?
4: I have
0: pocket?
4: A traditional wallet, just like how you do.
0: Same.
4: I'm always back right.
0: Oh, man. Front left.
4: It doesn't look good. And, but usually when I go out, I take my credit card and my ID and put it into my phone.
1: Mm.
4: So then you don't have to worry about this bad boy.
0: Interesting.
2: Yeah, plus you don't want people to know who you are.
1: Yeah.
0: Oh, Tommy. We should break and do sports when we come back. But Tommy.
4: Yeah.
0: I have news for you.
4: Good, bad.
0: We'll find out after the break.
4: Okay.
0: This is news
4: all
1: right.
0: For you.
4: All right, this is what I think.
0: Power Trip Morning Show returns after this on The Fan.
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1: Mm. Well, luckily, you also get a million different vendors to drop food off at Twin Cities Lodge.
0: Like, during the show,
1: almost the whole hour and a half anyway.
0: TV bites the whole time, so like I'm satisfied, but I don't run. I don't run all over the place and grab a whole bunch of food typically.
1: 2 weeks from today, Chris.
2: I know. And you know what, dude? That's okay, because you know what? We're doing two radio shows, and I'm playing two shows with the Dillos out there. I'm doing appearances. I'm embracing it this year.
3: Oh, good for you, Hawks.
2: It's a brand new me, man. Yeah, I get to. I don't have to anymore.
1: Times, they are a-changing.
3: Good for you.
1: Sauce, we're almost there. 2 weeks.
3: Yeah, I can't wait.
1: The fair's in August.
3: Yeah, and it's August.
1: Initials tomorrow, I believe, 122,000, right? Because it was 121.5. So we're at 122,000 tomorrow. The wild card draw immediately following quarterfinal number 9. So, yeah, Adam Thielen, Gavin Kaysen, Daniel Hastings, Matt Minster, and Sauce squares off tomorrow.
3: Can't wait.
1: Friesel back tomorrow, too, right? From Switzerland?
2: That's right.
1: So, I think we'll have Parrish and Marnie. Never sure, but probably. Ben, see you on Monday.
0: Yeah, I'll see you guys Monday.
1: All right, dude. Have fun in New York.
2: Enjoy this beautiful day. Bye, everybody.
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15: Sometimes I get really overwhelmed when I think about, like, 10 years from now I'll be 30. 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
17: Shall we begin?

0: on to Scoop 278, or of the four listed, that's the one you think is the lousiest of the best, and like you think all four will make the playoffs? Because like I'm not, you know, it's, I mean, I'm not sure Detroit's going to make the playoffs despite the fourth place schedule.
1: Right. And I'm with you on that. So in this particular case, I mean, real life, I'm not betting on stuff like this, but yes, I would be open to it if you and I head down to Diamond Joe's and you're throwing dice and I kind of slither away towards the sports book down there. I might put some money on the Lions missing the playoffs. I just don't trust them despite any advantage getting that they're getting via the schedule.
0: I'm trying to talk myself into not trusting the Eagles. And I'm getting really wrapped up in thinking the Commanders are going to have a big time turnaround this year.
1: Okay.
0: I love their head coach. I think Durante Jones, formerly Vikings DB's coach, the defensive coordinator there. I think that there's a Flores feel to this defense coming that nobody's talking about. And I think it's going to really, really help offset some things offensively for them. But I just remember a couple of years ago how good Jaden Daniels was. And he's completely healthy and he changes games. So it's, yeah, I think Dallas is going to be okay. Philly plus 142. I ain't giving anybody my money in August and then having to wait till January to collect on a plus 142. But the Eagles missing the playoffs and being the lousiest of the best, that would not make me flabbergasted. Likewise for the Lions. Ben Lieber joins 9 to noon next.
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13: It's August 2023, a county government meeting in Pennsylvania's Lehigh Valley. A young woman, early 20s, steps up to the mic to speak.
14: My two-month-old son was happily drinking milk from his bottle when he quickly started choking, turned blue, and went limp. My boyfriend transported our son to the changing table as I grabbed an anti-choking device and my boyfriend began assembling it. Two pumps of the device and my son was conscious, gasping for air and coughing up milk.
13: They all went to the ER to make sure the baby was okay.
14: But upon arriving at Lehigh Valley Hospital, the diagnosis quickly became something so different.
13: One of the doctors had a theory.
14: She stated to my father and mother-in-law that we are young, first-time parents who got frustrated with our baby and violently shook him to make him stop crying, and a confession would only make things easier for us.
13: The parents were told to leave the hospital without their son, and he wouldn't come home for 7 whole months.
14: I'm a postpartum mom dealing with the grief and the trauma of my son being ripped from my arms. And I'm a mom who lost everything in less than 24 hours due to one doctor's misdiagnosis. Enough is enough.
13: And then the next person speaks. And the next one. The stories they tell form a pattern of parents walking into a Lehigh Valley hospital to get help for a child, only to leave without them. And the same doctor's name kept coming up again and again. A pediatrician.
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0: kind of doctor does this?
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1: Hello?

0: you go to the box, you know, 2 minutes by yourself, and you feel shame, you know, and then you get free.
1: Oh, we're kind of in a box right now. We're out at the tent at Twin Cities Orthopedics Performance Center, day four of the Tent of Fitzgerald, and we're broadcasting live today, live from Vikings training camp in Eagan. And I have a co-host today. He's an American hero. You hear him on the Power Trip Morning Show. His name is John Creasel. What's going on, John? Thanks for helping me today.
2: First of all, I'm not a hero, but I
1: yes, you are a hero.
2: I appreciate the kind words. I just driving over a bomb isn't a heroic thing. Is this in a good spot now? I'm new to this part.
1: Putting yourself in that position is a heroic. We're not going to debate that today. We're going to debate like Kyler Murray and J.J. McCarthy.
2: Yes.
1: The debates that are really meaningful to our world. We're expected to be joined by running back Aaron Jones here maybe in the next 10-15 minutes, so he might stop by in the segment. I know we are going to talk lots of, obviously, Vikings today because we are at Vikings training camp, and Mark Rosen will join us out here at 2 o'clock like he always does, Tuesday, Wednesday, Thursday. But before we get to all that, you were just on a lavish vacation, as Meat Sauce would probably describe it, over in Switzerland with you didn't bring Chloe, just your wife?
2: Just the wife.
1: Just the two of you. How was that? I've heard Switzerland's great. I've had extended family that have been over there.
2: It's a must visit. It was my wife hyped it up a lot, like a lot. So I was expecting a little bit of a letdown, and not a letdown, but just in a sense, like she might
1: hyped up too much.
2: Just hyped up too much. Yeah. And no, it lived up to it. There are so many times that sitting there, I felt like I was watching a CGI, you know, like at Disney.
1: Sure.
2: Did you guys go on the Soarin around
1: the
2: world, right?
1: Yeah.
2: Yes. It felt like that, but it was
1: well, they
2: real.
1: Have a better one now that's kind of like more interactive at Animal Kingdom, where
2: ooh.
1: It's, what's the movie with all the fake stuff going, the fake flying stuff? I can't remember.
2: Avatar?
1: Yeah, Avatar. Okay. They have like an Avatar-related ride, which is basically
2: got
1: like
2: it.
1: Soarin, except for you're like moving, like you're on a, whatever, the dragon or whatever they're called.
2: This was like that. It was so awesome.
1: Yeah.
2: I love train rides, so that's how you get around. The train system's awesome. Extremely smooth. There's no clickety-clack to it.
1: They go fast, too, don't they?
2: They do, yeah. There's one.
1: I've done the one in Italy, yeah.
2: Oh, and so very similar,
1: it's probably the
2: I'm
1: same
2: sure.
1: one. They're right next door to each other.
2: There's some, though, that go up mountains, and it's a cog wheel to make sure that it can't slide backwards or forward down the hill or up the hill, and yeah, it's you don't feel nervous looking at a huge drop straight down because you're just in this awesome little train. Yeah, it's everyone should go. Yeah, it was
1: so
2: awesome.
1: So what is there to do there? What was the highlight of your trip?
2: Sightseeing. You know, we strolled around. We started the trip in Vengen, and then we would go around to like Muren and some other very sightseeing low-key spots where there wasn't a lot of people, and then we ended the trip with Zermatt. If I had to do it again, I would flip that and start with the busy, chaotic, you know, where...
1: Are there touristy spots there?
2: Yes.
1: Okay.
2: Zermatt is very touristy, and more. You hear when you travel around the world that Americans are the boisterous, obnoxious, rude ones.
1: Yes.
2: That is tremendously false. We watch where we're going. Anytime someone was like, oh, excuse me, or like stepped out of the way, it was an American. Like everyone else, they don't watch where they're going. They'll cut you off. Totally fine. Like this isn't complaining about the trip.
1: That sounds like you hate the Swiss.
2: Were great. It was
1: okay.
2: All the visitors.
1: All the visitors.
2: Because everyone from around the world goes here because it's amazing.
1: Yeah.
2: And I get it. There's a lot to look at. You know, at Disney, you see it a little bit
1: sure.
2: too, where you're like, I can't believe this, and you're not watching.
1: It's like when
2: you're
1: at Costco and the carts are all getting stopped in front
2: yes.
1: of you because they're looking up at you know what food item they want. They're
2: yes.
1: not paying attention to what's going on in front of them.
2: Yep. They're like, I can't believe the price on this right now. I got to buy it. Yeah, it's unbelievable. I'm glad we went. She was right. She was right. But, man, I am happy to be back in the United States of America prepping for another NFL season.
1: Swiss cheese. Was it better over there?
2: It was good.
1: Okay.
2: The fondue. That
1: I was
2: say
1: chocolate
2: thing.
1: Was where I was going next.
2: So we had chocolate. We didn't do chocolate fondue, I don't think. Oh, maybe we did.
1: How do you not remember?
2: The fondue.
1: That would be like the highlight of my trip.
2: We did so much, though, that I feel like it all blended together. The fondue cheese reeks. And so what we had booked a fondue dinner, but then when you're walking by restaurants, you smell that all the time. And I'm like, I don't know if I want to try that, man. And it tasted amazing. but the smell is terrible.
1: Really?
2: Unless it's at your table.
1: I wouldn't eat it if it was a bad smell.
2: Yeah, I'm kind of like that,
1: which is why I've never had sauerkraut.
2: Yeah,
1: yeah. Because it's the most horrendous smell I've ever
2: smelled. And it's a good thing we're not on the morning show right now. You teed that one up pretty high for me. Yeah, it's you have to go. And it's we will bring Chloe with next time, but this was to celebrate my wife turning 40. And
1: I was going to say, is it... Can it be kid-friendly? Because
2: yes.
1: We are actually going to, as a family, to Dublin, Ireland in October. And basically every vacation we've gone on so far has been very devoted to children. Mm-hmm. Right? You know, the Disney Worlds and the all-inclusive resort in the Bahamas. And, we went to we just went to Wisconsin Dells this last week. Right? Like every trip we're doing is like
2: the
1: for the kids. Dublin, Ireland, I'm like, are they going to enjoy being at the Guinness store? I don't know. Like, there's not going to be, like, playgrounds and rides for them to go on. I don't know how they're going to enjoy it.
2: There's a lot of playgrounds here.
1: Okay.
2: Like, actual playgrounds. And everyone had their kids except us. Kayla kept being like, I feel like a terrible parent now. I'm like, no, you...
1: Oh, enjoy your alone time, too. It's
2: we
1: okay.
2: have to do that. That's important yes. for marriages.
1: Yes.
2: So it's, yes, they would love it. The sightseeing's awesome. There is kid. It's not like, you know, theme park-ish, but your kids, you know, they're active. They play sports. They like doing things and being out and about. This is a great spot for them.
1: Okay. So book a trip to Switzerland.
2: Book a trip to Switzerland.
1: Where's the next big vacation for the Creasel family?
2: We're going to the Dells next week.
1: Oh, are you?
2: Yep.
1: Where are you staying?
2: Wilderness.
1: That's where we were just at.
2: Got it.
1: I had never been to the Wisconsin Dells this last weekend.
2: You're
1: ever in my
2: no.
1: life.
2: No. Are you serious?
1: Never went. My oldest son had gone there before I had. Because my wife took him years ago.
2: Your thoughts?
1: It was all right. I would go again. Mm-hmm. We were at Wilderness, so I don't know. Have you done that before?
2: Yes.
1: Okay. So, you know, basically when you're at Wilderness, you don't even have to leave the resort. Everything you need is, you know, there's four indoor parks, four outdoor parks. Now, weather was a little tricky for us on Sunday when we were there. It was raining. So basically all the outdoor parks hadn't opened up yet. Friday, the weather wasn't great when we got in. So, fortunately, they have the indoor stuff there. We didn't really do a lot of stuff outside of the resort other than, you know, we'd had some meals at, mm-hmm. at different places. And then we went to, across the street, they have the, what's the name of that? Sneaky Pete's.
2: Yes.
1: Like a dinner and a show.
2: Yes.
1: Yeah, we went and saw that.
2: Did the kids love it?
1: They did. You know, Leo at that time, because we did like the early dinner, and you know he's just got water slides on his mouth. He wanted at halftime, he wanted to go back.
2: Yeah.
1: At intermission, he wanted to go back home, or back to the resort because he just wanted to hit the water slides before it closes that night. The website said the water slides close at 10. Actually, close at 8. So by the time we got there at 7:15, we only got 45 minutes out of it. But of course, that was the best water park to go to at Wilderness. I liked it. Yeah, I mean, I was surprised it wasn't very full.
2: Okay.
1: So there's a lot of empty seats there, but, you know, it's barbecue and a pretty entertaining show, and I thought it was good.
2: I loved it. You should
1: go do it if you're not.
2: Chloe didn't want to go, but I was like, we already bought the tickets, and they were not cheap. I was like, you're going. She loved that thing so much. She was like, this is the greatest, and we're like, you got to start.
1: What was the show at that time?
2: It was the Wild West one.
1: Okay, so that's what they're doing.
2: Yep, they'll mix it up and have other ones also at times later in the year. Like, there's a Halloween one, I think, the Christmas one.
1: They're promoting it.
2: Yes, but downtown is cool. You got to do the ducks.
1: So my wife and my daughter did do that. The two boys at the time were tired, so I had to just stay in the hotel room with them. I wanted to do the ducks, but I had to stay back there with them. But, yeah, you go off campus, and you're like, oh, there's so many. We could spend more weekends here. There's a lot of different cool different places that you could go see there.
2: Absolutely.
1: All right, well, let's break now. Maybe we'll have running back Aaron Jones when we return. If not, we're going to start talking about Minnesota Vikings.
2: 100%.
1: They named a quarterback while you were away in Switzerland,
2: yes.
1: So we'll talk about that next. Brandon Molesky, John Creasel, this is the Tenet Fitzgerald broadcasting live from Vikings training camp in Eagan. Maybe we'll have one of the running backs, Aaron Jones, on with us next right here on the Fitz.
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1: Welcome back, Vikings Training Camp. Brandon Molesky, John Kreisel. Expect to be joined by running back Aaron Jones. You know, I think their schedule's a little thrown off today. Typically, they have walkthrough going on right now, Kreisel, but maybe some of the weather stuff changed the timing of it, and maybe they're doing it inside, or they have meetings going on. So we originally were expecting Aaron Jones around 12:55, then maybe 12:10-ish, 12:15, but you know how it is with these professional football teams. They're not just like, hey, practice is over at 1 o'clock on the spot.
2: It's, right.
1: We'll kind of push this however, you know. Obviously, we see it whenever we have a KOC presser we have to have on our station. It's never at the time they say it's going to be at.
2: Yeah, it makes it tough for Common to plan his lunch.
1: While you were away, we did have some news that came down a couple days ago that the Vikings named Kyler Murray as their starting quarterback. The timing of it I found to be a little bit interesting because we'd just gotten off of a weekend in which reports were that J.J. McCarthy was out playing Kyler Murray. But what was your reaction when you heard that Kyler was QB1?
2: I was excited. I think we all thought once when he signed here, he was going to be the starter. I don't think I understand how J.J. McCarthy could feel maybe let down, and I haven't heard that he's disappointed in it. But Kyler Murray, this team, there was a stretch last year where they had a historic run, I believe 6 games in a row that they did not allow a defensive a passing touchdown that the defense didn't. So, I mean, this team was one game away from winning the division. And, of course, the butterfly effect, things might have changed. The team is good. The offense last year and the purpose of all of this, it's a distraction of life. It's an entertainment. It's an entertainment industry. It wasn't fun to watch the team last year for the most part. It wasn't compared to other years. Kyler Murray is a very entertaining player. He's extremely talented. He's got a skill set that we haven't seen on this team. I was very excited, especially I was hoping it wasn't a dragged out thing because you can't be splitting reps now this far into August and keep doing that. We need to know who is the guy, give him all the first
1: especially
2: team
1: when
2: reps.
1: He's new.
2: Yes. Yeah. So I was very excited. I'm excited for the season, more excited now. I think McCarthy's going to be a good quarterback. I think he will, but not right now. And it's not time, so I was happy that they did it. And they stopped beating around the bush to say, this is our guy. Let's rally around him and get going.
1: I was surprised by the pushback from a lot of our listeners after the announcement was made. There's a lot of J.J. McCarthy supporters out there, and I was one of them when he got drafted. Yeah. I liked him coming out of the University of Michigan. You know, he was a winner. Now, he had a lot going on around him there at Michigan, but in high school and college, he won himself a lot of football games. You know, and then unfortunately, year one, he was looking great in the preseason before he got hurt and didn't get to see him in the regular season, so you didn't really know what you had going into year two. And man, you know, he had that moment against Chicago in the fourth quarter of week one where he rallied the team back and, hey, maybe we got something here. Just. Now, and he had a bunch. You know, you can fight. You know, if you are a J.J. McCarthy sympathizer, like you can come up with excuses, right? All the injuries he had last year, and never got to really string a couple games together, and
2: having a child right away, like very young age,
1: offensive line issues, right? Like, I mean, he didn't have a left tackle he could depend on all season long because of Darisaw's injuries. So you can come up with excuses, but ultimately, like, it's gonna be hard for KOC to sell, you know, unless he made some huge jump in the offseason. Going back to J.J. McCarthy after how bad the offense was last year.
2: Absolutely. And Kyler Murray is a guy who has a lot of experience. He is getting a fresh start, which so many times works out. People get reinvigorated and say, listen, I'm excited. A little change of scenery is a good thing. He has one of the best receivers in NFL history at his disposal in his prime. An offensive guru in KOC, and then a defense to support him, which he really didn't have in Arizona. And so there's a lot of things to be excited about for him to be coming here and for the team to be able to only have to pay him the veteran minimum and be able to put talent around him, additional talent. I'm really, really, really excited for this team, and they really should be competing for the division, in my opinion. And that isn't the Vikings fan of me. That is the football fan.
1: I'm so used to seeing more negative tweets from you.
2: I keep it real.
1: A lot of positivity here.
2: Yeah.
1: That was probably the most disappointing thing about last year's season was is that defense was really good last
2: really
1: year.
2: Really good.
1: And they had to be good in tough situations, right? Like, you know, they had to go into games going, we got to hold this team to under 17 points. Or, you know, they weren't ever really playing with big leads for a good chunk of the season, which makes it easier to play defense. And to your point, I mean, I don't know if Kyler's ever had a defense this good where, you know, Kyler, when he was in Arizona, he had lots of games he had to win 34-31.
2: Yeah.
1: And he would make... You're more apt to make mistakes when you have to play that type of football.
2: Yes.
1: And when you have a defense you can trust, you can go, hey, you know, I can throw this ball away here. Or, you know, I don't need to try to fit this into a tight window. I can throw this in this, you know, throw it into the flat and we'll punt the ball and my defense will hold it for you. And, you know, where I am encouraged with Kyler is to what everything you've just said, this is a better situation for him than what he had in Arizona. Just the KOC is your head coach, offensive mind head coach. You mentioned JJ at wide receiver. He's got three good receivers. I mean, Jordan Addison's definitely a competent number two. I think there's still more in him than what
2: Absolutely.
1: We've seen thus far. Juwan Jennings, you know, I know they've had some injuries in the last couple of years in San Francisco, but he's been one of their best receivers in San Francisco. And when you look at number three wide receivers on a team throughout the league, I'll take Juwan Jennings probably over anybody. I'd have to look at all the rosters. You know, T.J. Hawkinson's stats have gone down a bit. I think a lot of that was the quarterback play last season. But, you know, 2 years in a row were bad injury, coming off injury, and then you had a bad J.J. McCarthy. He can still, you know, I'm not going to say he's going to be an elite tight end for you, but he can still be an above-average, competent tight end.
2: Josh Oliver?
1: Well, he's a blocking tight end.
2: But he catches the ball.
1: So, I mean, he's got a lot working for him that he didn't have in Arizona. Now, that also means there's no more excuses for Kyler, right?
2: Correct.
1: Like, this, to your point, like, he should be reinvigorated. He should also know, you know, my career's on the line to a certain extent here. Now, he's had enough success, and he's talented enough that barring a debacle, like, you're always going to get a shot somewhere, right? Like, your Justin Fields will, you know, eventually get a shot somewhere else. But this is a big year for Kyler Murray, not only financially, but for a guy who wants to continue to be a starting quarterback in this league, whether it's here or somewhere else, he's got to go out and prove it now in a different situation where, because that situation is so good, there's not as many excuses for you.
2: Absolutely. And looking back at last year, we had the worst quarterback situation in the NFL, I would argue. I think it was 21 interceptions thrown, which was last in the league. Kyler Murray in his career has been an average of 2 touchdowns to 1 interception, and that's with a lot of the challenges that you outlined, that you know, playing from behind, having to really just kind of invent things to happen, just which was fun to watch, but, you know, at times very frustrating, you know, in certain fantasy football situations. His situation against the Titans last year got me bounced in the Circus Survivor, which was devastating.
1: Sounds like you're not bitter about it, though.
2: No, definitely still not bitter. But you take a 2-touchdown-to-1-interception ratio on the team last year, and the Vikings win the division. I don't think they win the Super Bowl, but they absolutely win the division. And, you know, you flip that game. And you could say this about a lot of games for a lot of teams around the league. And that's why the NFL is king. That's why it's the most exciting professional league to watch. But if he is just very solid, this is a really good football team. And at a minimum, I'm thinking they have to be a wild card team. But this division is still wide open.
1: How do you feel J.J. McCarthy? Now, we'll probably play some of his audio later in the show of him talking yesterday after finding out the news and how he had to word things. But how do you think he's going to react from this?
2: The only time will tell. He seems to be saying the right things, you know, but saying the right things. We heard Stephon Diggs at times say the right things, and then he, you know, basically torpedoed his time here and forced his way out. I hope that isn't the case. This is a chance for him to still be in a system that is very quarterback-friendly, a very high-powered offense with a great mentor at head coach, and a chance to learn behind another veteran who has a different skill set, a skill set I would argue is more similar to his as far as the mobility part of it, obviously way more mobile than Carson Wentz. But this is a chance for him. Adversity builds you. Adversity is something that you can use as a chance to grow. Sam Darnold did that over years.
1: I feel like I'm listening to a still-standing speech
2: yeah,
1: right now.
2: Yeah, sounds like you're on johncreasel.com right now. but no, it's a chance for him to learn. If he looks at it the right way, this could be the best thing that ever happened to him because he isn't ready. If he was thrown to the Wolves on a worse football team last year, he was kind of thrown to the Wolves, and that could have been because of offensive or you know, the Kwesi issues and the behind-the-scenes stuff potentially that was going on. This is a chance to sit back, take a breath, learn something, and who knows? God forbid there's an injury to Kyler Murray or something. He needs to be ready to step in.
1: We saw that last year. We saw it a couple years ago with Kirk Cousins tearing out his Achilles. It sounds like we might have Aaron Jones running back for the Vikings on the other side of this break. So let's go to a commercial break now. Brandon Molesky, John Creasel, Tenet Fitzgerald, Brett Blakemore back in St. Louis Park. We're broadcasting live today from Twin Cities Orthopedics Performance Center. No walkthrough going on right now, which typically is what they are doing when we are out here, but looks like they stayed indoors because we did have a little bit of rain a little bit ago. But I'm sure they will come out for practice at 2:30. But expected to be joined by Aaron Jones next, right here on The Fan.
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17: First and goal, Minnesota scoreless. 9:50 to go in the first quarter. First and goal from the 4. McCarthy goes under center. Couple of receiving options left. Hawkinson in motion to the right. Hand off Aaron Jones to the left. Touchdown! He's showtime! And Minnesota has a 6-0 lead.
1: All right, welcome back. Tana Fitzgerald, Brandon Molesky, and John Silver broadcasting live from Twin Cities Orthopedics Performance Center out in Eagan, Vikings training camp. Now joined by running back for your Minnesota Vikings, Aaron Jones. Aaron, nice to meet you. John Creasel, Brandon Molesky. Before we talk football, I do want to talk about you've clearly shown your passion towards the Army and our armed services over the year. John sacrificed for our country. You have your own foundation, the A&A All the Way Foundation, which helps it's a nonprofit organization that supports youth and families with specific focus on aiding military families. I know both your parents were in the Army. I think everyone in the United States, you know, we all have an appreciation for our military and armed services. I'm guessing you even have a different perspective because of how you grew up.
18: Yes, John, first, thank you for your service.
2: Thank you.
18: I feel like if your parents have served and you were there when they were serving, you kind of served as well. Not just,
1: sure.
18: Not just the children, but the significant others, the spouses as well. They felt some of those hardships, and then you can relate firsthand what it's like having to pick up and move and make new friends or prove yourself again on a football field or adapt to a different culture. And a lot of military children, they relate to each other in that way. And some of my closest friends and still to this day were military children. We're all starting school for the first time, high school for the first time in a new school, new place. And you find the military kids and you guys just kind of just become friends right off the bat. You ride in the bus together. You're together all the time. You guys have also lived that hardship. You know what it's like. You know when somebody needs an arm around them or a little lift me up. So I would say it's an amazing community to be a part of.
2: I was at an event last year with you're involved with United Heroes League as well. Your foundation is as well, and there was military kids there. And seeing you, and I believe your mother was with, and there are so many people that do a lot of things. A lot of NFL players, they give back, but you can see how much it means to you because of your personal experience. I thought that was awesome to see. But now, how has that impacted being a military youth and all of the moving and the hardship that you deal with in that regard? How has that set you up for success in the NFL?
18: Definitely. I'm super thankful for the military in that way. Just being able to adapt to change quickly, come into a new place and just fit right in. You know, never anything that seems hard isn't really that hard. Somebody's done it before us. Somebody's going to do it after us. So there's no reason that we can't do it as well. But it really just set up the structure for my for myself and my career and discipline. Like I said, the structure where it's, hey, this is what I'm doing. Is it pouring into football? If it's not, remove it from me, you know. So those things. But I would just say communication as well. Communication and then learning that, hey, you know, in the military, everybody comes together for one common goal, no matter your race, your religious belief, your color. You could be purple, blue, it doesn't matter. They're coming together to defend us and protect our country. And a lot like on the football field, we're coming together to try to win a championship. So it has a lot of similarities in it, but they're just... They're at war and really doing the hard stuff.
1: I'm guessing growing up, like, it was probably hard for you to, like, whine or complain about certain things when you had two parents that are in the military, right? Like, my kids will whine about, you know, not being able to get ice cream that night, right? And they'll throw a fit. I'm guessing you learned from a young age, you know, this is really not something you should be complaining about.
18: 1,000%. You know, it's bigger things going on. I complain when my parents are deployed and I haven't seen them for a while. Like, that's when I would complain.
1: Or
18: I miss my parents. That it was more of that complaining than the micro things, you know. Ice cream will be there tomorrow. If my parents say no, that means no. And it's probably because it's either too late, too much sugar, something like that. So I just learned to... You also kind of learn to take command and listen to what your parents are saying or listen to what the adults are saying, and you learn that, hey, they have my best interest at heart. They've been in my shoes before, and the reason that they're saying this or giving me this is because they don't want me to make the same mistake they did, or they know what's right from wrong.
1: Let's talk about the football side of things. First question. I keep hearing about this wide zone scheme that you guys are switching to. Can you explain to me what a wide zone scheme is, and as a running back, like, what kind of adjustments do you have to make to fit into that scheme?
18: Yeah, I wouldn't say we're just switching to a wide zone scheme. It's just something else that we've added into our run game, just to continue to expand upon it. But I love it. It's a system that I've come from, that I'm familiar with. My time in Green Bay, we were primarily outside zone. Here we have a Rolodex of whatever we can get to, which I love, because now you're not just, hey, we're just an outside zone team. No, we're everything in the run game. We can do it all. So I like the versatility, but then it just gives guys the chance to come off the ball as well, without the fear of, oh, if a guy stunts inside of me, like, I may lose. Like, no, we're just running off the ball, and if he stunts inside, he shouldn't make the play because I'm going to be around him.
2: Is there a lot of input that they take into effect, whereas, like, last year was frustrating in a lot of senses, and the discussion in the offseason has been need to have a lot more of an emphasis on the run for this offense to really show what it's capable of. So do they sit down with you all and say, what do you think we can do or change to set us up better for this season?
18: They will. They do, and that more so happens at the end of the season, or at the beginning of kind of OTAs, and they kind of share their view on it, and they ask us what we think as well, or where can we get better. So it's a lot of communication, and I love that it's not just the coaches, hey, this is what we're going to do. They sure listen to us, that we have an opinion, they hear it out, and then sometimes we'll do that, or they'll mix it together where we're doing both or doing either. So, but the fact that they listen is huge.
1: I've heard you talk very highly about Demond Claiborne. I'm guessing to a certain extent you might relate to him a little bit as a guy who was drafted in the fifth round, right? I mean, you were basically one of the most successful running backs ever drafted in the fifth round in the history of the National Football League. Clearly, the speed and the explosiveness. What else do you like about him, his game, and what does he need to work on basically to, like, to sustain his career?
18: I love his aggressiveness, you know, in pass protection. You gotta have a willingness to do it, and he has the willingness to do it. He's aggressive. He has that fight in him. He's a dog, and, you know, it's just fun to be out on the field with him. He brings that juice, and I feel like he's a big play waiting to happen. And I feel like to continue to grow, just continue to stand his playbook, continue to get a deeper understanding of the offense, understand where all the powers of the plays are. It's a for rookies, it could be a lot coming in because you're getting new installs every day, and you could get to install 10 and kind of forget about what was in install 1 or 2. So just kind of stand on top of the playbook so he can go out there and play fast, and then just about showing it when he gets out there. And I'm excited for him this preseason. He's going to show a lot of people what he can do.
2: So this is year 10 now for you. At this point, do you offer advice to some of the young guys, whether it's even maybe not a running back, but you might see someone with their head down or struggling a little bit, or do you kind of let them come to you? What is your perspective on that at this point in your career?
18: I'll kind of go to them, or if I see a guy hanging his head, I'll go to them as well. Sure. But I kind of go to them, and it didn't just take till this year, but I was probably doing year 6, 7, 8 on going on, and you know, just being that voice for them. A lot of it is confidence. If you have the confidence and you step on the field with that confidence, it'll show in your play. But be confident in everything you've done, because that's what's got you here. And the other part is belief that you belong here. You wouldn't be here. They wouldn't have bought you here. And we wouldn't be telling you this stuff if we didn't believe in you as well. So just kind of stand in their ear, and then, you know, as well as things off outside the football field. You know, we're also humans. We also have lives outside of football. So just making sure their mental is clear when they walk into the building from home. Try to tell them, hey, if anything's happening at home, when you walk in the building, drop it. We can talk about it, but don't let that consume your day. Make it football while you're here, and then when we're leaving the facility, we can figure out the problem. I'll help you, whatever it is, but don't let that consume you while you're in the facility.
1: What do you like to do outside of football?
18: I like to make clothes.
1: Really?
18: Awesome. Yes,
1: I make them.
18: Make
1: like
18: them
1: design, or like physically, like
18: no,
1: sew them together.
18: Design. I'm working on the sewing part now, but I do have my own clothing brand.
1: Really?
18: Yes, sir. So I do that on
2: what's it called?
18: Showtime Worldwide.
1: Do you want us to be one of your influencers?
18: 100%.
1: All right.
18: This is a hoodie right here I made.
1: That looks sweet.
2: That's awesome.
18: We had the Showtime Bowl for the Super Bowl in San Francisco, and it was like a spinoff of the
1: I just
18: NFL
1: saw
18: logo.
1: When you had the ST on there, I like there's a St. Thomas Academy High School here that has a logo
18: like
1: that looked like it. That's why I thought, I'm like, oh, he's wearing a St. Thomas.
18: Oh, yes, sir.
1: No, it's Showtime.
18: Showtime, yes, sir. So that's what I do in my spare time, and just being able to share my kind of my art or my thoughts with the world.
1: Awesome. I've been seeing reports that Jordan Mason is maybe like showing a little bit more burst in training camp. One, do you see that? And two, like, what do you see different with Jordan Mason in year two here as compared to year one?
18: One, I do see it for
1: okay.
18: sure.
1: Great.
18: And I love it. He's practicing hard every day, finishing runs, doing it the right way. I definitely see a change in Jordan. He's dropped about 12 to 15 pounds.
1: Really?
18: He moves even, like, not to say he didn't move well then, but he really moves well now. And just him taking care of his body, him being in here, everything, just I feel like he's become a true pro. So I'm really proud of him.
1: Awesome.
2: What have you seen different now that has the vibe around the team changed since Kyler was named the starter, as far as I always feel like it's good to kind of get rid of some uncertainty and just say, here's the plan, and now we can rally around this and move forward. What have you noticed?
18: No, it hasn't really been like anything. It's just been, hey, let's go out here and stack these days. Before, our kind of mindset was, doesn't matter who's at quarterback, we have to get it done for either guy. We have, and not just to get it done for them, but ourselves, and do our job as well. So let's just continue to stack the days. No matter who's back there, do our job, be efficient, be a smart football player, make the right plays.
1: You know, as fans and media members, we're obviously not privy to what's going on inside the building. It almost seemed like in the offseason for a stretch there that you might not come back. Like, what were you always coming back? Was it dicey there for a while? What was that like?
18: It was a little dicey. Just taking a pay cut. Just wanted to make sure I got my value.
1: Yeah.
18: And, you know, at first I didn't know what was going on, the change in the GM and all of that happening in that process. And I was told that I was like, could be on the way out. And I could just kind of echo to my agent, like, hey, this is where I want to be at. And he was like, okay, well, let me talk to them. And it wasn't a matter of if they wanted me or not. It was trying to make the money work with the cap space that we had and still had to pay some guys. So I understood that, and I've been in the game. I understand how the business works. So, I'm willing to take a pay cut to stay here. So just had to make sure the value was right, though.
2: What is the thing you are most excited for this upcoming season?
18: Just to prove the doubters wrong, you know. I feel like so a lot of people sleeping on us, sleeping on me as well. Just ready to get out there and prove them wrong and show them I still got a lot of ball left in me. And what we've been building here is something special, and just let it show.
1: We're not sleeping on your Showtime clothing, Brian. I can tell you that. That looks elite. And I'm going to go on your website. We're
18: appreciate done. Beanie as well.
1: Oh, I love it.
18: Beanies,
1: love it.
18: All of that.
1: Thank you for your time. Really
18: yes,
1: appreciate
18: sir.
1: It.
18: Thank you.
1: Vikings
18: appreciate
1: running back Aaron
18: it.
1: Jones, Brandon Molesky, and John Kreisel out here at Vikings training camp. We're going to go to an early break here. We're going to talk a lot of Vikings and football here for the next hour. It looks like they are going to go out here and do some walkthrough at some point here, maybe an hour and change from now. But we'll continue here live from Vikings training camp appreciate on the 10 of Fitzgerald.
2: Thank you.
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0: Yeah, hour one of the Tenor Fitzgerald done. Mark Rosen joins us a little over an hour from now. John Kreisel, my co-host today. Appreciate John helping me out as we're broadcasting live from Vikings training camp, Twin Cities Orthopedics Performance Center in Eagan. John, yesterday the Vikings released their unofficial depth chart. And I wouldn't really say there's really any surprises with this depth chart, but let's go over it, if you will.
1: Let's do it.
0: Quarterback, their starter is Kyler Murray, who they just named. J.J. McCarthy, then Carson Wentz, Max Brosmer as the backups. I think the interesting thing moving forward is I always wondered, what if they named Kyler Murray the starting quarterback, would J.J. McCarthy be your number two, or would Carson Wentz be your number two? And, you know, that could be interesting moving forward. And he also is, right now, you have four of them. You're not going to have four when the season starts.
1: Right. I do think in this situation, if you put Carson at the two, you're in that situation, I think you are sort of trying to force JJ out. In my mind, I think from a PR standpoint, that would be sending a really aggressive message. It is good to know that we have Carson Wentz, a healthy Carson Wentz, as the third quarterback in case all hell breaks loose. We do have some stability there. He showed that he can come in and steady the ship, even when he was banged up like crazy last year. So I like our quarterback room. I do.
0: It will be interesting. Maybe it happens, you know, joint practices or preseason, or maybe it happens first couple weeks of the season. If there is a starting quarterback elsewhere in the league that gets injured, you know J.J. McCarthy is going to start coming up in the rumor mill. So
1: Absolutely. That'll
0: be interesting moving forward. Running backs, we just talked to Aaron Jones. He's a starter along with Jordan Mason. Not a surprise there. Backups, Xavier Scott, Damon Claiborne, and Jeremiah Jefferson, who they actually just picked up just like a day or two ago. They got Jeremiah Jefferson. But, you know, Jones, you know what you got with him.
1: Absolutely.
0: I think what's great with Aaron Jones is he

0: at Michigan, and a guy that's, you know, as a rookie, is probably going to get a decent amount of playing time for the Vikings. Wide receiver, they do list three starters, but I think, but out of anything that's interesting here with the wide receivers, that's what's interesting. They could have put two starters and had Juwan Jennings as a backup, but they list Justin Jefferson, Jordan Addison, and Juwan Jennings as your three starters.
1: I'm very excited to see Juwan Jennings as well. With the renewed emphasis on the run game, he's a dog. He will fight to, I mean, his blocking ability, I think, is going to be a tremendous asset to this team. Might allow us to spread things out even more, obviously, too, without having to have two tight ends in there. Yeah, I'm excited.
0: This is our version of three deep. Have you watched the... It's on YouTube right now. I think it's called The Chasing 10. It's Randy Moss's... I don't know if you can call it a podcast. It's on YouTube. But the first one he did was with the members of 3 Deep, Chris Carter.
1: On the fishing boat?
0: Yeah. Did you watch that? So
1: yes.
0: Okay, because I've watched the entire first episode, and I haven't got to the second one yet. I think the second one, they were starting to get into 98, by, the championship game against the Cardinals.
1: And that's the part I saw.
0: Against Falcons.
1: Against
0: okay,
1: Atlanta.
0: So I haven't gotten into that one yet. Okay. I only watched the first part, but, you know.
1: I don't want to give you a spoiler, but it doesn't end well.
0: Well, I'd like to hear him talk about it.
1: It's awesome.
0: Well, the funny thing is, even in the first episode, it's just the three of them fishing on a boat, right? And mm-hmm. Randy Moss is just cleaning up, by the way, the fish. Like, he is killing it. But even then, like, they started talking about, like, positions on their defense. And, like, yeah, our corners weren't very good, or linebackers weren't very good. I'm like, those are former teammates of yours. Mm-hmm. You guys know you're mic'd up right now, right? Spoiler alert with the Falcons talk.
1: Yes.
0: Anything good coming out of that?
1: Yeah, it was, because apparently, so they went through it, and as we remember, Vikings were leading right headed into halftime.
0: Yes.
1: And I think we had close to a minute left deep in our own territory.
0: Yeah.
1: And Billick came up to Carter, apparently, and said, what should we do here? And Carter said, let's push it.
0: Yeah.
1: And we remember that's when Cunningham, with the long windup, got beat, fumble. Atlanta got it and then scored plays later. Went into really cut that lead, because I think it was 17-3, and then it was 17-10 at that point.
0: We were up two scores before that, yes.
1: Yes, and Carter destroyed Stussy. But, but Reed and Moss both were like, you said what to him? And Moss goes, didn't you ever hear the phrase, live to fight another day? And Carter was like, no, dude, we were hot.
0: Yeah.
1: It was time to keep the, you know, I'm paraphrasing, of course, but keep the pedal down. And then, so they were fired up at him. And then Carter goes, well, if he blocks his guy, he's like, block your damn guy, do your job. And then we're not talking about any of this. And I do think later on in the game, obviously, at the end of the game, they took the knee.
0: Yeah.
1: That was the complete flip side to go, we're not doing this again.
0: So.
1: But you need a while. It was. Hilarious.
0: The fact that they took a knee late in the fourth quarter, that was a joke. That was a bad moment for them. The one at the the first half, obviously, it's easy to say afterwards, and I guess we're 1998 fan line here, 28 years later. I get where Chris Carter's coming from, because up until that point, that was the greatest offense we had ever seen in the history of the National Football League.
1: And that was the point he said
0: that, to them. That was the most confidence I've ever had in a team, where you could be 3rd and 15 and you're going, oh, we're going to pick this up.
1: Yeah.
0: Like, when else has that ever happened in the history of watching football? They were so good that, you know, if you're going to try to push it with one side of the ball, you push it with the strength of your team. And it was the biggest strength in the history of the National Football League up until that point. So I don't have a problem with them putting the pedal down. But if there was a half to do it, that was the time to do it, when you had the lead going in the first half. At the end of the game, you gotta go for it there. The backups, they have Ty Felton, Dante Fleming, Marcus. I don't think it's in this order, because they have a backup behind each wide receiver.
1: Yeah.
0: But let's just say Ty Felton, Jashaun Jones, and Miles Price are probably your three main backups, and I would imagine those are the three guys fighting for the last three spots, and probably whether you go with five wide receivers or six wide receivers, and how much those guys can do on special teams. Obviously, Ty Felton's going to be a returner for you. Miles Price has done some returning. That's probably going to have a big impact.
1: Hasn't Dylan Bell flashed a little bit, though?
0: I never know how much to take flashing at training camp practices when nobody's tackling
1: you. I'll keep my shirt on.
0: And there's no one rushing the passer. Tight end.

0: T.J. Hockenson is your starter. You have Josh Oliver, Ben Jurecek, Gavin Bartholomew, Bryson Nesbitt, and Marshall Lang. I guess the only one issuing here is, speaking of flashing, I have heard that Gavin Bartholomew has flashed here, and yet he's listed fourth on this. So sometimes with these release of the depth chart, and I think we're going to see this when we talk about the defense here in a little bit, is early on they put the younger guys lower, not in this, just almost just like a courtesy to the veterans, mm-hmm. but as you move along, some of those guys will move up, and maybe Bartholomew will be a guy who passes up your sec at some point. Offensive line, no surprise. Your starters, Christian Darrisaw, Donovan Jackson, Blake Brandel, Will Fries, and Brian O'Neill. The questions, you know, I think it's pretty obvious those five are going to be your starters. Which three or maybe four will be your backups? You know, obviously they drafted Caleb Tiernan out of Northwestern, so I would expect him to make the team. Walter Rouse has been on the team. You know, Michael Juergen's a possibility. Obviously, that's a spot that's got a little uncertainty at center there with Blake Brandel. This is going to be his first full-time year at the center position. Anything stick out to you there from the offensive line?
1: Nope, just excited to get some depth there. We've had a lot of injuries on the offensive line, as every team tends to do, but I feel like the Vikings more so than others. So for continuity purposes, I'd love to see the starters we have, and obviously we need to give our guy Kyler the best chance to get the ball to 18 and 3 and 14 now.
0: Year two for Donovan Jackson, so hopefully we get a jump from him. I thought he was, you know, he had some injury stuff last year, but I thought he was a competent rookie.
1: Yes, he was
0: left
1: good.
0: Guard last year. Clearly, the biggest difference maker on that offensive line is going to be Christian Darrisaw, and you know, whatever quarterback we had in last year was up against it pretty good, because Darrisaw missed a chunk of games, and then even games he did play,
1: there was a pitch
0: count. He was pulled. Well, he was his own pitch count.
1: Yeah,
0: it wasn't even from the coaching staff or the training staff. He would just pull himself in games. And, you know, that's made it very challenging on our quarterbacks last year. So
1: full participant so far in training camp, correct?
0: He has been.
1: So
0: yes.
1: We're,
0: now, he's had times where they've not had him out there. They didn't have him out at the scrimmage the other night. But I think that's just by design on their part.
1: Yeah.
0: Defensively, I think, is where it gets interesting. You know, the defensive line, Jalen Redmond, obviously he's the guy on that defensive line that had a great year last year, and you're very excited about him coming back. Then you have some unknowns there after losing Jonathan Allen and Javon Hargrave, who were big money free agents last year that disappointed. There's a lot of inexperience and youth on that defensive line. Levi Drake Rodriguez and Tyrion Ingram Dawkins right now listed as your starters. And then obviously you got the two draft picks you had. Caleb Banks, who's from all reports, foot has been good so far in training camp this summer.
1: Big citrus. Let's
0: Dominic
1: go.
0: Orange and Isaiah Loudermilk, and then, you know, a bunch of guys that I've never heard of that will not make the roster.
1: I'm excited for this defensive line as well. There's a lot of excitement out of me today here, being in the shadows of TCO Performance Center. But I'm really excited for this defense to see. It was so frustrating last year with the big money free agents that were a swing and a miss. Somehow showed enough, apparently, to get good contracts on other teams. I think a little more desperation on those teams, but
0: yeah, it's an overpaying free agency.
1: Yeah, so this is the situation we have to be in because of the poor drafting before under the previous general manager. But these guys, there's a ton of potential there.
0: You know, it's funny, at the night scrimmage the other night, I think that was Sunday night, I had saw a report from one of our reporters just tweeting and stuff saying, you know, some of the quarterback struggles in that game was tied to interior pressure. And so part of me is looking at that two ways. I go, well, the interior of your offensive line, that has been a struggle.
1: Yeah.
0: And so that's concerning that we're having more issues there. But on the other part of it, I'm like, well, on the defensive side of things, that was one of my worries about the defensive side of the ball, is you didn't get much there last year other than Jalen Redmond. And you know, if you can get a little bit more from an interior push, that's also a good sign on the defensive side.
1: Absolutely.
0: Of things.
1: Yep.
0: Outside linebacker / edge rushers, no surprises here. Dallas Turner, Andrew Van Ginkle, your backup, Tyler Batty and Bo Richter, and then Cameron Stewart and Chaz Chambliss, and then Arden Walker. Two things here, John. Obviously, a big season for Dallas Turner. Looks like first time he's going to have the full go of it as a starter's edge rusher going into year three. She flashed a little bit last year in year two after barely touching the field the first year. But with how much you gave up on him, or how much you gave up for him in the first round 2 years ago, hoping to expect big things out of him. And then, you know, they don't have a lot of depth after Dallas Turner and Andrew Van Ginkle, with Jonathan Grenard being traded to Philadelphia. And by the way, he's hurt right now, so not a great start for him in Philadelphia. But a lot of uncertainty from a depth standpoint. So there's been rumors all summer that they still might try to address that and go out. And there are still veteran edge rushers available out there. I'll be curious to see if they end up if this room is not the same by the time we hit game one, right? Like, you get to the point where the cuts are and you still have some free agents out there. I still wonder if there's going to be some additions to this side.
1: Yeah, I think there has to be. But, I mean, I have a ton of faith in B-Flow and his scheme. And, I mean, the defense has been very good. And last year, we're talking about some disappointments on the defensive line, but yet the defense had a historic stretch of six games where they did not allow a passing touchdown. I don't think that was with a very good secondary, and there wasn't pressure from the inside. So that shows a lot to the scheme and the flexibility of a lot of the players on this team. And I think while we might not recognize a lot of these names, B-Flow will get it figured out.
0: It's funny you say that, because I went into this season going, man, I'm pretty – well, actually, we're not getting to the cornerback position yet. We got to go through inside linebacker. Yes. I apologize. We'll get to the secondary and my concerns there in a little bit. No surprises at inside linebacker Blake Cashman, Eric Wilson. How good was Wilson last year when Cashman got hurt? He came in and played very, very well for some turnovers. Backups, Ivan Pace Jr., Jake Golday. Obviously, Golday, the second-round pick, seems to be a B-Flow type of guy with his versatility. I think you might see him. He might end up being one of your backup edge rushers and popping in for some passing plays every once in a while. Jacob Roberts, Josh Ropps, and Bangali Kamara. I don't know if there's any relation to Elvin there. But I'd be surprised if anyone other than Cashman, Wilson, Pace, and Golday were on that opening day roster. And Pace, it sounds like, is going to be heavily involved in special teams.
1: Heck yeah. And one of the things I'll be watching for, too, is to see some of these young guys, if they're not going to be playing them this weekend, and it's not due to injury, that might be a sign that they are they have a spot on the team. They expect a big role for them, and they don't want to wear them out or get them hurt. And so they'll be having some of the other non-role players in.
0: All right, here's the cornerback position. They have just two starters: Isaiah Rogers, Byron Murphy Jr. Obviously, at times with B-Flow, you're going to have a third cornerback out there. Sometimes you're going to have, you know, maybe a Josh Metellus having to help out in that regard, and maybe Jamal Adams at this stage. But James Pierre and Dwight McLaughlin Jr., your main backups, Zamaya Vaughn and Chuck Demings next, and Marcus Allen, former running back.
1: He's back.
0: Devon Armstead, Tyreek Chappell, Jared Washington. Pierre was in Pittsburgh last year. B-Flow worked with him when he was a defensive coach there with the Steelers. And, you know, the one guy that the reporters have loved has been Chuck Demings, a guy they drafted in the middle rounds of the draft this season. Sounds like he's made some splashy plays. He's definitely not afraid to chirp at the wide receivers. He's got a lot of personality. He's already one of the reporters' favorite quotes. He might be a guy that's emerging.
1: Yes.
0: And, you know, like I said, that was a position they really didn't go out and, you know, they got James Pierre for, you know, pennies in the off season, and it just might be one of those things with B-Flow that he doesn't care about getting big name, big production, big money type of guys. He wants guys that can fit what his system is.
1: Exactly.
0: And those guys, you know, I mean, Isaiah Rogers is in the same boat last year, right? Remember when they got him on day one for a cheap contract, and we just thought he was just like a throw-in.
1: Yeah.
0: Right, like, we're going to go out and get another big corner, two other big corners, and all of a sudden we get through free agency, and it's like, oh, Isaiah Rogers is apparently one of our starters, and he had a good season last year.
1: He did. I believe that was the Bengals game, right, that he had the two.
0: He had
1: two touchdowns, I believe, right?
0: Well, he had two, and I think he had like a third. Did he have a third turnover? Or
1: probably.
0: Like, or did he strip a ball? I remember, yeah, he did.
1: He was defensive player of the week. Yeah. I do remember that. So.
0: And well-deserved. then finally on the defensive side of the ball, the safety position, which is interesting because we don't see Harrison Smith on there. Maybe at some point here in the next couple weeks, we will see Harrison Smith on there. But Josh Metellus, who's, speaking of Switzerland, is kind of like your Swiss Army knife. He can, he can play three or four different positions on the defense. Jay Ward also listed on there. Your backups, Theo Jackson and Jamal Adams. Maybe a little surprised to see Jay Ward on there. But Jamal Adams, another interesting guy who played a little linebacker last year for Vegas, was signed recently, just changed his number, and I think the thought behind that now is he's changing his number so that he can play a little bit more safety for you as opposed to linebacker.
1: Yeah, and there was, you know, there was league-wide or, you know, whatever, people on Twitter making fun of that move, but it was a low cost, and a guy who's smart, has been in the league a long time, and we'll take him, man. We'll take him. I like, if B-Flow likes the guy, it works.
0: He does have that equity.
1: It works out.
0: Yes.
1: Always.
0: He's got that equity in him. It's like, well, just in B-Flow we trust. Special teams, your starter at punter is Johnny Hecker, also the holder. Backup is Brett Thorson. 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Backups, Damon Claiborne and Ty Felton. And, yeah, for Miles Price, that's going to be a main reason why he's going to make this team is that in the return game.
1: Yes.
0: All right, that is your depth chart. I do want to talk potentially here a little. Well, let's actually maybe move on to non-Viking stuff next.
1: Sure.
0: Your Minnesota Twins, they win yesterday. They take 2 of 3 from the Baltimore Orioles. So some non-Vikings talkers. We're going to get back into football talk at 1:30, and then Mark Rosen joins us at 2 o'clock. But we'll talk about that Twins win yesterday against Baltimore, series win. We do that next on the Fitz.
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0: Welcome back. Brandon Malowski, John Creasel, Tenna Fitzgerald, broadcasting live from the Twin Cities Orthopedics Performance Center. Vikings training camp in Eagan. Their day's a little different than normal when we're out here. Usually they have walkthrough around noon when we're out here, and then they take a break, and then they come back for practice at 2:30. It's kind of the opposite today. They had meetings. That's why we had Aaron Jones on earlier in the show, and they will do a walkthrough, I think, around 2 o'clock today, and then they'll just practice right after their walkthrough. We've talked all football up until this point, and we're going to talk a lot more football the rest of the show. So it's just one segment devoted to other sports. How are you feeling about Field of Dreams game tonight versus the Philadelphia Phillies? I will say I typically don't seek out Twins games.
1: I don't. I on purpose don't.
0: It's not appointment television for me, but I might duck in tonight just to see how, just to see the experience of it.
1: I will. I'm going to watch it for sure. This is, it's nostalgia. It's cool. I love the Twins. It's the ownership situation that is the problem. But I'm definitely going to.
0: You're not a fan? You haven't vocalized that on social media at all.
1: I haven't said it in the past hour and 18 minutes, I think. Yes. That's going to be exciting. It was interesting hearing, I believe it was on with PA yesterday, the logistical situation about it, where there's no hotels anywhere near, so teams are flying in, they're going to play, and they're going to fly out. There's not really any place.
0: Where do they
1: stay.
0: Fly into?
1: I don't know. They'll probably a cornfield.
0: One of those,
1: maybe one of those cornfields.
0: There's some concrete somewhere between one of those cornfields.
1: Yeah.
0: Yeah. I had. Dan Hayes from The Athletic on yesterday when I was filling in 9 to noon.
1: Oh, this was with you.
0: Yeah. Tenna Fitzgerald, 9 to noon yesterday.
1: I listen all day to KFAN every day, so I get the show.
0: Well, maybe up. PA talked about it too. I don't know. Maybe he had. But, yeah, Dan was saying how, like, from a reporter standpoint, it's going to, like, the drive is going to be in, like, a six-hour drive from where he has to drive to. And then he was talking about how much traffic there's going to be because it's just basically, like, one road coming out of there, right? It's not like the freeway system we have in downtown Minneapolis where you can jump on a 35W here, 94 here. It does sound like it could be. You're gonna have to probably, the people that are going there are going to have to get there a little early.
1: Yeah.
0: And but be prepared to spend a lot of time there.
1: He did say that because he has to stay late to do the reporting that the traffic should
0: on
1: be
0: the way back.
1: Down. Yeah.
0: Twins did win yesterday. They beat the Baltimore Orioles, which they had been struggling for the last 10-12 games leading up to that. They have won six consecutive series at home, which is their longest streak since 2020, back in the Bomba squad days when they went nine consecutive home series. But
1: winning record at home, I believe.
0: Clearly, the pitching with Joe Ryan all of a sudden having some arm fatigue issues and He's on the shelf, and we have Pablo Lopez, and you kind of got some starters here that you can depend on. It's important for them offensively, and that's kind of what's happened here is they've gone into a bit of an offensive slump. But yesterday, they 14 hits. Josh Bell continues to mash the ball. He went 3-for-5, drove in a run. They finally were capitalizing with runners in scoring position yesterday. That's where they've been struggling with 7-for-15. So I don't know how you feel about this, Twin Scott. Even going into the trade deadline, you know, I'd hear like Common go, well, we got to buy. And they ended up buying a little bit.
1: Mm-hmm.
0: And I was just thinking to myself, I just don't know if this is the year to buy.
1: I mean,
0: I guess technically they could become a playoff team. And because there's really not a team in the American League that scares you, I guess you could win a playoff series or two. But I just don't look at them as a World Series contender. I'd rather wait. If you're going to be a cheap franchise, I'd rather wait till the years where you can win the whole thing to where you start spending. But ultimately, I think their PR had taken such a hit that they had to buy a little bit.
1: They did. But I mean, when the owner comes out then and says that he earned some credibility, that should be the leader of the clubhouse for the preposterous statement tournament next year. But no, I mean,
0: the fine thing though is that they've set the bar so low that when they do that, you know, they are still like $30 million under where they were at from a salary standpoint last season.
1: It's embarrassing, and I mean, we've beaten this talking point to a pulp, so I won't get into it anymore. But it is just, it's still, I want to love the Twins. This team, when I have accidentally tuned in, you know, flipping through the channels through fishing shows or whatever else is around those that network, they've been entertaining. I mean, they've shown flashes this year that it's been very watchable.
0: Even this losing stretch, they had a bunch of games they lost by one run, a bunch of games they just got walked off on. Royce Lewis had two hits. All of a sudden, his bat's reemerging, which is a very encouraging sign for this team because, I mean, he came onto the scene as good as anyone we've seen. Maybe
1: with the grand slams,
0: multiple grand slams. He was hitting home runs in playoff games. Like, he just looked like the most clutch offensive player we had seen since Kirby Puckett.
1: Mm-hmm.
0: Jim Suhan compared him to Kirby Puckett at that time, and then to see him just fall off a cliff to the point where he was hitting 159 earlier this year, he gets sent down to St. Paul, and you're like. And I have to imagine just mentally for him. I mean, he's a guy that probably at one point in his career thought, I'm going to be a $40 million a year player in this league.
1: Yeah.
0: And he's still on that, you know how it works in baseball. You're on that cheap contract for a long time until you get your payday. And he had to have gone from, I'm going to be so unbelievably filthy rich to, I don't know how much time I'm going to have left in this league. I only have so much time to prove himself. Happy for Royce. I know he's still got a long way to go, but that he's turned it around here a little bit. That batting average has gone from 159 to, I think, he's almost at 250 now.
1: Good. And it's the bounce back is what's important. It's good for these guys to face a little bit of a struggle. It sharpens the blade. You know, iron sharpens iron. These situations, if it's all just easy for you all the time, you know, then you tend to expect it to always be that easy, and he's learned that it's quite the opposite.
0: All right, you seem to be a guy who watches all of the Minnesota sports. So, like, a lot of people are in a Wolves camp or a Wild camp. I don't get the feeling you've separated into one of those two. So I trust your opinion here. Which team most likely to win a championship this year, the Wolves or the Wild?
1: Oh, that is tough. I would say the Wild because they are much closer to the best teams in the league than the Wolves are. It really, that roadblock ahead of the Wolves with you know, OKC and San Antonio, that is daunting. I like that they made a move. I like that they didn't just sit on their hands. But I think the Wild, you know, I'm hoping we hear Quinn Hughes extension.
0: Yeah.
1: And I'm hoping that maybe there's another move or something that could be worked out. Maybe it won't be
0: until the Dylan Larkin, you're saying.
1: Yeah, perhaps. But my answer is the Minnesota Wild.
0: I think you could go either way on this. I mean, clearly LaMelo Ball's a bit of a wild card that, it might turn into a brilliant move, might turn into a, what are we doing with this guy here? If it doesn't work out, you kind of wonder where the Wolves are going to go from there, right? And, you know, we've even talked about, like, with the Vikings this year, Justin Jefferson had a year in which he can't be happy about that year.
1: Yeah.
0: And if you stack another year like that, where he's not getting the ball as much as he used to. This is a guy who was on pace to break, you know, records of the greatest wide receivers of all time through, like, first couple seasons, right? I do wonder, like, he's been a great soldier thus far.
1: He has.
0: He has said everything the right way. But when you have to do a second year of it in a row, and if there's still more uncertainty at the quarterback position after this year's over, you do wonder if Jefferson starts going, maybe I do want to test the waters and go somewhere else a little bit and force my way out there. That will be my concern if this LaMelo Ball thing doesn't work out.
1: I agree.
0: And because Anthony Edwards could be in the same boat. Here's a guy who's, you know, maybe a top five player in the league. And we know how basketball players are, where they want to go find a place to win a ship. And if it doesn't work out with LaMelo and you don't have a good season, does Anthony Edwards start thinking that way too?
1: Right. We've been fortunate to this point that he seems to love it here when many basketball players have not. And will not. I think a lot of that.
0: He's just a different cat.
1: He is a different cat.
0: And I love that about him.
1: I do too. And that's, you know, the ownership situation's fantastic. They have made efforts to continually make the team better. I mean, it started with the Gobert trade. We were like, whoa, wait a minute. This doesn't happen to us. And that put this team on a trajectory that got us spoiled, where we started expecting a little bit to be to the Western Conference Finals every year, because we had it in 2 years in a row.
0: We're disappointed with their second-round exit now.
1: Yes.
0: Yeah.
1: Yes.
0: Which is a good thing.
1: It is a really good thing. So I'm excited for that team. It will be interesting. But see, with the Wild, we need another center.
0: Yeah.
1: The Wolves need a power forward.
0: And I don't know if they have the resources to get that.
1: I don't think they do.
0: That's the problem.
1: So we will see. It will get figured out. The season is not that far away. Winter is coming. So
0: yeah, the Wild are interesting because I think people are expecting fireworks this offseason, and it's been radio silent there.
1: It's been those little snap pops that you throw them down on the sidewalk and they just poof.
0: But the good thing is, it doesn't have to happen during the summer. I think Bill Guerin's shown, and same with Tim Connelly of the Wolves, like he's willing to go up to the bat, up to the plate and swing the bat. Yeah. And
1: don't swing just to swing, though.
0: Nope. And just because even if Dylan Larkin ends up not being available, and I still think Larkin might end up here. It's just what's happened in Detroit now with they don't even have their GM in place.
1: Yeah.
0: And so we're just in a holding pattern here. But Dylan Larkin, I think, wants to be here, and there's not a lot of options at this point in the summer now. All the other teams are filled up to the cap. They have their roster set up for the season. There's not really a lot of other options for Dylan Larkin to go elsewhere at this point.
1: How much space do we have?
0: They'd have to clear some space for him. Okay. So, yes, to get, he's affordable for what he brings you, but he's over $8 million. So, if Dylan Larkin comes here, yes, they are clearing some space, which, they've got some bottom six forwards that are making $3, $4 million that you can try to find a home elsewhere. There's no doubt players will be going elsewhere, but they have enough bottom six forwards. They have no problem with depth at that position. All right. We do have Mark Rosen joining us in about a half hour. I want to do obligatory daily NFL headlines next, including a kind of a crazy statement from Ben Johnson, head coach from the Bears, and this Jaden Daniels story I find hilarious from today. We'll do that in obligatory daily NFL headlines next. John Kreisel, 10B, Brandon Molesky, live from Vikings training camp.
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33: 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Now it's just cloudy, 77.
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1: I think anyone who puckers up their lips and presses it against their boss's buttocks and then smooches is an ass kisser.
2: I seem to be inept at everything except my work. I'm good at my work. So I confine myself to that. All I want out of life is a 30 share and a 20 rating.
3: The man's enlarged my mind. He's a poet, warrior in the classic sense. I'm a little man. He's a great man.
4: Think of it as colors. There's black and there's white. And in between is mostly gray. That's us. Now, gray is a tough color because it's not as simple as black and white. And for the media, certainly not as interesting. But it's who we are.

0: 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Let's go.
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2: 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We welcome you back to the Thursday afternoon Aardvark edition. 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Presently, I will get ahead of it regarding the inbox. 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Bradshaw and Brian, KFAN text line will be rebooted as soon as Hip Cricket comes through for me. 64686. What year were you born?
4: 1982.
2: You'd have no recollection of this then. You'd have no chance to have any recollection of this because the single date, and it's today, August 13th, that we were less flyover country than we ever were before or ever have been since, took place on this date.
4: Really?
2: In the year 1973. Do you have any idea what I might be referring to?
4: I don't. I don't think I do.
2: Well, on that date, we made the cover.
4: Oh, I got that. I got you now.
2: Of Time Magazine.
4: Yeah, we like it here. It's nice here.
2: Well, no, it was the rest of the country saying, we like it there, even if we've never been there.
4: Mm-hmm.
2: On the cover, Governor Wendell Anderson. In fact, I think he had a big fish. I don't know if he actually caught it. Big smile on his face. Here's your headline. Minnesota, a state that works. Now, clearly this was pre-Feeding Our Future, but again, it's 1973. Let me read you just the lead. Tell me you wouldn't have been proud if you had been alive in 1973. On an August Saturday afternoon, the scene is a slice of America's Norman Rockwell past. Barefoot children play one old cat and race their wagons down gently sloping sidewalks. Under the overhanging oaks, their fathers labor with hand mowers and rakes. On one lawn up the street, a rummage sale is in progress. Station wagons laden with children, groceries, dogs and camping equipment and trailing boats slide out of driveways heading north for where, Gardzi, a week or two at the lake. It could as well be Little Rock, Arkansas, or Great Harrington, Massachusetts, or even Portland, Oregon. For the nation is in its easier summer rhythms. But the setting is the north side of Minneapolis in Minnesota, a state where the Rockwell vision pertains with a special consistency. If the American good life has anywhere survived in some intelligent equilibrium, it may be in Minnesota. I mean, if you're running the Chamber of Commerce, if you're in charge of media relations for the state,
4: it's as good as it gets.
2: I mean, does it get? You can't pay for flowery writing that positive about the great state of Minnesota. It's a state where a residual American secret still seems to operate. Some of the nation's more agreeable qualities are evident there. Courtesy, fairness, honesty. Well, again, this is pre-Feeding Our Future. A capacity for innovation, hard work, intellectual adventure, and wait for it, responsibility. The land is large. 84,068 square miles. The population, small. Just under 4 million. Nature is close. 20 minutes from a downtown Minneapolis office building to a country lake and generally well protected. Politics? almost unnaturally clean. No patronage, virtually no corruption. Cities, or I should say citizens, well-educated. High school dropout rate, 7.6%, the nation's lowest. Minnesotans are remarkably civil. Crime rate, third lowest in the nation after, can you name the other two states?
4: I can't.
2: Iowa and Maine.
4: Okay.
2: By a combination of political and cultural tradition, geography and sheer luck, Minnesota nurtures an extraordinarily successful society. Now, I'm not going to read it all because it's lengthy. But Dan Winnesota reminded me, I think we've alluded to this story before, mm-hmm. this cover, but I don't think we've talked about it in as much depth. I mean, that's not flyover country, or that's an assertion that it should be more than flyover country, even if you don't know anything about or spend any time in the state of Minnesota. Now, here's the kicker I wanted to get to. They have as testimony a number of quote-unquote Minnesotans.
4: Ones of us's.
2: And I'm trying to figure out how many of these individuals are still with us and still local. There may be people that relatives listening. Here's the Minnesotans in this Time Magazine cover piece, August 13, 1973, who concur with the magazine writer's view of what an idyllic place Minnesota is. An orthodontist named Richard Paulson, who was 39 years old then, living in the Minneapolis suburb of Golden Valley. Once upon a time, Golden Valley was considered a suburb, right? Now it's preposterous to think that way, but that's what it was back then, right? We weren't as spread out as we have become. The Paulsons, Richard Paulson and his wife, Betty Ann, have not missed a show at the Guthrie since it opened in 1963.
4: Wow.
2: How about Chuck Ruhr, R-U-H-R, 36, owner of a Minneapolis ad agency? He, by the way, I'm trying to figure out where he lived then. It looks like, doesn't really say, other than he can be sometimes sitting on his pontoon boat in the middle of White Bear Lake.
4: Okay.
2: Arlene Coolis, 24, migrated to Minneapolis from Chicago 7 years ago. She swears about it. She loves it. Blaine Harstad, 44, a Minneapolis lawyer. Wonder if Rosenbaum knew him. I wonder if those individuals and others who are featured, I hope they're still around doing well. And there's a bunch of other ones named. It is a big complaint here that we're ignored too much and people don't understand us and they don't give us enough credit, or they just don't give us our proper due. Time Magazine did on that occasion. Now, Winnesota claimed, when he sent me a reminder of this, he does mention, here's the historical nugget. Wendell Anderson, the governor, cover photo of that piece, was drafted by the Fighting Saints.
4: Really?
2: Yeah, apparently a hell of a hockey player.
4: I didn't know. Well, he had to have been. Yeah, he's one of us.
2: Now, even Winnesota said, I think it should have been retitled, We Like It Here. But the difference is, I don't think the writer was one of us. So I don't think we have to be as defensive about it. And then I would also say that whoever came up with the sign that they put in the old Metro Dome, that very defensive We Like It Here sign,
4: mm-hmm.
2: do you think there's a chance that sign would never have been erected if that person had read this Time Magazine cover story first from 1973? Because I don't think there's nothing to be defensive about after you read this story. You think they do like us. We don't really need to be validated or get on the defensive when people take shots at us, because Time Magazine basically said we're the best place in America.
4: I'd love to know, like in doctor's offices in like New York and
2: yes.
4: Los Angeles, if people read that.
2: I agree.
4: And what they thought of it. If it was any kind of conversation.
2: Well, here's the kicker, and I know Winnesota's trying to get me going on this too, that somewhere he read that some consider that cover of the magazine, that cover photo with that headline, the worst cover in the history of Time Magazine.
4: Wow. Well, that's fighting words.
2: And that would prompt a We Like It.
4: Yes, it would.
2: But how do you determine? Who said that? I mean, was there a poll, a survey?
4: Who gets to decide?
2: And was that about because it was about Minnesota, you know, the frozen tundra of the Midwest? I don't know. I may read some more nuggets from this thing. There's some really interesting stuff here. Now, again, they do mention, just for the record, Minnesota has its drawbacks. Among them, its winters are as hard as the ice age. And in the summers, mosquitoes often seem half the size of dive bombers.
4: So they try to be fair and balanced.
2: That, and unemployment outside the Twin Cities is troublesome. So personal income taxes are the highest in the nation.
4: Yeah.
2: I think Louis would...
4: I was just going to say, that's right. And they're getting worse.
2: Would confirm that, for sure. Duluth residents worry about possible carcinogenic asbestos particles in their drinking water. Some argue that Minnesota works a bit too well and too blandly. That its comparatively open and serene population is a decade or two behind the rest of the U.S. Place lacks the fire, urgency, and self-accusation of states with massive urban centers and problems. Well, I think we've caught up there, unfortunately, for better or for worse.
4: We're back. Yeah, Time Magazine could come back.
2: In that regard. Yeah, there's some really good dated nuggets, but you got to remember when this was written. Like I said, 1973. I'm going to try to retweet the Minnesota tweet, which I think gives you access to at least the cover. He got a hold of the story and sent me the entire story. Here's another, I think, fascinating sidebar that I was unaware of. And it's Dayton related. The leading family in both, let me back up. Even more important than corporate giving is personal fundraising. Fund drives currently underway or about to begin in the Twin Cities amount to a staggering $300 million, of which $136 million has already been raised. Business effort is twofold, one for cultural activities, one for social and civic affairs. The leading family in both, the Daytons. Five brothers who are dominant stockholders in the Dayton Hudson Corp, which last year rang up $1.4 billion in retail sales. And again, this is in 1973. You do the math on that. As downtown Minneapolis was deteriorating in the 50s, did you know that?
4: I did not.
2: I didn't either. The Daytons elected to keep their huge department store there rather than move it to the burbs. Cooperating with the city, they turned Nicollet Avenue into a shopping mall and built a system of skyways linking the buildings along the street. The project has stimulated more than $200 million in new downtown construction. God, wouldn't it be wonderful if that could be repeated?
4: It'd be great.
2: I think the world's a little different. It's probably unlikely that it can be done again. The new 51-story IDS Tower, tallest and most distinguished building between Chicago and San Francisco. At least it was back then. So
4: we had our moment.
2: We did. Text me. Some of you may be old enough to remember that piece. How much were you bursting with pride, or did you find it almost too patronizing? Patting, because that's the other thing we worry about. Oh, you're patting us on the head like we're cute.
4: Yeah,
2: we're happy for you. We don't need that.
4: So it looks like one of the people that was quoted has passed away. The orthodontist.
2: Sorry to hear that. Okay.
4: I think Arlene Kulis might still be with us.
2: Really?
4: Chuck Ruhr, as of 2023, when Fox 9 did a look back.
2: Oh, okay.
4: On that story, was still alive. How about his last quote? I don't know if you got to this one. His last quote in the Time story, Chuck Ruhr, who was an advertising guy.
2: Okay.
4: California is the flashy blonde you want to take out once or twice. Minnesota is the girl you want to marry.
2: There it is. There it is.
4: It's like, it's not as catchy as the Prince quote.
2: No, definitely
4: not. Edwards says it, but
2: yeah, that's very true.
4: Asked if he'd still marry Minnesota, Ruhr didn't hesitate. This is from Fox. Yes, it's a different place. It's a different girl now, but I still would.
2: Mm. Well, I'd love for some text to come in. In fact, they're already pouring in. 646-86. Like anything, even this is polarizing and political.
4: Not surprising.
2: Example, Dan, what a great place to grow up. I was 11 in 1973. What a magical time. And then the liberals took over. Just saying. There it is.
4: Couldn't wait to get that one out.
2: Yeah, well, Wasn't it pretty liberal politically then already? Relatively speaking? Who knows? We've got some good historians, either amateur or professional, that we might quote and refer to. And there, like I said, there's a lot of interesting texts coming in. 64686, Bradshaw and Brian KFN text line. Inbox at 5:30 tonight. Bottom of the hour, Paul Bloom. Fox 9's Paul Bloom joins to, he has been reporting on that horrific story out of Hopkins, Minnesota from yesterday, in which we're getting via authorities a lot more detail about what went down and apparently why it went down. And the 4 o'clock hour will be an in-studio visit, kind of an exit interview in a sense, for Chris Hine, who has covered the Minnesota Timberwolves for the Star Tribune for ages and announced a few weeks ago that he's headed back a little closer to home to join NBA coverage at the Philadelphia Inquirer, and it's a very esteemed historic newspaper. So he goes from covering Anthony to LeBron. That's not a bad second gig covering an NBA team that will be obviously the center of the basketball universe, especially if they do as well as some have predicted.
0: Bumper. Hey, weekend warriors. How's a little trail therapy sound right now? Hop in. Let's go for a ride in the Nissan Armada Pro 4X. 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Instead of letting the kids play online, show them some epic inclines. 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
23: 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How would you characterize the letters to this point?
24: Letters are solid. Letters are very solid. We have a lot of good entries.
23: Okay.
24: And we just heard from some regulars during that last break. I have up on the board, we call it putting it in queue. I can hear my email sounder if my microphone's not on.
23: Ah.
24: And so during the last break, it was just ding, ding, buzzing, ding, huh? ding, ding. It was buzzing.
23: Well,

0: Larry Mondello guy question regarding the Twins game tonight in Iowa, Field of Dreams. What if Buxton becomes the first person ever to break his hand after crashing into a cornfield trying to make a catch? Matt and Rosemont went down to Dyersville a couple years ago for one of their Field of Dream tournaments that they literally hold every single week. My 12-year-old son was being such a butthead that he refused to have a catch with me.
1: Wow.
0: On the actual Field of Dreams field. He has no idea how deep he wounded me to this day.
1: Well, that was Ray Kinsella's, that was the whole part of the movie, right?
0: Yeah, that's true, actually.
1: The father and son tension.
0: And that happens. I mean, I don't think,
1: yep.
0: Maybe give it another shot. Maybe he's further along at this point. Although the real insult would be if he went back. And he did, you know, years later, did the same thing.
1: He's like, Dad, I thought I made my point,
0: yeah.
1: You know, a couple of years ago.
0: I'll push back on the ump thing. I think this motivates the umps to get it right and ignore the ridiculous framing crap. I don't buy that. I have more faith in the umpires than many of you out there.
1: I'm looking at Dazzle and Chris Atterbury go through the corn right now.
0: Are they doing it?
1: Yeah, what an idiot I am.
0: Well, I mean, if you can get Blakemore in and start leaving now, you can get it. I'm sure you can scalp a ticket.
1: Yeah.
0: At the game for, you know, a decent price, don't you think?
1: Oh, yeah, probably.
0: So, 4 hours?
1: Yeah.
0: What time's the game start? 7?
1: I think so.
0: Yeah.
1: Yeah, it's over.
0: Yeah. You waited too long.
1: Just an idiot. I should have done the AAA game. That would have been cool, too.
0: I don't know about that.
1: Well, just to see the thing.
0: It's fine. Yeah. It's fine.
1: I know. It doesn't.
0: This one's bigger.
1: Yeah, it's cool.
0: This one's better, I would say. 2020. National Basketball Association draft. How quickly we forget, I guess is the best way to put it. Let me refresh my... So most of you know that the Wolves had the number one pick that year. They selected Anthony Edwards out of the University of Georgia. As you mentioned, James Wiseman went second to Memphis. LaMelo Ball went third. And then Patrick Williams, Isaac Okoro.
1: Wow.
0: Onyeka Okongwu. Killian Hayes. Obi Toppin.
1: Yeah.
0: Who I want to get to play power forward, but I just don't think the Pacers are going to cooperate with us.
1: Was that a Tibbs pick?
0: Toppin
1: was the
0: went
1: next, right?
0: 8. It's a good question. I don't know. It was, yeah, that's the team. Devin Vassell, name familiar to you?
1: Wow, yeah. I like him.
0: 11. Tyrese Haliburton went 12.
1: That's a nice value pick.
0: You kidding me?
1: Jeez. 12th, wow.
0: And does this one ring a bell? 21st pick in that draft, Tyrese Maxey. 21. And again, all this reinforces is... Even the experts don't always know.
1: It's crazy.
0: I mean, Maxey, there's people who swear by Maxey today as like a top 10 player. Now, he did not have a great playoff run.
1: Right.
0: But he's still young. He's an incredible scorer, right?
1: There's people wondering, like, is he going to get more looks than Jaylen Brown? Or, like, he's the guy that has to take a back seat. And people are wondering, is that the smartest thing?
0: Do you remember who was taken 28th in the draft that year?
1: What team does it say?
0: Yes, it's the Los Angeles Lakers. At least that technically drafted him, but didn't keep him.
1: I don't know.
0: Jaden McDaniels.
1: Oh, yeah, of course.
0: Hey.
1: Another good Gerson pick.
0: Gerson, yeah. He basically made this team is what he did. Desmond Bane, who just got, didn't he just get a huge contract going into last season?
1: I think he did.
0: He was picked 30th. In the draft. Peyton Pritchard.
1: Good player. Yep.
0: 26.
1: Yep.
0: I mean, you want to talk about value throughout this draft? It's insane almost. So maybe you do need to hold on to your draft choices.
1: Well, we don't have any left. So
0: that's the problem.
1: Ours are gone.
0: Yeah, ours are pretty much. Are they all gone at this point?
1: Most of them. I think all the ones we can trade.
0: Yeah.
1: Yeah, they are depleted.
0: Might be right about that. 646-86. the Bradshaw and Bryant KFAN text line referred to earlier today with some controversial text that came in almost off the top of the show. The Bradshaw and Bryant toxic text line.
1: I like that.
0: Bradshaw and Bryant. And some days it can be toxic. If they move to Hammond, if the Bears move to Hammond, they must change their name to the Eggs. Don't think that's going to happen, but I get the bit.
1: Yeah.
0: On the Bill Simmons podcast a few weeks ago, the Ringer guys and Bill did a 2020 redraft, and Halliburton was mentioned to be taken over Ant at number one in the draft. If it was today, thoughts? I would be stubborn. At the risk of being called a homer, I would still stick with Ant.
1: I would too.
0: Halliburton's really good. Now he's coming off a significant injury, right?
1: Yes.
0: I would still
1: have Ant.
0: I would put Ant there myself, but he's a very unconventional player with Halliburton, but he is a great player.
1: Yeah, I mean, he's took a team to the finals.
0: There's not any question. And again, we'll never know. They might have won game seven if he hadn't gotten hurt, right? It's the reality of it. Where were we here? I don't remember the Shabazz Muhammad game. Is it Larry Mandel guy earlier? But if you want to talk about completely unexpected performances, look no further than Corey Brewer putting up 51. Yeah, that's
1: true. That was a big one, too.
0: Didn't Willie Burton once score more than 50 in an NBA game?
1: With the Sixers. Yeah.
0: Was it the Sixers?
1: I think he still holds the Sixers record, if I'm not mistaken.
0: He's back in this market now, right? Isn't he doing some Gopher stuff?
1: He's around the team. Okay. Yeah, he's back in school at the U.
0: Mm.
1: I think working on his doctorate.
0: Adam in White Bear Lake with an interesting question related to a couple of different subjects explored earlier. Dan, why does it seem that it's always the Minnesota teams that get screwed with a salary cap or apron or whatever you want to call it?
1: Yeah, Parisian Suter.
0: The Wild with Parisian Suter. Yep. Then the CBA changes on length of contract. Then the Wolves after the Gobert trade. The CBA changes and introduces the second apron.
1: It's true.
0: What did we do wrong to the sports gods?
1: Someone's got to get to the bottom of it.
0: Yeah. Yeah, the timing in both cases not particularly good because the projections were more optimistic for those years for the NHL cap. And I don't know how much buzz there was about the possibility of that second apron designation coming into the NBA.
1: Every time I brought that up, it was bad timing. I'll get texts from people that say, well, that was the worst kept secret ever. They shouldn't have been surprised by that. They should have known that the second apron was going to come. I don't remember. I don't remember it being a huge talking point at the time. It's probably a lesson learned. Now, especially, you need to be more locked in on the labor stuff. We'll do that with baseball here coming up.
0: Well, speaking of that, like in baseball, the Dodgers, if there was an apron system in baseball, the Dodgers would be in the third apron, wouldn't they? Or maybe even the fourth.
1: I'd say the fifth.
0: Yeah, because they're so far, they're lapping the field.
1: I'm trying to think, at what point, if they had a second apron, would they have, which like last $400 million contract would they have, which would have been their last one that they could have signed? Because they've got like six of them, right? And
0: they
1: have Scooble, and they're going to have to sign him to the next one.
0: Scooble.
1: So the second apron thing really hurt. And Hine brought up the 24 team. I remember saying it at the time. When they didn't win that series against Dallas, you're never going to have a better opportunity than home court advantage in the Western Conference Finals against a 5 seed with Luka and Kyrie. And we get it. Kyrie's great. Luka is obviously Luka. And we know how that thing went. But you may never in the rest of your lives have a setup like that. And
0: winnable game as that. We lost that series in 5, right?
1: Yes.
0: But it wasn't like we were routed in the series.
1: No.
0: It's misleading.
1: Yep.
0: There were games there waiting to be won.
1: 1 and 2.
0: That we didn't. Yeah, exactly it, which we just didn't take care of business.
1: Now, 2 is the mythic, you know, Luka Rudy shot that we've all seen 5 million times. Game 1, they were basically kind of ahead the whole game. But it was just, I remember being there, it was just a weird vibe. And obviously, you're coming off, it's 2 days after you beat Denver in Denver in just an absolute bloodbath of a series. So there is, I do think there is a human toll and a human cause. Shows you how hard it is to win a title that they had to come back and play a pretty fresh Dallas team that was ready to go, and the Wolves weren't. And I think at the end of all of it, we're going to look back at that. Is that was their, because that
0: it team, might well be true.
1: That team, we forget, was the number one seed all year in the West. They were a wagon from December on, talking about the Wolves.
0: And it was the number one defense.
1: Yes.
0: Literally. Not top five. It was the best defense in basketball.
1: Far.
0: And that was a lot of their calling
1: card. We're going to look back on that, I think, unfortunately.
0: Turned on my radio, writes Beth from Minneapolis, and was stunned and happy to hear you guys actually talk some baseball during the baseball season. Dan, the game starts at 6:30. See you at the State Fair. Okay. I'll take your word for it. 6:30, not 7. You told me 7. Or maybe I said 7 and you agreed.
1: I know that the stuff starts at 6:30 on Netflix.
0: It's just on Netflix, right?
1: Correct.
0: This is only on, you got to have Netflix.
1: Correct.
0: To get this game. I'm sure there's a way to pirate it. We always hear from people who do things that way illegally, but it's a Netflix baseball game. All right, bottom of the hour pause right now. Dr. Dan's inbox is coming up. 64686, Bradshaw and Brian Cafe and text line. 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
1: 64 and overnight low. Maybe some rain tomorrow with a high of 84.
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0: shows over the years from the M State Fair, I think it's diminished much more than you realize, mostly because despite our repeated requests for future visits, he no longer joins us annually for dinner at the U.S. Open. A&H Baldwin. For those catching up, that's Alec and Hilaria Baldwin.
1: How many years ago was that? You're still milking it.
0: I mean, my wife was pregnant with our second kid.
1: Yeah, that's
0: kid,
1: a long
0: time.
1: That
0: was 2018. That was 2018.
1: That's a long, long time. By the way,
0: it was Garzy, H. Jackman a couple years ago.
1: If Garzy likes Vegas, just go with the Power Trip. They're there quarterly. That's from Hendo.
0: I can't afford to go as often as they do. I don't get included. I'd love to. We got three variations of this one. Dear Dr. Dan, we hope L. Bagley walks into one of those ugly glass doors at U.S. Bank Stadium. Cold regards from the A Society. Dear Dr. Dan, I want L. Bagley's address and an estimate as to how long to get there from S Street. That from B. Bird. And dear Dr. Dan, this is my favorite one. The number keeps tallying each year, but as time goes on, we become old news despite the same horrifying issue remaining. Not just we have become old news, but we've become a punchline for L. Bagley's cheap shots on the perch. I guess he got what he wanted with the stadium with no help from T. Pawlenty. Super Bowl, and now the draft, he feels he can get away with whatever he wants. Pete Kessler's in his back pocket, even though he used to advocate for us, but no one seems to care. No respect. Yeah. This from the B community.
2: Yeah, the
3: we
2: B
3: respect
2: community.
3: Our friends in the bird community.
0: You know the second best line?
1: That one was pretty good. What's the second one?
0: Well, the second best line was when L. Bagley said, you know, the study, he cited some study.
1: Yeah.
0: That he probably funded, that said it was 100 birds a year,
1: instead
0: right?
1: Of like 2.3 million.
0: And Kessler, I don't know if you caught this, when Kessler goes, one is too many.
1: Yeah, that's true.
0: It was such perfect one is too Kessler. Many.
1: That's so
0: it was
1: true.
0: Just perfect Kessler.
1: Well, I will, and he, you know, as we talked about yesterday, he did remind Kessler of the time that he called him or texted him after a report.
0: Yep.
1: Almost immediately. Bitter. I would not want to get on L. Bagley's bad side.
0: No, God, no.
1: Because part of what he's figured out, and we is part of what made the conversation so good yesterday, is he's perfectly prepared to play the heavy.
0: Yes.
1: It's the old deal of, it's like when agents say to the player, don't get in the middle of this. I'll be the bad guy. That's my job. I'll take all that on, and I can deal with it, because I've dealt with it before. And I think that's part of his strength is he I don't think it's going to work on him. I don't think he's going to toss and turn and say, was I a little too tough on Kessler or whoever?
0: Right.
1: He's going to go, bleep it. That's part of what I got to do. I might not even believe all of it, but that's what I got to deliver if I want to get.
0: He's got a job.
1: The, you know, if I want to get at the end of the day, the pot of money or the stadium, whatever the case may be, I got to do what I got to do.
0: Right? What do we say? It's not show friends.
1: That's it.
0: It's show business, and L. Bagley understands it.
1: Excellent, excellent contributions from the audience as usual today. We'll come back with a late breaking done as a society item. You're going to like this one, I think, when we return.
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2: 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Will she look like

0: Lawyer Tom, for the word salad t-shirt, you show a large salad bowl with words and or phrases jumbled in it, like synergy and optimization and collaboration.
1: Intentionality.
0: Community. Alignment. Then you have KOC and others surround the bowl, each with their own set of tongs, taking turns tossing the words. That's not bad, actually. That's not bad at all. The ship, I think, might have sailed already. Although, I don't know. You never say never in this business, right?
1: When it's it comes true. To... we can be very nimble.
0: But that's a good realization of the idea, right? Of the dream, shall we say.
2: This is the end. My only friend, the end.
0: Give me a bleeping break. That is my reaction to this. I still can't even believe this is actually happening. An attorney representing Washington Commanders quarterback Jaden Daniels.
1: Yep. I knew where you were going.
0: Has informed LSU that it can no longer use his name, image, and likeness, according to an August 5 letter sent to the Tigers athletic director. ESPN obtained a copy of the letter yesterday. At the center of the dispute is that the Tigers are allowing sophomore cornerback DJ Pickett to wear the number 5 jersey that Daniels wore when he became LSU's third Heisman Trophy winner in 2023. While Daniels' jersey hasn't been retired by the Tigers, his first time player has worn 5 since he left the program for the NFL. The Daniels family is deeply deeply disappointed and feels profoundly disrespected by LSU's decision to give Jaden's number to another player. Jaden and his family had every reason to believe that his number would remain a meaningful part of his LSU legacy and will be honored and protected in recognition of his extraordinary, extraordinary contributions to university. It's almost like I receive a letter like this. I don't want to give you any credit for any of your contribution. I want to go the other direction. This is ridiculous. Now, the comeback to it by, I think it was Kiffin, Lane Kiffin, was this was some kind of a promise by the previous regime,
1: yes.
0: Right? By Brian Kelly?
1: Yes, and he wanted the honor. Which, by the way, Kiffin, in my opinion, needs to explain nothing.
0: I agree.
1: Like, the fact that he feels like he has to go this far, to me, is insane.
0: I can't imagine anything that a player who so far has had a really good reputation as a pro could do to sully that reputation. Get over yourself, for God's sake. I guess we shouldn't be surprised necessarily. And you can speak more than me to how often numbers are retired in college. I didn't think it hardly ever happened.
1: No, there's 105 guys on every team.
0: It's just ridiculous.
1: It's almost impossible to retire numbers. And the name, image, and likeness stuff, I could maybe see his point. I kind of understand it.
0: Yeah,
1: that's more explainable.
0: Correct.
1: But I'm offended that you let somebody else wear my number is insane behavior, and it makes him look like an idiot.
0: A complete jackass.
1: Whoever's driving this is not helping their client.
0: Just shake your head. And you know, all the crap going on, even just in the toy department, let alone outside, and you're really, with a straight face, going to have your representatives send this letter? I can't again imagine anybody doing anything more damaging to their own reputation.
1: It's
0: just
1: bizarre.
0: It's just, even if internally that's how you feel, it's not worth it because of the way what you reveal about yourself. Oh my God!
1: There's so many. Well, first of all, even at that school, I'm pretty sure somebody's worn Joe Burrow's number.
0: Yeah,
1: and Joe Burrow orchestrated maybe the greatest college football season ever that's ever happened. Justin Jefferson was a part of it. It's just so impractical. I have a hard time even getting my mind in a reasonable place to try to understand why this is even a thing. Why this didn't die on the vine when it was brought up. It's like there's 105 kids on every team.
0: How many years was he at LSU?
1: Like a couple, maybe one, because he was a transfer.
0: I think it was one.
1: Yeah.
0: And again, it was a great, obviously it was a great year.
1: He won the Heisman.
0: But maybe I listened to this and, well, he was one of those guys who, you know, kept getting extra years. He was there 7 years.
1: Right.
0: Became such a fixture.
1: They won two national
0: at the university.
1: Titles.
0: It's like, anybody defending him on this?
1: No.
0: Nobody should.
1: That I've been listening to some college shows today,
0: oh,
1: and they're obviously all talking about it, and that was what one of them said was, I can't find anybody that is sympathetic to the Jaden Daniels cause here. It just makes no sense.
0: No, it almost, I want to give him the benefit of the doubt and say, somebody put this in his head, or a rep just did it on his or her own,
1: right,
0: without him even knowing about it, saying, no, we got to take a stand on this sort of thing. Because if it's him who signed off on this, shame on him. I mean, it's just get over yourself. It isn't all the adulation you've received in college and since you became a pro, that's not enough? You don't get stroked enough every bleeping day that you got, well, how could they possibly do that number? Yeah, it's a bad one. And ultimately, you'd like to think somebody within his family, perhaps?
1: Sounds like his mom is one of his representatives or one of his agents.
0: Yeah.
1: And they think she might be behind part of it as well.
0: It's a wonderful thing, isn't it?
1: Yeah, it's brutal. This is, when I read it, I had the same reaction you did. I said, I can't believe this is what we're worried about.
0: I thought at first, again, it was, all right, is this an AI-generated thing? Because you get these quotes all the time, and you go, stuff that's been put in the mouth of the WNBA commissioner that she has said, and that seems plausible on the basis of her own history, but it was totally made up. It was invented by an AI satire machine, you know. But this one apparently is real. All right, let's get one more break in. We'll come back, review a very busy program today, and prepare you for the Friday football beast. All of that coming up.
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0: Want to thank an outstanding array of guests that included an in-studio visit with Chris Hine, who's covered the Timberwolves for the last many years. What did he tell us? 8 years, I think?
1: Yeah, about eight and a half.
0: In that range? For the Star Tribune. This is his last week as a Star Tribune staffer. I think he's wrapping up here on Friday. He has taken a job with the Philadelphia Inquirer and will be there, of course, not surprisingly, covering the Sixers and LeBron James, as it turns out. We had a nice, 45, 50 minutes with him on some of his memories, some of his recollections, some of his own impressions about the Wolves' past, present, and future, too. That might be worth a little bit of your time. Early, grim discussion of really the facts of as far as what we know of them regarding the Hopkins tragedy that played out yesterday. We're getting more information on the perpetrator, who then ended up killing himself, according to authorities. Bloom joined us at about 3:30 with some of the new details that have emerged on that particular horrific domestic situation gone wrong. How many times does it end up being, as much as we talk about strangers and stories like this, it's often a domestic story gone bad, a mind snapping in this case. And that seems to be where we're at with that. That was, as I said, with Bloom at about 3:30. Dr. Dan's inbox, letters, plenty of good ones between 5:30 and 6 o'clock today. We talked early about this being the anniversary, going all the way back to this date in 1973, of the Time magazine cover story celebrating the great state of Minnesota. And we had some fun with that early. Not surprisingly, it did turn toxic pretty quickly, but that's okay.
1: Really fast.
0: It's fine. It's part of the deal.
1: Almost immediately.
0: People can have opinions. That's okay. That's legal. Tomorrow is the Friday Football Beast, so we're assuming Gesling will help us, dare we say it, preview the Vikings preseason opener, which both the number one and number two quarterbacks are expected to play at least for a period of time. It's a noon game on the Fan Saturday, correct?
1: You got it.
0: Against the Giants. We expect Lavelle tomorrow, and who knows what else. Now, is Lavelle in Dyersville?
1: I don't think I've seen anything from him.
0: No, that's true. You haven't.
1: Yeah.
0: So we'll follow up on that. Somebody said that Blyleven was part of the pregame festivities. Is that true, Burt Blyleven?
1: I don't know.
0: That he circled himself. I don't know how he did that on the broadcast, or he did a crop circle.
1: Maybe a crop circle.
0: I have absolutely no idea. What's the latest update on the weather? Because it was supposed to be very threatening tonight.
1: The last tweet I saw from somebody there that had as the Twins were, of course, walking out of the corn onto the field.
0: Okay.
1: It looked really nice. It looked like everything was fine. So I don't know what the forecast says after that, but it seems like everything's in order right now.
0: Okay.
1: And they're ready to go.
0: That works for me then. It'd be a shame
1: on the mound.
0: Yes, it'd be a shame if the thing didn't get in.
1: So I guess what
0: would happen,
1: the
0: game in, right?
1: If it didn't get in tonight, the teams would bus to Cedar Rapids to stay, which is not that close of a drive. I guess it's not too far. And then play the game tomorrow. They do have contingency
0: plans. Oh, they do. Yeah, I guess they have to.
1: Yeah, you have to.
0: So no ABS tonight. I was informed yesterday. Not surprising because of the limitations of where you are technologically, but you know, given how quickly that's become a part embedded in baseball this year, right? The appeals. Pretty successful, I guess. That does make it kind of interesting, but maybe it's easier as a throwback then, or maybe there's just no choice. I hope nobody's going to protest on that basis. What does the place hold?
1: Not games? Maybe 5,000 to 7,000.
0: 5,000 to 7,000.
1: Yeah, okay. They just have, I don't quote me on that, right. But it's just the main grandstand, and then they got a couple extra sets of bleachers down the line. It's not very big, which is why tickets were expensive.
0: Yeah,
1: as they should be.
0: Yeah, that makes some sense.
1: Yeah,
0: who are we playing? I don't even remember.
1: The Phillies.
0: Oh, it's the Phillies. That's right.
1: Mm-hmm.
0: Fan on demand on the air. I'm assuming will follow tonight. Is that correct?
1: You got it.
0: And as I said, we'll have plenty of on the Friday Football Beast. We're obligated, I think, to have a decent amount of football. But we'll mix and match, as of course only we can do, and maybe even some salad, word salad mixed in from time to time, too. Thank you for watching. Thank you indeed for listening. And we will talk to you tomorrow beginning at 3.
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29: iHeartRadio weather, isolated showers tonight, otherwise partly cloudy and a low in the upper 60s. Partly sunny for tomorrow, a high in the mid-80s. A better chance of rain Friday night and Saturday. I'm meteorologist Mace Michaels. Right now, it's 76.
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32: 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Thank you to Kinetico as always. Got some football talk for you during Vikings training camp. Andrew Van Ginkle joined Barrero yesterday from the perch.
33: Thanks for coming to see us. Andrew Van Ginkle, kind enough to join us. So one of the big early training camp stories, and this is big, was Hockenson cut off his hair. You, it looks like, I mean, was it a trend that you considered? Were you tempted at all, or are you locked in?
34: I'm locked in for the foreseeable future. I was shocked when TJ did it.
33: Were you? Yeah.
34: All good things.
33: How far back does this go? When did you go to this look? Like when you were 12? I mean, how far back is this?
34: No, not that early. I'd say freshman year of college, just kind of got to college and just kind of let it grow and grow. And next thing you knew, I had long hair.
33: Well, it's part now. I feel like it's just a part of your whole deal almost, you know?
34: Yeah, it's kind of the, you know, football guy in me.
33: Yeah.
34: The flow out of the helmet. And,
33: right.
34: It's long. It's a lot to take care of, but, you know, it's good to have it on the field.
33: You never worry about it getting pulled, or does it get pulled?
34: It does get pulled. And, you know, I try to wet it down, try to do other things to have it so the old line just slips through it.
33: Yes,
34: yeah. But
33: yes.
34: If I don't wet it down and it's dry, yeah, they'll get a hold of it.
33: You're a veteran guy. Are you 31 or 32? 31.
34: 31.
33: 31 years old. You've been through this stuff for a while. I'm always curious for veteran players how training camps evolve. In other words, do you learn as a veteran player how to get what you need out of training camp without killing yourself, I guess. Maybe it's easier now because there's not as much contact as there used to be. But what's the Van Ginkle approach to saying, here's how I get ready as a veteran guy. I know what I'm doing. Here's how I use training camp.
34: Yeah, you know, that's a good question. I think it comes down to, you know, for me personally, I'm trying to find that one or two things where I can improve. You know, it's different techniques. You know, we got a new coach, Ryan Nielsen, and just his things that he's teaching, I'm trying to imply that to my game, you know, so I can take my game to the next level. And, you know, we got a bunch of young guys. So, you know, for me, I try to be that leader, try to mentor them and kind of lead them throughout the right way. And just to show them what it's like to be a vet, what it's like to, you know, just do your job at a high level.
33: Compare your season last year to the year before. Obviously, injury was maybe a big part of the story. Maybe that's part of the comparison. But give me the Van Ginkel sense of the last two seasons for you, where they were different, where they were the same.
34: Yeah, you know, last year I started off on the wrong foot. Obviously, we're dealing with injuries and, you know, working my way back, you know, building that confidence, that trust to go out there and play. And, you know, once the season kept progressing, I felt like I was starting to get back into my form and be the player I am. And, you know, that 24 season, everything was going right. You know, the defense was balling out that year.
33: Yeah.
34: The offense was putting up points, which puts the defense in positions to go get the quarterback and make plays. And when the ball's bouncing your way and, you know, you get tips and overthrows and they're just falling into your lap, puts a lot of pressure on the offense. And I think the big point of emphasis for us this year is stopping the run. You know, we had the most runs against us last year, and that's something that we have to improve on. So you see a lot of the coaches emphasizing that, and it's what we need to get better at.
33: Well, you make a great observation, and it's another, I think, confirmation of the way this thing all works together. If the offense is better, you're probably going to be able to play defensively a different way, and maybe that contributes to a better chance to get what you, of course, are very good at getting: takeaways, fumble recoveries, interceptions, whatever the case may be. That's and you could say that works both ways, right? An offense can get better if they feel like, well, they can also at times count on the defense, right? Because it I assume it can change the whole mentality of how you go about your business.
34: Yeah, it's complementary football. You know, if one phase is down or bringing you down, it's going to put a lot more stress on the other side of the ball. So, you know, you got to be able to, you know, and it's going to happen. There's games where the offense is playing well and defense is kind of struggling, and, you know, it's a 35 to
33: right.
34: 31
33: yep.
34: ball game. And then there's games where it's a 10 to 6 game. You know, it's just, it's how can we play our best football in times that we need it. And it's all three phases coming together and playing well and establishing great field position, and then, you know, creating turnovers and winning the turnover battle.
33: What is the most interesting thing about playing for a B-Flo defense? Is it the way he talks to you guys, his approach, or is it the X's and O's part where, because every year we hear the same thing, that he lets us do a lot of things. He lets us, if you're a veteran, that he trusts us, you know, take some chances, or he gives us things that keep it interesting. Is it the X's and O's part that's the most attractive with him, or is it the way he talks to you guys and sort of works with you?
34: Yeah, I think it starts with the culture and the standard that he has. He expects players to play at a high standard and to get things that he emphasizes done. And, you know, his X's and O's are great, but he also has a great mindset. He knows how to get us all to play well, to believe in one another, to, you know, trust one another. That's a huge part of it. And it's all about communication. You have to, you know, be able to rely on the secondary. I have to, for pass rush, you got to be able to communicate, make sure you're all on the same page. And once you build that team chemistry and, you know, those bonds, it really brings you all together and allows you to play at a high level.
33: You know, you mentioned your job is you do what you do defensively and you can't run the offense and you can't worry about it. But I'm wondering if human nature being what it is, you have a situation here where, you know, there was a supposedly a quarterback competition. Now the quarterback's been named, but he's a new one. And this is, I think, the fourth straight year that you guys are starting with a new quarterback at the start of the year. So as a veteran guy, just give me your own observation about that, because best case obviously is the places where it's the same quarterback year after year and you lock in. It does make things kind of interesting, doesn't it? And a little bit different and maybe even a little bit less stable than if you can say, here's going to be our guy for the next 10 years.
34: Yeah. You know, you don't know necessarily what you're going to get, but, you know, KO's got a good track record. You know, the same thing when Sam Darnold came here, you know. It's just them, the quarterbacks building that growth and, you know, building that trust and that confidence within the team and then within themselves to go out there and play well. And, you know, Sam Darnold's a great example, you know. People weren't thinking that he was going to be what he was capable of. And you see when you get into a KO offense and, you know, he's going to put you in positions to make plays. And I'm really excited to see what Kyler can do.
33: Well, that's what I'm going to ask you. You're, again, a veteran guy. You haven't been around Kyler a lot, but you have a decent amount now and you have a good eye. So what do you see? What if this goes well, what do you think he has a chance to bring as a defensive player in terms of problems?
34: He's a problem because, man, you got Jets, you got to double him. And, you know, J.A., he can take the top off the defense. Well, Hockenson, you know, he's going to get these one-on-one routes underneath, and you take all that away, guess what? Your quarterback can scramble. So they have to have good pass rush lanes, and that's hard to prepare for as a defense. And Kyler can throw a great ball. When he really sets his feet and trusts his throw, he can make some unbelievable throws. So I'm looking forward to this offense. You know, I think the running backs, the O-line is playing well, and, you know, they got some ability to make some big plays and make a run.
33: Andrew Van Ginkle, kind enough to join us after practice. Just a couple more things for you. Do you in any way, shape, or form regret not staying on the quarterback track? Because once upon a time, you were a quarterback, were you not? I mean, I know it's a long time ago, but I mean, you think you could have
34: I played 1 year of quarterback.
33: Oh, that's it?
34: That's it, yeah.
33: And how, what, were you good?
34: I had a blast. I loved it. Yeah, I just ran around.
33: Was it your senior year?
34: Yeah, yeah.
33: So you played did you play both ways?
34: Yeah, yeah.
33: Okay.
34: Played everywhere.
33: Like, I mean, were you winging it? What kind of offense did you guys run?
34: It was just spread, you know, zone read, power read, all sorts of things. Just get me on the edge and then, you know, scramble, find somebody open, just chuck it up.
33: Was it fun?
34: I loved it. It was a blast.
33: But it wasn't anything.
34: I would go do that in a heartbeat.
33: You knew it wasn't necessarily something that you could count on long term, maybe?
34: I knew as soon as I got to South Dakota, you know, I made the quarterback coach, OC, he recruited me. Out of Northwest Iowa, and you know, I made the joke to him, like, can't wait to get my quarterback reps today, and he's like, yeah, that'll never happen.
33: Yes and no.
34: I knew instantly that, you know, those days are gone.
33: Does it give you any, looking back, does it actually, having even just spent that relatively short amount of time to it, does it help give you any insight, you think, when you're playing defense?
34: I think so, for sure.
33: What does it do?
34: I think, you know, I have instincts for how they're trying to manipulate guys, how they can set you up. You know, their eyes are bringing you to who they want to go to. You know, because they got to make a throw. They got to look to where they're throwing. You know, unless it's Matt Stafford or somebody who's who can look you off and throw it right behind you.
33: Yeah.
34: That and just getting a feel for, you know, how they're trying to high-low certain formations, where they're trying to throw them on their breaks and stuff like that. And, you know, Flo does a great job, too, teaching us kind of how they're trying to attack us.
33: How badly do you want to win a playoff game? Been a while around here, as you know.
34: I need to. That's priority number one.
33: Top of the list?
34: Yeah, for sure.
33: Can you get that done?
34: We're going to do everything in our power.
33: I appreciate you coming to see us, and best of luck this season, man.
34: Thank you.
33: Thanks so much for the time.
34: Yeah, thanks for having me on.
33: Absolutely, 100%. Andrew Van Ginkle, kind enough to join us here from our exclusive KFAN radio perch.
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5: It's Nacho Lieber time. 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Good morning, Ben.
9: Good morning, PA. I think it's going to be more of the gentle side squeeze.
5: Yeah, you're going to be squeezing Pete, not me.
9: No, I can, I will reach around him and squeeze your sides.
5: Who leads the, with a right to change the opinion, who leads the Vikings in receiving touchdowns this year and why?
9: Oh, good question. Receiving touchdowns. Okay, well, I'm going to go through this as a process of deduction. I think, obviously, Justin Jefferson's going to get a lot of bracketed coverage down there in the red zone. I'm going to have to go with Jordan Addison. I think that's maybe just the logical number two there.
5: Mm-hmm.
9: So maybe it's too obvious, but I'm going to go Jordan.
5: Okay. Now, Jalen Naylor had four receiving touchdowns last year. Jawan Jennings has had like 16 the last two. Do you believe Jennings will have more receiving touchdowns than Naylor had last year? And if so, why?
10: Yes, I think he will, just because he's, I think he's just a bigger bodied receiver that can kind of win some of those contested catches. If we're thinking that a lot of these receiving touchdowns are going to come as they're approaching into the red zone or in the red zone and not so much on the, right. on the big play, so to speak. So I will go with that thought process. You know, Jennings, and this is the best receiver core that Jennings has played with, I think. So I think that he's going to get some more opportunities given the fact that Justin Jefferson will see some bracketed coverage. And I think Jordan Addison, for his own respect, will get, you know, I think there'll be a smattering of some coverages, maybe late middle season, late in the year, where they start to understand that, like, hey, man, we should probably attack him a little bit differently too. And there's Juwan Jennings just all alone in a one-on-one.
5: If somebody gave you 10 to 1, so your 100 wins you 1,000. If somebody gave you 10 to 1 on this, would you take it? And if not, why? Jefferson and Addison each have at least 10 touchdowns.
10: No, I don't know if I'd take that bet.
5: Right.
10: Yeah. Yeah, because that sounds like a lot.
5: Got the Jennings factor in there.
10: Well, you got the Jennings factor. You also have, you know, let's play this Kyler Murray thing out for 17 games. I mean, you're going to get a little bit of scramble rushing touchdown opportunities as well. You've also got Hawk and Oliver. And if Bartholomew keeps ascending as well, you got that in the bag. You've got the running backs in the bag. So I don't know. I think there's just so many options that having 20 touchdowns, receiving touchdowns between those two guys seems like a lot.
5: All right. Now, who has the most rushing touchdowns for the Vikings this year and why?
10: I think it's going to be, well, I think Jordan will just probably, Jordan Mason will get a bulk of those carries. Down there in the tough, you know, sort of short yardage goal line area. And it's not to say that every single one's going to be down in that area.
11: But like inside the five, maybe?
10: Inside the five-ish. Yeah, I'll go with Jordan Mason on that one.
5: Do you like Mason for 10 or more touchdowns?
10: Total? Like, yeah. For everything? Yeah, well, receiving and rushing?
5: Well, yeah. I mean, he has zero receiving touchdowns in his career.
10: No, I think that's too many.
5: Now, when it comes to Kyler Murray, I'm not going to ask you to put a number on him. You know, say he's played 17 games once in his career, had 11 touchdowns in his second year, but then it precipitously decreased as he went on, had one last year in five games. When it comes to Kyler running four touchdowns, where do you envision those coming from? Like we were talking about it earlier, and I'm like, if he's going to run for touchdowns, I see it between like the 15 and the 25, like around there. What do you think?
10: I actually put it a little bit closer. What do they put? What's KOC called? The high red zone? Is that like the kind of the 10 and going in? I would say more like the 10 yard line going in. And I think that there's going to be actually some true quarterback run game in that mix, not just scramble buying time, guys are covered, I'm just going to go ahead and make a play. I think there's going to be some actual quarterback run game mixed in there. So I'm going to say more of the high red zone.
5: Okay, now remember the McCarthy touchdown at Dallas on Sunday Night Football, the keeper. So when you get down to the one and you have Kyler Murray and you set things up a certain way where the defense has to wonder, all right, are you going to loop it up there to Juwan Jennings? Are you going to give it to Mason between the tackles? Or is Kyler going to keep? Is Kyler going to, you know, hide the ball and then the defense flows one way, like in that Dallas game, and Kyler saunters in untouched? With Kyler Murray as your quarterback, do you think it's possible to get many of those, given everybody knows he can run?
10: Yeah, I think so, for sure. I mean, I'm not sure that you need to show it right away, but I think if you know, we just talked about all of the different weapons that we're going to have down there, and you throw in a bunch of different personnel groupings, you go jumbo in there every once in a while, and you pack the guys in there, which forces the defense to get packed down, and then, you know, by game three or four, you throw in a little quarterback keeper, a little boot around there, and it's going to be wide open. And then after that, once you put it on tape, then everybody's kind of second-guessing everything. I mean, you start mixing that in with all the tight end shots and, you know, trying to get the ball to fit the ball into Justin Jefferson and all the other guys and running backs out of the backfield. I think there's this, as you know, it's a short area. There's so many things that that can happen. You hesitate for one little bit, one little hiccup, and he's loose out on the edge. So, yeah, I think it's definitely in play, and I think they'll show it somewhat early in the season.
12: Hey, Ben.
13: Yeah, I'm with Dead Nords.
12: I'm in full Rube mode right now, and PA and I were talking about this yesterday. You know, a bit of Kyler Murray, the way we speak of him, and as we were talking just now about it, rush ability, low red, high red, wherever. There's a projection. We're thinking about what could be with Kyler in this offense. So I'm a Rube in August, and I'm just kind of excited about it. But can you go back in time a bit and look at it from the other end? How did we defend Kyler Murray? Because right now we're talking about, again, the all the potential things that this uber-athletic cat can do. Earlier, PA and I were chatting about footwork and how he can enhance his game despite maybe the height disparaging, you know, the 5'10". How did we defend him? How did we force him into arm punts? How did we avoid getting burned by the improvisation? Can you go back in time and just kind of think about how we battled against this cat?
10: You know, if I can recall, and now that you said that, I will correct myself, clean up on aisle four. I say high red zone. I think I mean low red zone.
12: Right?
10: Low
14: red is inside the 10.
10: Low red is inside the 10. So excuse me for that. Clean up on aisle four. Going back to that, I would say game plan, you know, defensive front wise, probably not doing a lot of twisting, not a ton of stunts, a lot more of just try to win within your lane, keep your eyes on him, keep him bottled up, make him create a true pocket passer and kind of close off any sort of A-gap runs where you can just slide through because those are the easy escape routes. So I would say mitigate and manage how many times you loop, twist, stunt. And then, you know, if you're going to throw in some man-to-man situations, of course, you know, throw a spy in there. You know, if there's an Eric Wilson out there or Blake Cashman out there in those situations, I mean, certainly probably going to see it against Chicago in the way that they like to use him. So I would say, yeah, the front obviously has to keep the rush lanes pure, and then certain situations, and I wouldn't say all situations, and it's certainly, you know, now if I'm a defense looking at the way Kyler plays now, I wouldn't think that he's going to run a ton. You know, he's going to scramble around and kind of stay behind the line of scrimmage and wait for something to open downfield to make a play using his arm versus using his legs. So I don't know if I would spy him all that much. I might throw it in the mix every once in a while, but there are occasions where I think you keep a free linebacker just in case he breaks the pocket.
14: With Kyler against Brian Flores' defense, he's gone against it three times. Once when Flores was head coach of the Dolphins, but twice with the Vikings. And he's 0-2, lost once by a point, the other by like, I think it was 7 or 8 points. In those two games, Murray went for 580 yards. I mean, he had a 300, in a close game, he had a 300 some odd yard game, against Flores defense. So, you know, I don't, you know, like the question was, you know, what do you do against Kyler or how do you handle it? And I can't vividly remember what went into those games. But, you know, Kyler went for 326 one game, 260 another. Kyler did not come into games against the Vikings fearing Brian Flores' defense. Know what I mean?
10: Yeah, I know what you mean. I mean, the thing is, as we've seen with our own defense, if you can get things blocked up on some of our pressures, there are voids in the field, mainly in the intermediate between the hashes. So, you know, again, didn't watch those games. Don't know how it all happened. But definitely if you can get your offensive line, you can get your running backs and tight ends to block those guys up and you give any quarterback some time against our defense. We know that our defense is not perfect. It has its vulnerabilities. It has its areas of weaknesses. But when we're good, we're really good. You better watch out. But, it doesn't surprise me that, he had some success.
14: Wait, clean up aisle four, Governor Cleanup.
10: What?
14: 2022 defense, Donatel. So Flores defense twice once here, once when Brian was with Miami. But against the Vikings in his last two games, he's gone for 580, including like 326 or something against the team in 2022. We with Vikes Bites an hour ago, we played some J.J. McCarthy sound bites. He spoke to the assembled media yesterday, which is the conduit to the public. And read between the lines on this, or just massage your elite football mind. When McCarthy says, you know, regarding Kyler as the starting quarterback, a decision was made that Kyler's going to start, you're going to be the two. And McCarthy said the decision was out of his control. I can't wrap my arms around that. What about you?
9: In what sense? Why can't you wrap your arms around it?
14: I mean, that you're either insinuating you never had a chance to win, and it completely was in somebody else's control, no matter how well you played, or you it's in your control if you show up with the new guy here and you outplay him, and you outthink him, and you outperform him behind the scenes. So if it truly, the way I put it to Nordo in horse race like fashion, if it truly was a race and you're each in a stall, the stall doors open at the same time, and you're racing on the same track, if everything is equal in this equation, well, then losing actually was in your control unless somebody made a bad decision.
9: Well, I think you just answered your own question. If this is a horse race or a boxing match, every one of those athletes have something in their control. When you include arbitration, subjectiveness, and other people's decisions, it is out of your control. I mean, he could have been 20 for 20 every practice and three touchdowns. He ultimately can't make the decision to start himself. So it right. comes down to a group of evaluators, and that includes coaches and front office people that look at the totality of all your stats, the way that you get in and out of the huddle, the way that you understand the defense and the offense, and the way that you process all the information and make those said decisions. So he's correct. I mean, I don't think there's no shade being thrown by him at any, at Got least it. According to me. It's like, he understands that this is largely a decision that's out of his control. Yes, you have power to control your performance on each and every day and how you approach things. And it sounds like he did it in the right way. And it sounds like he's still going to handle himself in the right way. It's just ultimately the decision is out of his control.
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15: What's going on, fellow sports fans? It's Andy West. Let's take a look back on this day in sports history, July 3rd. We'll start off in 1982. Martina Navratilova begins her streak of six straight titles at Wimbledon with a 6-1, 3-6, 6-2 victory over Chris Everett Lloyd. It's the third Wimbledon singles title for Navratilova, all against Everett Lloyd. Staying in Wimbledon today, in 2005, Roger Federer wins his third consecutive title by beating Andy Roddick. Federer is the third man since 1936 to win three straight Wimbledon crowns, joining seven-time champion Pete Sampras and five-time winner Bjorn Borg. And today in 2013, Tigers pitcher Max Scherzer worked into the seventh inning and got the win to become the first pitcher in 27 years to get off to a 13-0 start. He'd lose his first game a couple weeks later, but finished the season 21-3 and won the American League Cy Young Award.
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7: A stationary weather front stretching from the high plains into the Ohio Valley will bring rounds of showers and thunderstorms. Some storms could become severe, producing damaging winds, large hail, and localized flash flooding from parts of Kansas and Nebraska.